0: Chang waving his arms around. He's underneath it. He'll make the catch, and the inning is over. So a promising inning goes askance for the Minnesota Twins, with Keyshaw thrown out at third and Lee popping up to end the frame. We've played two and a half, still 3-1 Minnesota on your home for Twins baseball.
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0: The dangerous Jackson Churio leads off and takes a strike here in the bottom of the third. It's nothing and one to Churio. Curveball from Taj Bradley to steal a strike after Taj strikes out three in a row in the second inning. Churio walked in the first, and he swings through a pitch, kind of a half swing on another curveball. And the count is 0-2, had him fooled.
10: That's a nice pitch for him to have, steal a strike early in the count with that curveball, expand it a little farther away.
0: And then dots the outside corner with a heater at 100 to strike out Churio.
10: Wow.
0: Curveball half swing, and then a dart on the outside corner at 100 miles an hour. That's pretty nifty. It's crazy to think we're watching Taj Bradley, who's a big, strong guy, pump it 100, and it's impressive. And tomorrow we'll see Mizorowski sure. through, 20 pitches at 103? One game?
10: Yeah, Taj is out there. Miz who? I mean, that's four punch-outs in a row. Three of them at 100.
0: And the other at 99.
10: Another one at 99.
0: Swinging miss on the changeup at 98 to Jake Bowers. That was a heater up and in. There's a pitch down and away, and it's one ball, one strike. Bowers singled in the first, as it was quite a predicament for Bradley. It was a good off-speed pitch for a strike, 1-2. Bradley gave up the 0-2 double to Terang, walked Churio, then a two-strike single to Bowers to load him up, and hit Contreras with an 0-2 pitch. Swinging miss here, and down goes Bowers. Five straight strikeouts for Bradley. And six strikeouts overall in the ballgame. And here's William Contreras. Some kind of strikeout mojo right now for Taj Bradley. He's up to 147 strikeouts. That moves him past Logan Gilbert into fifth place in the American League. He's just three shy of Reed Detmers. The pitch. Fouled straight back in the count 0-1.
10: Now you talk about the young pitchers and how they're learning about struggles early in the game. You know, you start out 0-2 and you hang a split finger, it gets you off your game right away. But he found a way to minimize. He's come back in the second inning, two outs here in the third, just really back in a groove.
0: And the 0-1 just wide, it's 1-1 at Contreras. As a hitter, Paul, you've always said the toughest pitchers were the ones who you couldn't bank on what they were going to throw you, who had different ways to attack you.
10: The unpredictability of their sequencing.
0: So he swings through a high heater here, 1-2. And with two strikes, you truly don't know if he's going to throw a split He could lock you up at 100 miles an hour. He could drop a breaking ball or that hard cutter, which really moves like a slider.
10: If you wonder why velocity matters, because it just creates that doubt that you can never really get off thinking about being beaten by that fastball with two strikes, and it exposes you to those off-speed pitches.
0: Down and in here with the curveball, and the count is 2-2. He stayed away from that split since it betrayed him in the opening frame. Trying to strike out his sixth straight Brewer and his seventh overall in the ballgame. Rocks into the 2-2, and it's popped in the air. Center field, Kreidler's first opportunity. Drifts a little to his left. Ryan puts it in his pocket, and it's another 1-2-3 inning for Taj Bradley, who knifes through the heart of this Brewers order. We've played three in sunny Milwaukee. It's 3-1 Twins on your home for Twins baseball.
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0: 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Ryan Kreidler leads off. Ortiz behind the bag at third. We saw Kreidler bunt for a hit the other day. He watches this one for a sweeper strike, and the count is 0-1. Kreidler played center field today in the absence of Byron Buxton. We've seen Keyshawl out there, Clemens occasionally, and Kreidler against the lefty. He has a pitch down and in, and it's 1-1. And with Culpepper getting the bulk of the reps at shortstop now as a right-handed bat, you know, Kreidler again leads on his versatility. 1-1, down and in. And with the active roster, I think the argument could be made, he's probably the best defensive center fielder on the active roster right now.
10: Yeah, I think I'd have to agree with that. And we all hope Buck gets back sooner than later. Obviously, they're trying to make progress in getting that hit back into shape.
0: 2-1 pulled foul, and no shortage of effort on the part of Byron Buxton.
10: But you're right about Kreidler. You know, it is important to have players that are versatile. And, you know, he did a nice job filling there at shortstop for quite a, you know, big majority of the games over the last 4 to 6 weeks.
0: 2-2 popped up out of play. He can really play short. I don't think that the fact that Culpepper's there now is any indictment of Kreidler defensively. They're just looking for a little bit more pop offensively from the position. And again, Culpepper, work in progress. We'll see what he becomes defensively at that spot. 2-2, line drive, base hit. Attaboy, Ryan Kreidler. Churio over to cut it off in the gap. Kreidler a hard turn at first. A leadoff single from the bottom of your order. And Kreidler has the sixth hit already for Minnesota off Gasser. And now some options with Austin Martin into the batter's box. He's been hit by a pitch, scored a run, and lined out to left.
10: Yeah, another good at-bat by a right-hander. little fastball tried to sneak it on the inside part of the plate, and Kreidler lining that ball. Nice play by Churio to cut it off and keep Kreidler at first.
0: Martin showing bunt, and he bunts foul, and the count is 0-1. Austin Martin, saw yesterday, tried to bunt. He popped one right up to the third baseman. And again, this is a skill that, with what he brings offensively, his toolkit, the bunt has to be a part of it. No balls and a strike. Swinging away, and he swings and fouls, and the count is 0-2. Twins have certainly had their well-documented struggles against left-handers, and I still think Noah Cameron is haunting Derek Shelton's sleep much more than any ghost at the Pfister Hotel. But they've gotten really some nice productive swings last night against Drouin and tonight against Gasser. Just want to keep stacking some runs. They lead just 3-1 here in the fourth. The 0-2, a little excuse me roller foul up the first baseline.
10: Yeah, you talk about Austin Martin got off to the great start this year. It's been a little more difficult lately, although his on-base percentage, you know, he's taking his walks. But he needs to be able to bunt. With his skill set, that's an important tool for him to have.
0: Here's the pitch, and he watches low. Good take, 1-2.
10: I remember Rod Crew talking to the minor leaguers, and he asked a few of them, can you hit the ball with the fence? Oh, not too often. How's your power? Not very good. Well, you better master bunting.
0: One ball, two strikes. And looked at off the plate away, and the count 2-2. Glenn Perkins was telling his story the other day. We were having a conversation with Mark Hallberg about the pitchers trying to learn how to bunt. And I think Jerry White was the coach, and he tried to bunt one and hit him right in the face. And so they brought Rod Carew out to show the pitchers how to bunt. As a one hopper to short, eats up Pratt, goes to second for one, the relay to first. And it's in time to get a hustling Austin Martin. Boy, Pratt took a big goofy hop there at shortstop. He's a big guy, though, and he stayed with it, and he got to Terang, who turned it beautifully. And there are two out here for Ryan Jeffers. But just to finish the story, Glenn said, you want to talk about a waste of talent? Rod Carew, the greatest bunter ever, working with a bunch of pitchers in the American League. Like, you could never possibly approach the artistry with which he could bunt. Here's Jeffers with two out. And Ryan had a great at-bat last time up, and he takes a strike here, 0-1.
10: That's a funny story. You know, when I was managing and we were still, you know, pitchers had to hit in the interleague games in the National League parks, that was really a headache trying to get them to swing the bat and learn how to bunt.
0: 0-1 is in, 1-1. They all wanted to hit home runs.
10: They wanted to hit home runs. We let them have a little fun after their bunting session to see who could hit the ball into the seats.
0: You'd have the starters against the relievers, usually, in the home run derby. Phil Hughes had some pop.
10: Kyle Gibson thought he had some pop.
0: Yeah, he had his own bats. He gave one to Danny. 1-2 now to Jeffers, who takes a strike. Jason Marquis, that's the one I'll always remember. And it was right here as the 1-2 is low. Marquis had been in the National League, fancied himself quite the batsman, had his own bat order, started here, didn't make it out of the first, never got to hit. See ya.
10: Did Perk talk about his power at all? I don't really know.
0: He never swung away, but he said he got every bunt down. Said 3-for-3. 2-2 is wide. And here's a guy in Perk, he didn't even hit in high school. Like most of these pitchers, we say they can't hit. They were dominated as a shortstop or something in high school. Perk didn't even want a DH in high school. He went from freshman year at Stillwater to facing Jeff Supon of the Brewers. That was his hitting trajectory. Is a swinging miss by Jeffers. He chases a sweeper down in the dirt. And he's down on strikes. So a leadoff single, but a double play and a strikeout. Gasser unscathed in the fourth. We played 3.5 back to Milwaukee. And a 3-1 Twins lead next on your home for Twins baseball.
17: 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Have a great weekend. Go Twins.
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0: Garrett Mitchell leads off here in the home fourth. He takes downstairs, one ball, no strikes. Lined right back to Taj Bradley with the bases loaded and nobody out in the first inning. It was a huge out. Then a strikeout, fielder's choice. Taj allowed just the single run. A check swing for a strike here, 1-1. Digging into the bunting history of all the Twins radio network analysts. That's the one thing. If you want to be Twins radio analyst, you got to be able to bunt. As the pitch is low between you, Molly, and Danny could always bunt, and Perk, 3-for-3.
10: Yeah, you go.
0: Zupon, Greg Maddux, and Adam Wainwright. He got all three of them down.
10: Can you remember the pitchers?
0: There's only three of them. Line drive to center field, and Kreidler makes the catch. So one away here, and Andrew Vaughn will bat. But it is it is a special skill. And Rod Carew would talk about it all the time. That, you know, he had like four or five different bunts when he needed a hit. He could put the ball literally wherever he wanted to put it.
10: We looked up one time what his batting average was on bunts in play. And if I'm not mistaken, it was somewhere north of 500.
0: Remarkable. As a ball down, one ball, no strikes. Vaughn leans back in the box. Not much of a bunter. He's got some pop, though. And he takes low. It's 2-0. He struck out in the first.
10: Yeah, that was a big out as well.
0: Taj, 25-pitch first inning. There's a line drive through the left side for a base hit, and Andrew Vaughn is in the hit column. And the Brewers have their first base runner since that very busy opening frame. One on for Yelich. We talked about Yelich yesterday. He hit sixth. He had not hit below the number four spot in the order all year. And then on Sunday, he hit fifth. Yesterday, he hit sixth. And today, he's hitting seventh for the Brewers. Yelich DHing. He's just 3 for his last 20. He will have one of those stretches between now and the end of the year where he carries this club for a week or so. Is a strike called 0-1.
10: Yeah, you know, he's had a bit of a rough stretch. Fans were getting a little bit impatient with him. But I look at him in the box. He still looks dangerous.
0: Very much so. Always had that pretty left-handed swing. Twins play back. Coils and swings, and the count is 0-2. And I love hearing you diagnose the difference in swings, but to me, he's always looked like flat through the zone and like it's in there a long time.
10: Yeah, he's very flat. And a lot of his power really was to left center because he likes to let the ball get deep into the zone.
0: He swings and fouls this one to the left side off the net. You think of some of the classic left-handed swingers, like a Will Clark, the bat's down in the zone where they want it. I feel like Yelich, top of the zone, he's still in business. Hands up around his chin.
10: You know, it's funny when you talk about pretty swings in the game. It's always left-hand hitters, right? It's
0: always.
10: I don't know about right-handers that have pretty swings.
0: Pitch down and away, 1-2. No one ever said you had a pretty swing?
10: No, no. But like you said, you know, whether it's Will Clark or
0: Griffey Jr.
10: That doesn't get better than that.
0: It just looks different. One ball, two strikes. long hold and the pitch. And it's off the knuckles towards third. Backhand pickup by Lee. Has to hurry. Not in time to get Yelich. Boy, Brooks was pulled way off the line to start. Had a long way to go. His throw is on target. But Yelich can still pick him up and put him down. He made it a very close play at first base, but that's an infield hit.
10: That's, like we talked about, Yelich really trying to stay inside that baseball. Got jammed a little bit. Brooks really shading over towards that shortstop hole. What a long way for that ball. Yelich, too much speed.
0: Pretty impressive throw.
10: It was
0: in terms of,
10: right,
0: you know,
10: on target, like you said.
0: Not being able to put anything extra on it as you're running away from the target. So two on here for Cooper Pratt. The young shortstop watches the first pitch just high. One ball, no strikes. You know, I think the lefties get the pretty swings because they're always on the pitching side called the crafty ones. So they've traded pretty for crafty. How about that?
10: I like that theory.
0: Everything balances out. The 1-0. Pull.
10: Go foul.
0: Down the left field line, and it is foul. Cooper Pratt is a guy you can look at and you can dream on a little bit with the frame that he has, already just 21 years of age in the big leagues, playing every day at short for a first-place team. We've seen the arm. We've seen the range a little bit. The bat, for a young guy like this, probably the last thing to really click into place as a major leaguer. He moved through the system in the minor leagues for his defense, and that's a strike called. And that's also a testament to this organization, because some organizations, you don't slug, you don't move. And they were looking at different skill set for him as he developed from a high school shortstop to a big league shortstop.
10: Just part of the Brewers' plan of how they develop, what they prioritize. You know, that last year, the best record in the game. This year, so far, the best record in the game. And they got a lot of youth on the field.
0: Three players, 22 and younger, in the starting nine. It's a pitch fouled away. And it stays 1-2. And yep, they've got more coming. Their system is absolutely loaded with even more infielders. I think their anticipation is that eventually in the near future, Terang will be too expensive, and they'll move on and next man up to play alongside Pratt up the middle. Boy, Taj could use a strikeout here. He had that run of six in a row, or five in a row, six total. And with first and second, one out, the number eight hitter, you'd love to throw a chair to Cooper Pratt. And the 1-2. Swung on, a fouled away, went down and got that one. Spoiled it up into the seat, stays 1-2.
10: Yeah, Taj was able to get Pratt the first time on a fastball up and out of the zone. Last two pitches, both fastballs, one up, one down, and he's been able to spoil both of those pitches.
0: See where he goes, 1-2 again. It's on the way, and it's checked at down. Did he go? No. Some plate discipline from Cooper Pratt. Two balls and two strikes.
10: Yeah, I like the selection of the curveball over the cutter right there. When a guy's laid on his fastball and you leave that cutter in the zone, you're just speeding up his bat to be on time.
0: Great point. Vaughn, the lead runner, the pitch. And that's down and in, and the count full. Now, typically, you'd be thinking, oh, the running game and whatnot, but Vaughn is one of the few guys they're going to drop an anchor with. One out, full count, runners on at first and second.
10: I got to challenge him right here.
0: Here it comes. Swung on and lifted in the air, left center field, long run for Kreidler. He's going to get there, and he's going to make the catch.
10: And I was wrong. He went with the cutter. He did get Pratt a little bit out front, hit that ball off the end of the bat, hung up enough for Kreidler to make a catch. Big out.
0: And they call that a cutter. It really moves like a slider when you look at it. And you hear cutter, and I mean, he throws it so hard at 90 miles an hour, but, I mean, that thing isn't just like a little bite at the end. That's a big old chomp at the end. Good lateral move.
10: Yeah, what's in a name, right? I mean, we all know what that pitch does. It does have a little bit more tilt than maybe your normal cutter. And really, a lot of guys that throw 97 to 100, their cutter's going to be 93, 94. And that pitch that we're calling a cutter for Bradley is more in that high 80s range.
0: I have a feeling that hitters have other names for it that you probably can't use on the radio. Here's the bottom of the order, Ortiz. And if you're Taj Bradley, you don't want to see Terang here. Let's handle business with the number nine hitter. Ortiz struck out first time up. That's left-handed. Lee is on the cut at third. Culpepper up the middle.

0: The pitch is a strike and the count is 0-1. Other teams against the Twins, the teams that don't strike out like the Royals, they give the Twins fits because the ball's in play all the time and the Twins have not been a very sound defensive team. And if that even means just one extra base runner a game, those add up as a pitch down 1-1. So when Tosh starts and he misses a bunch of bats, boy, that just plays right into the hands and away from the weaknesses of this Twins team. The 1-1, check that. He didn't go, 2-1. Couple of four seamers and a curve. He's really avoided that split. Hasn't had the feel for it today. Tosh comes set. This will be his 78th pitch. We're in just the fourth inning. It's skied away foul down the third baseline, 2-2. We heard from Pete Mackey in Geno's pregame. He'll go over 100 pitches, no problem. But right now you're thinking, Tosh, so let's get him through five and see if he can maybe sneak a few outs in the sixth at this pace.
1: Yeah, this would really help his cause to retire Ortiz here and not have to deal with Terang with runners in scoring position.
0: This is actually Hamilton, not Ortiz. So Hamilton fouls away. So Ortiz came out of the ballgame.
1: Wow, I missed that.
0: Yeah, and Hamilton is in the ballgame. They both kind of similar stylistically, though Hamilton obviously left-handed, Ortiz is right-handed. But it's Hamilton for Ortiz. I'm sure if that's just a situational move or if something happened with Joey Ortiz. 2-2 to Hamilton is down and in, 3-2. I looked up at the big board right as Drew Halverson was telling me it's Hamilton. I'm looking at Hamilton's face and I'm going, wait a second. He wasn't on my lineup card. Huge pitch here. Runners will be moving. It's 3-2 to Hamilton. Swung on and tapped up the first baseline. Just caught a stitch of that baseball. 81 pitches now for Tosh. Again, it was a 25-pitch first inning that got him kind of off track. And already it's 27 pitches here in the fourth. A lot of deep counts. And that stuff he had when he went on that run is striking everybody out. We haven't seen the swing and miss. The velo's been there. We haven't seen the swing and miss since. The pitch is high. Ball four. He walked it. David Hamilton earns the walk. And now Terang will bat. And he'll do so with the bases loaded. And Pete Mackey's going to come out and chat with Tosh, who's sitting at 82 pitches now for the ballgame. Twins lead 3-1.
1: Yeah, this is more just a breather visit. A lot of pitches this inning. But Tosh kind of reset here to try to get this last out.
0: Well, Terang doubled on an 0-2 pitch in the first and scored the lone Brewers run. He then struck out on a full count pitch in the second, and that was part of that run of five in a row with strikeouts, and he whiffed him at 100 miles an hour with a heater. Now, is Terang a guy you want to consistently attack with a fastball? We'll find out. You talked about how he whips that, cracks the whip with his swing. Is that open him up to fastballs hot up in the zone?
1: Maybe a little bit, but, you know, it's not really an overly large uppercut-type swing as he tries to create that backspin. And he's had some pretty good swings at that fastball at the top of the zone so far. Hasn't caught up to one yet.
0: First pitch lined in the air right field. He caught up to that one. That's a base hit. One run will score. Here comes Yelich. He's going to tie the game at three. It's a two-run single from Bryce Terang on the very first pitch from Tosh Bradley. And we hit the reset button here in the fourth inning.
1: Yeah, he cracked the whip there. That fastball more down, thigh high, as opposed to up near top of the zone. And he was ready for that first pitch. That walk preceding that set that up.
0: That's why you don't want to face the top of the order, Bryce Terang, because I don't think anyone's figured out exactly how to get him out just yet. 74th run batted in on the year. And here's Churio with runners on at first and third. Like the approach from Terang. After a mound visit, you've just walked a guy. You know he wants to be in the zone. You don't want to fall behind. So he jumped on the first pitch, and so does Churio, and he rolls it to short. Culpepper flips it over to Clemens at second base. That'll force Terang, and the inning is over. The inning is over, but the damage is done. A two-run fourth. Terang comes through again. It's 3-3 in Milwaukee on your home for Twins baseball.
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3: Let's step back in time with this date in Twins history, narrated by Dick Bramer.
4: August 8th, 1987. In front of 50,000 fans at the Dome, Kirby Puckett goes 4-for-4, including a homer in the third.
5: One out, nobody on. The Twins leading 4-0. Last of the third inning, Young checking his sign with Tettleton. Here's the windup by the left-hander, the pitch. Swung on, a hard drive, hit to left field. That ball is really socked, and it is a home run, a line shot into the left field seats. Just got over the plexiglass in left field. Never got very high in the air. A line drive homer. Number 17 for Kirby, his 67th RBI, 5-0 Twins.
4: Twin starter Steve Carlton gives up just two runs over 8 2/3 innings to earn his 329th and final win of his Hall of Fame career as the Twins beat the A's 9-2.
3: To catch the next moment in Twins history, get your tickets at twins.com.
6: 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Great pitching matchup earlier today out at Yankee Stadium was Chris Sale against Gerrit Cole. Gerrit Cole went 7 innings, allowed just 2 runs on 6 hits, struck out 9. He got the win. Chris Sale got the loss in part because of this.
7: It's almost a little bit shallow like the late Paul Blair. His pitch swung on and ripped to the gap. That's going to get all the way to the fence. Here comes Lombard around third, getting a huge wave on. Jonesy going for third. The big strider, he slides into third safely. A triple for Spencer Jones. He ties the game at 2-2.
6: Yeah, the game was tied at 2 at that point in time. The Yankees were able to go on and take this one by a score of 5-4. Chris.
0: What I take from that is that Dave Sims calls the 6-7 Spencer Jones the big spider. And I think in a game that needs more nicknames, that's pretty cool. So the big spider with a triple there. And Royce Lewis here calling timeout before facing Robert Gasser. Gasser's thrown 81 pitches. He's given up 3 runs on 6 hits, including a 2-run double to Royce Lewis, who is hitting 13 straight games. Both bullpens starting to stir now here in the top of the fifth as Lewis watches a strike on the outside corner and the count is 0-1. And the next run, Paul, is a big one because whichever team can grab the lead, that dictates how their bullpen usage is going to unfold. Pitch to Royce pulled up the third base line. The changeup, it's 0-2.
1: That's a good point there because, you know, we might have a couple guys down who have pitched in back-to-back games. One of the things I liked about last night's game is after the Brewers came back and tied it at 6. We answered that immediately with those 3 consecutive 2-out hits.
0: And after they scored in the first today, we picked up those 3 runs in the next half inning. 0-2 to Lewis. He rolls it back through the middle for a base hit. Attaboy, Royce. It's another changeup. And he was almost fooled on that pitch, ball, but the late recognition still had the ability to get the bat out. Kind of decelerated his swing a little bit to hit that ball back up the middle.
1: Yeah, the deceleration just because he recognized the lack of velocity on the pitch on that changeup. And that's one thing he's been doing better during this stretch is keeping that bat through the zone just a little bit longer, more balls to the middle of the field and not everything on the pull side.
0: Here's Josh Bell. Bell's 1-for-2. Batting from the right side. And the pitch to Bell is up and away. One ball, no strikes. That Brewers bullpen going to start cranking now. They added a right-hander to their pen after DFA'ing Wilson, who logged 3 innings last night. Gasser delivers. And he delivers down and in, 2-0. A good count here for Josh Bell. I believe they added Richardson?
1: Yeah.
0: Who I believe started against the Twins earlier this year. Hole on the right side for Josh, and he watches a pitch on the outside corner for a strike. It's 2-1.
1: Yeah, good take there. 2-0 count. Painted a sinker away on the outside corner. Not a pitch you're looking for. 2-0.
0: So four-seam, a changeup, and a sinker. 3 different pitches in this at-bat for Bell. 2-1 is hit high in the air to shallow center field. Mitchell trotting in underneath it, and he makes the catch. And there's one away. Garrett Mitchell wears number 5. He's playing center field. His college teammate, the guy he hit right behind for UCLA, Ryan Kreidler, also wearing number 5 and playing center field. And then we've got two rookies at shortstop who both wore number 12 in Pratt and Culpepper. Here's Clemens to hit. Cody's 0 for 2. 3 for his last 30. You just feel like he's due. They set up a way. The runner goes. The pitch is high, and Royce dives into second. And Royce is now 11 for 11 in stolen bases. Royce Lewis, 11 for 11. Still hasn't been caught.
1: Good recognition by Royce. I don't really see anything overly that differentiates his pickoff move to his delivery to home. Maybe a little leery of throwing over to first after that balk was called.
0: Now a 1-0 count to Cody, and he rips one straight back, just missed it. The count 1-1. Now I'm going to have to recheck this, but as of a couple of days ago, the only other big leaguers with at least 10 bags without being caught were Bryson Stott, who at the time was 19 for 19, and Louis Arise, also a Philly, who was 10 for 10. Royce now 11 for 11. He's the go-ahead run at second. And a sweeper locks up Clemens, and the count is 1-2. Speaking of Stott, he and Cody, they were teammates in Philadelphia. They used the same guy to do their personalized spikes. And Bryson Stott and Cody Clemens both have spectacular Field of Dreams game spikes. The 1-2, that's down. And I would direct you to the local interwebs to get a look at Bryson Stott's. It's former Phillies who have passed away coming out of the cornfield. It's Dalton, Halliday, Robin Roberts, Richie Ashburn, Tug McGraw, and the great broadcaster Harry Callis. And they're emerging from the field just like the Black Sox in the movie. And it's amazing. And
1: then the artistic creativity behind those things, whether it's the shoes they do now, the bats that they make for the players weekend.
0: There will be corn bats in Dyersville as well. As a pitch fouled back, it stays 2-2. So Cody, we asked him, and he showed us in the clubhouse on his phone the picture of his spikes, and they're spectacular as well. There's no people on them, but kind of the scenes from the movies and the field and the sky and the lights. Really special. 2-2 pitch. Swung on a missed and struck him out. He got him on a sweeper. Well, you don't see Cody Clemens swing and miss like that very often. And that's going to be, I think, the final man for Gasser. There's a righty up in the pen, and Luke Keyshaw is due to bat with two outs and the go-ahead run at second base. And Pat Murphy is making his way slowly to the mound to relieve his starting pitcher of his duties. So this pitching change brought to you by Upanor, a GF brand. Count on Upanor for plumbing that performs. It's a scoreboard update with Mark Janowski next on your home for Twins baseball.
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6: 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The Boston Red Sox came up just short of their second double-digit winning streak of the season today as the A's were able to break their 9-game losing streak.
10: Stretch pitch 2-1. Walton drives into the right center field alley. That is going to drop. And one hop over the wall. An automatic double. Donovan Walton adds two more to the A's cause, and they have their biggest lead in quite some time on the road. 5-2 at Fenway Park.
6: Yeah, the A's would go on and hold on for a 7-3 win. I say hold on because the Red Sox left the bases loaded in the bottom of the ninth, so the Red Sox 9-game win streak is over.
0: All right, thank you very much, for they have been absolutely red hot. One thing that is done is essentially, barring a major collapse in the American League East, has made the race for the last wild card I mean, that's the only spot left. So if you're in the American League Central, where four teams have designs on the postseason, you better try to win your division. Luke Keyshaw is going to face Chad Patrick

0: He's never faced him in the big leagues. Patrick pitched collegiately at Purdue. Features a great cutter. Debuted last year. He leads with his cutter 48% of the time to right-handers. Also throws a four-seam. And he inherits the go-ahead run, Royce Lewis at second base, two outs. Keyshaw's two for two, and he watches a pitch down and away. That's the cutter, and it's one ball, no strikes. And we were talking about the slider action on Taj's cutter. This is a true cutter.
1: Yeah, not a lot of depth to Patrick's cutter. Pretty much just kind of zips across.
0: Looks back at Royce, big lead, and Keyshaw takes high for ball two. And is that pitch just designed basically to just get enough off the barrel?
1: Sure.
0: Keep you from squaring it up?
1: And the fact that he tries to really get outside that pitch, right-handed hitters have a tendency maybe to bail out just a little bit, and then they get the book. If they do make contact off the end of the bat.
0: He comes back with a four-seamer at 96, and that's for a strike, so he's back in the count now at 2-1. There's the cutter about 90, that carry four-seamer at 96, so plenty of hair on the fastball. Keyshaw's blooped one to left, driven one to the gap and right. And fouls this one straight back. He was on that cutter at 92, and the count is 2-2. Two balls, two strikes, two outs. Royce Lewis, a leadoff single. He stole second. 3-3 our score. We're in the top of the fifth inning, middle game of a three-game series here in Milwaukee. The pitch. Swung on and hit high in the air. Right field playable out there for Bowers. He drifts back towards the warning track and makes the catch. And the inning is done. Twins strand Royce at second base. We've played 4.5. Still 3-3 on your home for Twins baseball.
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0: Taj Bradley facing Jake Bowers to open the fifth inning, and Bowers swings and misses. The count is 0-1. That was the 85th pitch of the game for Bradley. Twins would love to get him through this fifth inning. Bowers, Contreras, and Mitchell. And the pitch is just off the plate, and the count is 1-1. Three runs, seven hits for Minnesota. Three runs, five hits for Milwaukee. One in the first, two in the fourth. Bradley stares in, taps the rubber, comes downhill, and the pitch is swung on a missed, and it's 1-2. But Bradley is so physical that the bottom of the mound, the front slope there, that landing spot, is just a crater. Remember when he pitched for Tampa Bay at Target Field, the Twins pitchers having problems with the mound because he would dig it up so much. 1-2 pitch. That's down and in, and the count 2-2. You talk to his teammates and they say, you think Taj is impressive when he pitches. His work in the weight room day to day is remarkable. 2-2, checked at. Didn't go. And the count is full. And this is where he's gotten into trouble. That's a full count. He had three full counts in the fourth inning. That's where the pitch count got away. 3-2. Swung on a missed and he struck him out.
1: Yeah, nice job there. 3-2 cutter. 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
2: Now that's right.
3: I didn't see a lot of those National League pitchers.
2: 1-1.
3: That's each kind of iconic moment for him was the strikeout, I think, of Willie Wilson to end the World Series against the Royals.
2: Threw the arms up. Two balls and a strike. Here's the pitch. Fouled away down the right field line. Well played by the ball kid down there. He had to back up. Didn't take a great route, but played the carom beautifully. It's 2-2. Two balls and two strikes to Contreras. Hit by a pitch to force in a run in the first. He watches down, and again, it's a full count.
3: Another one.
2: Again, these counts get full, and then Taj has, you know, no margin for error. That full count walk to Hamilton proved costly, paving the way for Terang's two-run single to tie the game in the fourth. Here's the payoff. Swung on and high chopper to shortstop. Picked up by Culpepper. He throws high to first, but Lewis keeps his foot on the bag, and they get the out 6-3. Boy, a couple extra steps there to collect his thoughts as he looked down at that ball, and Contreras, by no means the speediest of the Brewers, but he made that play a whole lot closer, I think, than the Twins were hoping.
3: It'll be fun to watch Culpepper make some of those adjustments. Little extra step in there that really he didn't need to make.
2: The play I'm excited to see is the reaction play where he has no time, and we get to see the big arm. As a chopper to the right side for Garrett Mitchell. There's that nice efficient at bat picked up by Clemens. Scoops it over to first base, and it's a nice pickup by Royce Lewis. Clemens, he wasted no time on that slow roller, and he didn't have any time to play with. It's a 4-3 putout by a half a step, and the inning is over. We've played five. We're tied at three. This is your home for Twins baseball.
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2: Callan Culpepper leads off against Chad Patrick here in the sixth. It'll be 7, 8, and 9. Culpepper, Lee, and Kreidler. 3-3 our score. Welcome back to Milwaukee as Culpepper hit. Second time he's been hit today. Culpepper took that one up on the shoulder. And down he goes. He's the third Twin to wear one today. Where he was hit back in the second. Eventually came around to score. Both hit batters came around to score. And Patrick that time got him with a sinker up and in. The first one was on his leg. This one's up on his back and his shoulder, and that's

0: a fun way to make your way to first base. But say this for young Kalen Culpepper. KC's been on three times today. Mick Papareste and Derek Shelton are out there, and Kalen says, I'm good to go.
1: Get the ice ready post-game.
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0: Brooks leads the hitter, and Brooks batting left-handed here takes down. One ball, no strikes. As a righty today, robbed of extra bases on a wonderful diving catch by Churio in the second, then popped up in the third. And we'll see what Culpepper does in terms of the running game here with the righty Patrick. Quick throw over to first, and certainly as part of the scouting report, it's well known that speed is a part of Kalen Culpepper's game.
1: Well, there's one thing as a base dealer you pick up on right-handed pitchers. Very slow moves to first. Slow feet, drops the arm, extend that lead a little bit.
0: Swinging foul ball ripped up the first baseline by Brooks. He was way out in front of that cutter. 1-1 to Lee. You got the stopwatch on Patrick?
1: I'm going to get time here if I can.
0: But your eyes are telling you a little slow-footed. It's a pretty big lead. There's another throw over, and Culpepper dives in. Okay, so two disengagements here, and now the calculus changes again. That move a little quicker. One ball, one strike. The Brewers play Lee pretty much straight up, a little shaded up the middle and off the line. And he watches down, and the count is 2-1.
1: Yeah, pretty quick home-to-home time for Patrick here. How many times in your broadcasting since they implemented the three throwovers, have you seen that third throw?
0: One. Cody Funderburk. He got Cedric Mullins in Tampa. It's the only time we've seen it. They set up away, and this ball hit high in the air for Brooks Lee. Fairly deep, right field. Bauer's going back. He's in front of the wall. He makes the catch. Culpepper has to go back to first. Just a little hollow off the bat for Brooks. He hit it 98.6 off the bat, but just a little bit underneath that one.
1: Just a little under.
0: Just missed it.
1: And not to be overly analyzing base running here, that's one of those balls that, with the height and the depth, possibility of tagging up at first base, either it's going to be over the fence or it's going to be caught. Maybe challenge Bauer's arm to get into scoring position there.
0: Now Trevor Larnach's going to hit for Ryan Kreidler. Last night, and you pointed this out when we were prepping today, not a single bench player was used. And now both number nine hitters have been swapped out. We're in the sixth inning. Chris Hook will come out to talk about how to pitch Larnach. You mentioned that, you know, challenging a guy and knowing when you can tag. And I think of Jose Ramirez, who does it better than anybody in baseball. We saw Jose Ramirez in Cleveland tag and go from first to second on a routine fly ball to left field. And Larnach at the time in left did everything right, got behind the ball, strong throw. But it's not just about being fast. It's about being opportunistic, sure, and being smart.
1: Well, that ball got all the way to the base of the fence. Bauer really wasn't in a very good position to make a throw. The thing about Ramirez and balls to left field, you can break like you're going to go, and it gives you the opportunity to see the throw if it's online or not. If it's online, you can still have time to stop and retreat. If it's a little bit off, you go ahead and take that extra base.
0: That's a great tidbit. All right, here's Larnach. First at bat of this series as a pinch hitter, and there's a throw over to first, and Culpepper dives back. And so now he's seen three throws over there. Trevor Larnach has had a fantastic season. Big spot here against Patrick. And he watches a pitch down, and the count is 1-0. He's another guy who's seen a ton of changeups. Now, Patrick's not a changeup guy. It's a sinker there. It's going to be sinkers and cutters, try to draw some X's. Trevor Larnach is 1-for-2 and has been hit by a pitch against Chad Patrick in his career. Here's the pitch. Swung on a miss. He chased after that cutter, and it's 1-1. The wave making its way around American Family Field. This place is jam-packed tonight. The roof is open. Beautiful night. We got the Wisconsin State Fair going on. There was a triathlon along the lakefront this morning that Drew Halverson unwittingly participated in part of. A lot going on here in Milwaukee. And the pitch. Larnick skies it in the air to shallow left. It's going to be the third baseman's ball. That's David Hamilton now for Ortiz. And Hamilton makes the catch. It was a cutter, and he did exactly what he wanted to do with it. He stayed off the barrel. He pops up Larnick, and it's up to Austin Martin. With Kreidler coming out of the ballgame, we'll probably see Keyshaw go to center, Martin to right, Larnick to left. That's Mark Hallberg's department. Right now, Austin Martin's job is to try to get Ryan Jeffers into the box here in the sixth inning. Culpepper is yet to run. He's drawn a bunch of throws. Maybe with two outs, that becomes more of an imperative. First pitch is wide. A snap throw down to first, and Culpepper just does get in. And Contreras looking into the dugout to see if they want to challenge it, but it looked like Culpepper able to slide safely to the back of that base. Pitch was a strike. Now, with Vaughn holding Culpepper, that leaves the hole on the right side with Martin is going well. He can do a lot of work over in that hole on the right side. When he's not, he's pulling the ball on the ground to the left side of the infield where Hamilton is deep and Cooper Pratt is straight up. Long hold on an 0-1. Still holding. Now pitching. Down and away. 1-1.
1: And we've seen Martin, as you mentioned, some ground balls to third base fairly frequently and those lazy fly balls to right. Just really needs to work on staying on top of that ball when he goes the other way because he's really not going to do much damage in the air to the opposite field.
0: The 1-1. That's a little flare pop-up to Vaughn. Vaughn catches it three steps behind the first base bag. And case in point, that ball was in the air to the opposite field and it didn't clear the infield dirt. So the leadoff hit batter stranded at first base. We played 5.5, still tied at 3 on your home for Twins baseball.
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0: Well, Travis Adams, golf aficionado, featured on our pregame lineup card, and he's in the ballgame now. Adams facing Andrew Vaughn, who's 1-for-2 with a run scored on the first pitch of strike. As Gino mentioned in the pregame, 8 of his last 10 outings, Adams has not given up a run. He gave up a couple of runs in Kansas City last time out on a hit and a walk. Pitch on the way, and Vaughn takes in, and it's 1-1, a changeup. Unlike Andrew Morris, the shorter stints have not resulted in a ton of velocity increase. He's pitches with the changeup, the cutter, the slider, as a pitch for a strike, one and two. But the underlying metrics on Adams have been good. He's missed bats, and he's gotten soft contact. And they'll need him to do that here against a relentless Brewers offense. Vaughn, Yelich, Pratt in a 3-3 game. And the pitch swung on a missed, and that's going to do it for Andrew Vaughn. Well, he got him there with a cutter. Cutter at 93 away.
1: Hey, let's head down to the farm with our minor league update. Yesterday, the Cedar Rapid Colonels caught fire. A 15-2 win against the South Bend Cubs. First baseman J.P. Smith II went 2-for-4 with a grand slam. He's now got 18 home runs in 76 games across two levels in his first full pro season.
0: How about that? Remember that name. As he pitched out in the count 1-0. J.P. Smith II. The chancer for Christian Yelich. 1-for-2 with an infield hit and a run scored in that two-run fourth. He scored the tying run, the third run, and he bounces foul near his own dugout. 1-1. Well, Yelich arrived as a young player from the Marlins, where he broke in. Won an MVP here, and he has carved out a really nice career. Takes inside, and it's 2-1. He's originally a first-round pick at a Westlake Village in California, an MVP, a gold glove, a three-time All-Star, two batting titles, three silver sluggers. That'll play. Yelich pops this one away foul. The trade was Lewis Brinson, Eson Diaz, Monty Harrison, and Jordan Yamamoto. I would say the Brewers won that trade.
1: I didn't recognize any of those four names. So, yes, I would agree with that.
0: This ball off the hands and the count's 2-2. Yeah, I'm gonna call that a win for Milwaukee.
1: Probably one of those trades where the Marlins
0: weren't going to pay him.
1: Financially strapped and couldn't make that commitment.
0: Abner Uribe is up in the bullpen for Milwaukee. He has been lights out lately. They're hoping to give him a lead. Adams hoping to avoid that. 2-2 swung and a miss, and Travis Adams is fanned a pair. Well, if it was golf, that would be a couple of birdies. He's under par so far. Boy, listen to Travis Adams in that piece with John Vitas today on Gino's pregame. That's how Travis Adams always sounds. There's no difference. He doesn't have like a polished radio or television voice. That's just how he talks.
1: He likes talking golf. I found that out.
0: He is into it. Cooper Pratt's the hitter. And the first pitch swung on a miss. My favorite line was, yeah, they keep it too crowded out there. I don't know why I keep spending my money, but I do.
1: Keeps going back. Pay for the torture of slow golf.
0: There's nothing like it. No balls in a strike to Cooper Pratt. Adams has his routine now where he throws the football with fans before games, home and away. Kind of fun. 0-1 swung on a miss again, and the count is 0-2. Slider and a changeup. Let's put Pratt to bed and get in the batter's box. 3-3 our score. Getting a little dark outside. Roof is open. Lights are on. And the pitch bounces up to Jeffers. It's 1-2. By the way, Larnick did stay in the game in left field. As anticipated, Keyshaw went to center. And Austin Martin went to right. Shifting all three outfield positions. Kreidler done for the day. It's still Lee, Culpepper, Clemens and Lewis on the infield. Jeffers puts up the frame, and the 1-2 is taken low. 2-2.
1: Yeah, low percentage fastballs from Adams. Mixes in the slider, cutter, change. Not afraid to throw that right on right changeup. He's tried a couple on Pratt here.
0: The 1-2 swung on a missed, and he struck him out. And Travis Adams comes out of the bullpen and strikes out the side in the sixth. We've played six and haven't solved a thing in Milwaukee. It's 3-3 on your home for Twins baseball.
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10: Top of the seventh inning, 3-3 our score, and Abner Uribe is in. We talk a lot about pitch mix and percentages. You can kind of crumple that up and throw it out the window with Uribe. He throws a 98-mile-an-hour sinker 64% of the time, a slider the rest of the time. He is the rarest of rare in this day and age, a two-pitch pitcher, and he is really, really good. He'll walk a few, but he can bully you in the strike zone with a couple of different pitches. And he is working on a run now of 19 consecutive scoreless outings. Uribe in that span, 19 games, 19 and two-thirds innings without a run, and 18 punch-outs.
11: He's due. He's definitely due to give it up then.
10: I would agree with that. But I don't have to face him. Uribe going to get Jeffers, Lewis, and Bell. So it's the heart of the order. And it's a tie game at three apiece. Jeffers has faced him once. Actually, twice. He's lined out and he's walked. First pitch is a strike. It bounces off the catcher back out towards the mound. The count is 0-1. Jeffers singled in the first against Gasser. He walked to force in a run in the second. Struck out in the fourth.
11: Not a good sign. The catcher can't catch it. How are you supposed to hit it?
10: I always think about the umpire. How are you supposed to call it? Uribe is blade thin, bright blue glove, and delivers. And then down and away, and it's 1-1. That's the slider at 88. And it's got that heavy tilt, kind of your classic slider profile. I mean, you could plant him back in the early 80s, right, with this sinker-slider mix?
11: Sure. Just the two pitches. Fastball running in on your hands if you're a right-handed hitter, and a slider darting away.
10: And the 1-1 sinker down and in at 99. That's a heavy sinker. It's 2-1. That's the kind you leave your fingers in the batter's box if he gets on your barrel. He will walk you. Two balls and a strike and the pitch. It's down and away. And it's funny because with his stuff, you'd think, oh, a lot of chase. But he really doesn't get much. Because when he misses, Paul, he really misses.
11: Yeah, he can misfire, as you talked about, as a tendency to walk batters. Maybe take advantage, see if Ryan can get on base here to start the seventh.
10: 3-1. Swung on and fouled. And the count is going to be full now at 3-2. And it's coin flip here. Again, it's the sinker, it's the slider. He's not trying to really to fool anybody.
11: Yeah, I'd be surprised if he goes to the slider here, try to get some kind of weak contact with that sinker in the zone.
10: Let that superb Brewer defense do their thing. Here's the pitch, and it's swung on and rolled towards Cooper Pratt. Pratt scoops it up and throws to first, and Jeffers is retired. So you were right on point. Ground ball out, and now it's Royce Lewis. A couple of hits for Royce, who continues his hot streak and his maturation as a hitter.

0: digging out from a big early hole offensively to put together a nice little season here. Give you an idea of what that sinker slider does. Ground ball rate of over 54% for your Uribe. The league average is just 44%, so that's a big leap. And this ball hit high in the air for Royce, and he pulls it down the third baseline, foul 0-1. We're talking about ground balls, and he hits one sky high into the third deck.
1: Well, I think the home run that Royce hit the center field in Kansas City was supposed to be a sinker that stayed up in the zone, and he was able to overpower it to center field. That was a similar pitch right there.
0: No balls and a strike. And the pitch is down, and the count is 1-1. Now, early in the year, and even honestly up until right about the start of this hitting streak, Royce Lewis wouldn't see a first-pitch sinker in. He'd see slider away, because he would swing at that pitch. But the book is out that he is not as free-swinging as he was. He checks, in fact, at one here, and he didn't go. And the count is 2-1, and that changes the at-bats. He was starting at-bats 0-1, 0-2,
1: sure,
0: chasing balls.
1: Yeah, that's a good point. Both those two sliders, the last two pitches, were probably pitches that would have gotten swings in the past.
0: Up at the count now, 2-1, see if he can get that sinker. The 2-1, boy, tried to check and couldn't that time, and it was a third straight slider. I think he was thinking sinker there, Paul.
1: Yeah, he was definitely cheating on that 2-1 count.
0: Royce asking for time now, a little conversation with Chad Fairchild. Chad Fairchild has been so good back there, we haven't even had a challenge, I don't think, since, what, the first inning, did we have one? I think the second pitch from Contreras, that was it. It was a 2-2 pitch to Royce, and it's down. And again, the slider out of the zone, not getting the swing. So you wonder here if you're Royce, okay, he's due to throw me a sinker, but he's thrown me four straight sliders. Hitting is so hard. Payoff pitch. Infield's back. They guard the line at third. And the pitch is swung on a miss, and he struck him out with another slider.
1: Yeah, started the at-bat with that sinker that Royce had a really good pass at. And then he sees five consecutive sliders.
0: It's amazing anybody ever hits. Here's Josh Bell. Bell is 1-for-3. Last five games, hitting .389 with a .976 OPS. He's from the left side here. Great to have him join us post-game last night after a Twins win. This game's a 3-3 tie as he watches low. One ball, no strikes. And I liked what he said. He said at night, when the roof is open, you get, he said, an extra 10 to 15 feet of carry on a warm summer night.
1: And he's got the power to take that sinker outer third out to left field.
0: Bell awaits, and he watches a strike, and the count is 1-1. It's 342 down the left field line, 345 down the right field line, 400 straight away. And the gaps are beckoning. The bullpens are behind the gaps in left and right field, and then he gets deeper in straightaway center. Another pitch for a strike. That's a slider.
1: Eight in a row.
0: I'm sensing a pattern. One ball and two strikes. Time called. Josh Bell steps back to think about and process eight straight sliders from Abner Uribe, looking for a 20th consecutive scoreless outing. We're in the top of the seventh, tied at 3. Uribe delivers, and he throws this one all the way to the backstop, and it's 2-2. There's the sinker. And it's sunk. This is a traditional sinker. This isn't the two-seam, you know, play the east-west game, call it a sinker. This is a more traditional sinker. A whippy right-hander. They set up on the outside corner. The 2-2 is swung on and fouled. That yanked into the zone a little bit more than I think he wanted to there, and Bell was able to fight it off. It ended up down below the zone. They were trying to get that ball away. Stays 2-2. So back-to-back sinkers. He gets back to that slider here. Two balls, two strikes. And it swung on a tapped foul. It was a slider. Bell just fighting pitches off, trying to stay alive for Clemens. Three runs, seven hits for the Twins. Three runs, five hits for Milwaukee. They played 3 1-run games at Target Field. The Twins a 2-run win last night. Long set, bright blue glove right at the belt. Here it comes. Swung on and tapped again, foul up the first baseline. Stays 2-2. I don't think Uribe could throw a ball straight if he wanted to. Everything moves with this guy. Bell ready. Pitch offer. And it's downstairs. Ball 3-2.
1: Yeah, this has been a really nice at-bat by Bell. After seeing those first couple of sliders, it's kind of been a mix now. That sinker and the slider has been able to foul off some tough pitches.
0: String is out now on Josh. The pitch is taken down and in. Ball 4. That's a heck of a walk from Josh Bell. Heck of a walk. That is a veteran big league at bat.
1: Hey, Bryce Harper and the Phillies visit Target Field August 15th and 16th. 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
0: Well, they got about, what, 5 all-stars on that Phillies team.
1: Very talented.
0: That's a fun bunch. Don Mattingly at the helm and doing a great job. Here's Cody Clemens. First pitch tapped to the right side. Terang picks it up. Terang throws to first. Cody Clemens has bounced out 3 times to Bryce Terang today. Twin Strand Bell at first after his walk. We stretch in Milwaukee. Our score 3-3 on your home for Twins baseball.
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6: Let's get to the Pilot Games real impact from this one. When you play Pilot Games, your community wins. Taj Bradley did a good job navigating danger in the bottom of the first. Bases were loaded. He got out of it just allowing one run. Twins put 3 on the board in the second. They had the lead going to the bottom of the fourth, but then Taj found more trouble.
0: First pitch lined in the air right field. He caught up to that one. That's a base hit. One run will score. Here comes Yelich. He's going to tie the game at 3. It's a 2-run single from Bryce Terang on the very first pitch from Taj Bradley, and we hit the reset button here in the fourth inning.
6: Yeah, and that came right after Taj had walked the pinch hitter David Hamilton at the bottom of the order to let Terang hit. This one's tied at 3. It's going to be a battle of the bullpens. Chris.
0: Yeah, and speaking of David Hamilton, he's going to lead things off in the home seventh, and he'll do so against the left-hander Cody Funderburk. Funderburk has really evolved again into a very effective weapon out of the bullpen. 8 straight outings without allowing a run for Funderburk. And his first pitch to David Hamilton has fouled off for a strike, and the count is 0-1. That was a bunt attempt by Hamilton, and the ball was up and in. Lee came crashing down from third base as the ball ended up at the backstop. Hey, this series with the Brewers brought to you by the Pillars of Prospect Park, an award-winning intergenerational senior living community. 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Big swinging foul ball this time for Hamilton. It's 0-2. Sweeper to start. We see that a lot from Cody. And then sinkers and cutters. And if he's in the zone, he's tough to square up. And he's pitching straight downhill. He's right planted in the middle of the rubber. And a 2-strike bunt attempt shown. And he pulls the bat away, and it's a ball. And the count is 1-ball, no strikes.
1: Don't see that too often. Hitters attempting that 2-strike bunt for a base hit.
0: Well, it wasn't 2 strikes. They had the score wrong there.
1: Oh, the first pitch.

0: that we thought maybe was a foul ball on that first punt attempt.
1: Yeah, I thought he got a piece, but he didn't. So it's actually 2-1. Makes more sense now as the 2-1's in for a strike, 2-2. That had me thinking about something you shared with me when you managed was everyone strikes out anyway, so when you get to two strikes, why not?
0: There's sometimes when it makes sense to go ahead and give it a shot.
1: 2-2, inside-out cut foul ball. I mean, the strikeout rate was way up there, and again, we talked about the bunting skills. If you get three shots at it, you should be able to get one down.
0: Just ask Burke.
1: 3-for-3. 2-2, swung and a missed. Got the count right this time. Strikeout for Funderburk. And Cody handles the number 9 hitter, and we've certainly learned the best way to face Bryce Terang is with the bases empty. Terang is 2-for-3 in this one. He had 2 hits and a walk yesterday. He scored a couple. He's driven in 4 in the series. Good player. Probably the best player that you don't realize is a superstar. Breaking ball flinches him, and the count is 1-ball, no strikes. Used to be Jose Ramirez, but then he just kept finishing in the top 5 in the MVP voting, and people finally realized he's a Hall of Fame player. Terang, just a dynamo defensively. Platinum glove winner as he takes a strike. And again, we mentioned the company he's keeping offensively this year, better than 70 runs and better than 70 runs batted in. 1-1 off the hands foul. 72-72 entering today, and he scored 1 and driven in 2, and it's MVP frontrunner Yordan Alvarez, James Wood, and C.J. Abrams. That's it. The other guys who are even 70-70 include Junior Caminero, Matt Olson, Ben Rice, Pete Crow Armstrong, Shohei Ohtani, Bryce Harper, Brandon Lau. It's a pretty good list. 1-2 inside with a breaking ball, 2-2. Terang was a mainstay for Team USA at the WBC. He's one of the few guys who avoided a slump out of that. He loops a little parachute job into center field for a base hit. Boy, that long back, and he just had it in the zone forever. Didn't hit it very hard, but he flipped it into center field, and that's the 6th hit for Milwaukee. And 3 of them belong to Bryce Terang. He's a threat to run at first as the go-ahead run. Churio's the hitter.
0: Yeah, he's certainly a threat to run. A sweeper from Cody there that just didn't get down in a way like he wanted it to. A little bit off the end of the bat, but he bloops it into center field for a hit.
1: Bryce has stolen 15 and 18 tries. The pitch to Churio's a strike on the outside corner, and it's 0-1. First pitch sinker. That one started in the middle and ended up on the outside corner. Good pitch. Critical game here with Mizorowski going tomorrow. You want to win the series tonight. There's a pitch low and the count 1-1. Brewers have been one of the best home teams in baseball this year. They haven't lost a home series in a long time. Here's the 1-1. That's a strike called, and the count is 1-2. Churio thought it was down and in.
0: Yeah, Churio kind of diving in the batter's box, looking for something away. Kind of gets frozen on that front door two-seamer from Cody.
1: A ball and 2 strikes in the pitch. And that's down and in again. This time a ball, 2-2. Churio has been ominously quiet today. It's his 15th game against the Twins. And he's driven in 13 runs against the Twins. He's homered in back-to-back games in 3 of 4. The unique parts about Jackson Churio, again, still just 22, he never leaves the batter's box. He's still standing in the batter's box, and I don't know what we're waiting for. We're brushing off the plate, and we're kind of walking around, and Churio's like, let's go.
0: Wants a hit.
1: Straightaway stance with his feet, nothing open, nothing closed off, and a throw over to first base. Terang, short lead, steps back. And again, Churio just never leaves the box. His feet never move, Paul. He has his spot, and he is going to stay there. One out, one on. There goes the runner. A swing and miss, and it was a bluff. Terang goes back to first as Churio goes back to the dugout.
0: Yeah, nice pitch to strike out a tough hitter there in Churio. And you're right. Terang was trying to run. He made the bluff, but he realized that Funderburk really doing a nice job of slide-stepping, unloading that ball quickly.
1: So now the lefty, Bowers, you've got a righty on deck, and the righty, Nance, is in the pen. You do have the lefty, Mitchell, following him. But this is the matchup as the pitch is up and away, one ball, no strikes. Bowers is 1-for-3, a single and a couple of strikeouts against Bradley. Twins relievers have retired 5 batters, all via strikeout. A strike called here, it's 1-1. Remember early in the year, it was the Twins bullpen couldn't strike anybody out, didn't miss any bats. It's a different looking bullpen now, that's for sure. Terang has his hands on his knees. He's running. The pitch is a strike, it's a one-hop throw to Culpepper. Quick tag, but Terang steals his 16th. So a little bit of a rope-a-dope there at first base from Terang. Put his hands on his knees like he was a weary traveler, and then he bolted for second base. Pitch was a strike. There was a one-hopper from Jeffers. Culpepper showing pretty quick hands there around the bag.
0: Yeah, nice play by Culpepper keeping that ball in the infield. Jeffers just had to hurry that throw so much, got offline.
1: So the go-ahead runs at second. One ball, two strikes. The pitch is just high, 2-2. Paul gave you the number before the ball game. 4 runs or more, the Brewers are 59-10. Last night was just their 10th loss where they score at least 4. That's more wins than the Twins have overall in the season. They're 58-59 total. And a swinging miss by Bowers. He's down on strikes.
0: Great job.
1: The stolen base, irrelevant. As Twins relievers have fanned 6 in 2 scoreless innings. We go to the 8th, still tied at 3. This is your home for Twins baseball.
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2: Now the left-hander Aaron Ashby is on to pitch. He's left-handed, he wears goggles, and he has a beard. That's been a bad formula for Twins hitters this year. I can not stop thinking about Noah Cameron. Ashby out of Crowder College, the same school that featured Jacob Mizorowski. Then Ashby is a 12-game winner out of the bullpen. Left-hander facing Luke Keyshaw here. Keyshaw's 2-for-3. And the first pitch to Keyshaw is zipped in there for a strike at the letters, and the count is 0-1. That's a secret.
3: The batter is challenging.
2: And Keyshaw, who has struggled with the challenges at time this year, going to challenge the first pitch strike call. And it's a strike.
3: Minnesota has one remaining.
2: Just at the top of the zone, just clipped it. Ashby, you said it, Paul, he's the vulture out of the bullpen. And he's earned those 12 wins in spots like this. Come in a tie game, keep it tied, let your offense score your run. The 0-1 chopped slowly towards short. Pratt charges, picks it up on the move. The throw is low. Vaughn, a nice job to stretch out and pluck that one out of the dirt because Keyshaw was flying up the line. Vaughn made that play.
4: Yeah, a nice play by Pratt coming in and being aggressive, knowing Keyshaw's speed. But in rushing that throw, he short-hopped it over there to first base. A nice pick by Vaughn.
2: Sinkers, cutters, change-ups. Again, doesn't get a lot of chase. He'll walk you, but strikes out a ton of hitters. And there's Culpepper. And the first pitch is in there for a strike, and that's a curveball to steal one. Culpepper's been on three times. He's walked. He's been hit twice. His first look at Ashby. Familiar last name, of course. As Aaron comes set. And delivers. This one skied away foul, and the count is 0-2. Aaron, Allen, Andy, there have been three Ashbys. He's the nephew of Andy Ashby. Allen was the catcher, right? I think Andy was the pitcher. Breaking ball, called strike three. Culpepper's out on strikes, looking. And we told you, he strikes out a ton of dudes. And here's Brooks Lee from the right side.
4: Well, Shelty talked about yesterday the velocity that can come out of that Brewer bullpen. Saw Uribe touch 100. Ashby throwing 99-mile-an-hour sinkers. Then drops a beautiful breaking ball in there on Culpepper for strike three.
2: Up to Brooks Lee to extend the inning, and Brooks takes a strike. 90 strikeouts and 64 and a third innings. That's a way to take the pressure off of your defense. Again, he's out of Crowder College. Brooks awaits. And he swings and cues one down the right field line. Stay fair. That is a foul ball. Count is 0-2. Went out after a changeup and tried to hit it the other way. 3-3 our score. Brooks Lee has won for his last 17. That one was a game-winning hit in Kansas City. That came in the eighth inning. Let's see what he can do here. 3-3 score. Robbed of a hit by Churio earlier tonight, and he checks his swing. No, he didn't. He went through, and that's a strikeout. Make it 91 punchouts for Ashby. The Uribe-Ashby combination, not to mention the closer McGill, just dominant for the Brewers. Still 3-3. We go to the bottom of the eighth on your home for Twins baseball.
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2: Contreras, Mitchell, and Vaughn for the Brew Crew are in the bottom of the eighth inning, tied at three. Nobody is left.

0: in Family Field. Jeff Hoffman is on to pitch, and his first pitch is popped in the air, shallow center. Keyshaw coming on, still coming, won't get there. Loop single for Contreras, and a go-ahead run is aboard. Boy, didn't get much of that slider. Just a little 72-mile-an-hour doinker into shallow center field, and now Contreras will leave, and a pinch runner is on at first base. I think that's Lockridge. Brandon Lockridge, speedy outfielder, will be on to run, and he's the go-ahead run. And remember, Trevor McGill, the closer, has yet to give up a home run this year. And he is ready for Milwaukee should they take the lead. Hoffman facing Garrett Mitchell, trying to miss some bats here. We know we can do that. Quick throw over to first. Lockridge dives back. Brooks Lee's way in on the grass. Mitchell a lefty. Culpepper's up the gut. Royce holding the runner. Big lead for Lockridge. He runs, and the pitch is wide. Almost a pitch out. Good throw. The tag, and he's safe. Boy, the pitch was wide, as close to a pitch out as you're going to see. Jeffers got rid of it in a hurry. But I think Lockridge is able to sneak that left paw right in underneath the tag attempt to Culpepper, and he swipes it. Well, that's a base stealer when everyone in the building knows you're
1: that's
0: there
1: it.
0: To steal it.
1: I was just going
0: to
1: say the same thing. You come in off the bench, legs probably warm, didn't waste any time. Six stolen base for Lockridge.
0: And a check swing by Mitchell. He didn't go, and it's 2-0. And this is a team in Milwaukee that leads baseball in sacrifices, and Mitchell is a bunt guy. So wouldn't be shocked if they tried to bunt him over to third base. You got a great closer in a tie game. That would make sense with how they play. Lee's certainly suspicious of that, but Mitchell has said takes a strike, and now it's 2-1.
1: Yeah, if Mitchell has confidence that he can pull the ball to the right side, possibly even get a base hit to that side, he's might eliminate that bunt possibility.
0: Two balls and a strike. Hoffman looks back and now delivers, and Mitchell swings and fouls in the count 2-2, and that'll eliminate the bunt possibility. Hey, game days taste better with $2 beers at Target Field. Enjoy a cold one from gates open until scheduled first pitch every Friday and Saturday home game with your choice of Budweiser, Bud Light, and Summit Twins Pills. 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That will include next Saturday's game against the Phillies. Oh, we grease the poles with the Phillies in town. Two balls and two strikes to Mitchell. Hoffman, we mentioned, a great swing and miss rate. And this is the time for it with the go-ahead run at second. McGill is ready in the pen. Former Twin. Having a dynamite year again at the back end of the bullpen. 3-3 our score. Runner at second is Lockridge, the pinch runner. The pitch is swung on a fouled straight back. Just caught a whisker of it. Stays 2-2. I get these teams play close games. All three games at Target Field, the first two for the Brewers, the last one for the Twins, decided by a single run. The Twins won yesterday 8-6. But amounts to a blowout in this series. This game is tied in the eighth. The 2-2 is popped straight up. That'll work. Back to second base. Keyshaw coming in. Culpepper going out. Luke is there. He'll make the catch, and Lockridge just goes back to the bag and cannot advance. Any out without the base runner advancing, that's a win.
1: Yeah, he decided to go with the elevated fastball. Got the pop up at the short, shallow center field. A big out, like you said, not advancing the runner to the third base with less than two outs.
0: And we'll see if that slider plays here against Andrew Vaughn. Vaughn, the right-hander. Hoffman sets and delivers. And the first pitch cued into right field for a base hit. They'll send Lockridge. Martin up with the ball. His throw to the plate, not in time. And the Brewers have a 4-3 lead. It was a first pitch fastball, and it was up and in. And Vaughn just belted it the other way. He unties this ball game, and the Brewers have the lead in the eighth.
1: Yeah, fastball in there to Vaughn. He kind of stayed inside it. A lot of room on that right side. Royce had no chance. Martin tried to close on that ball, but too much speed by Lockridge.
0: Yeah, and a poor throw to the plate pulled Jeffers way off of home plate, and that easily allowed Vaughn to get to second. And now Luis Lara is going to run for Vaughn. So you've got speed still at second base. And here's Yelich. And they're going nuts in Milwaukee. The pitch from Hoffman. Yelich takes it low. One ball, no strikes.
1: You got to keep your eye on Lara out there at second base. Another base-stealing threat.
0: And also a guy who is an absolute blur on the bases. If this ball finds any grass, he's going to score. Check swing for Yelich. He went, and the count is 1-1. Well, you wonder how a reliever wins 12 games? Come into a 3-3 game, retire the side, and then watch your offense pick up a run. 4-3 Milwaukee. Hoffman looks at Lara. And out of the plate. Yelich bounces it behind the bag at first. Picked up there by Royce. Flips to Hoffman covering. They'll get the out as Lara goes to third. I know you spoke with Jeff Hoffman today, and we'll hear that behind the batting cage conversation tomorrow. I'm looking forward to that, Paul.
1: I enjoyed the conversation. Had a little chance to talk about his upbringing, his time climbing through the minor leagues, the trades. One involving LaTroy Hawkins.
0: Yep.
1: Nice play by Royce there, ranging to his left down the line. Him and Hoffman doing a nice job of covering first, keeping Lauer at third base.
0: Cooper Pratt is now the hitter. Runner at third base, and the first pitch slides in there for a strike, and the count is 0-1. Pratt's been quiet at the plate. 3 for his last 18, 0 for 3 in this game. And he hits this one up the first baseline foul, and the count is 0-2. The Twins against McGill will have 9-1-2. It's Larnick, Martin, and Jeffers. So you've got some of your dudes with a chance to swing against a guy who is definitely a dude in McGill.
1: And I like our chances a lot better if we can retire Pratt here and keep it at one.
0: No balls, two strikes, and the pitch. Swung on a foul away, stays 0-2. Just curious with Yelich in the box in terms of runs batted in. You know he's ninth all-time in Brewer history? Robin, Braun, Cecil Cooper, you, Jeff Jenkins, Ben Ogilvie, your teammate, Prince Fielder, and then your teammate Gorman Thomas. You guys were scoring a lot of runs back then.
1: Back in the day.
0: Swing and miss by Cooper Pratt. He's down on strikes. Hoffman gets the swing and miss. And we'll go to the ninth with the Brewers leading 4-3. Can the Twins solve Trevor McGill? We'll find out on your home for Twins baseball.
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0: Well, Trevor McGill is on to pitch, towering right-hander, former Twin. He'll get Larnick, Martin, and Jeffers. Hey, looking ahead, brought to you by James Hardy. The series wraps tomorrow. Connor Prelip, Wisconsin native, against MLB strikeout leader Jacob Mizrahi.

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2: Average exit velocity against McGill, second percentile. He has not given up a home run this year. The only pitchers with comparable innings who have not given up home runs this year are Tyler Rogers and Mason Miller. That's opposite ends of the extreme, yeah. Isn't it?
3: Two different ways to get the job done.
2: McGill has been brilliant. He'll face Larnach, who is 0-for-2 against him. Larnach came on and hit for Kreidler. No time like the present for that first home run, huh? Twins down a run. First pitch swung through and the count is 0-1. Lara stayed in the game and is in right field. So Lara for Bowers in right. Sanchez is catching. So Gary Sanchez behind the plate. And Bowers moves to first for Vaughn. And Larnach hits one high in the air to right field. Lara going back base of the wall and he makes the catch. And Lara made the catch and then spread his arms out as if he was celebrating something. And why not? That's one big out as he cruised up against the wall to catch it.
3: Yeah, good swing by Trevor there. An 0-1 curveball. Just maybe a little bit off the end.
2: Hit it well, but again, that's a tough ask. And now it's going to be Alan Roden, Wisconsin native. Roden, he's got some friends and family here, but really they're all coming tomorrow with a right-hander in Mizorowski pitching, expecting to see Allen in the lineup. Ask Prelip, who's starting tomorrow, if he'd ever faced Roden in high school, and he said he thought they saw each other, Toma versus that Middleton team, in a playoff game, and he said, Roden claims he has a hit off me, but I don't remember. So I'm going to check with Allen tomorrow about that. Roden back in his home state. Pitch on the way, and it's off the fists. Back a third, foul territory. Hamilton's there. He's got it. Two away. Well, I don't mind attacking early.
3: No, both Roden and Larnach tried to get aggressive on first pitch fastballs. Unfortunately, both of them were out of the strike zone.
2: Now McGill to Jeffers, his old battery mate. Twins down 4-3. The Brewers trying to carve out another one-run win over Minnesota. And the first pitch skied high in the air, center field. Mitchell racing in, long way to go. He's got it. A pump of the fist from Garrett Mitchell. A save for Trevor McGill. And the Brewers pick up their 73rd win of the year in a 4-3 come-from-ahead, then come-from-behind victory over Minnesota. Boy, just another dynamite ball game, but Paul, they hit the four-run mark, and they win their 60th game when scoring four runs or more against just 10 losses. And with the back three of that bullpen, Uribe, Ashby, and McGill, that is tough sledding for an offense.
3: Yeah, the numbers about the four runs is pretty amazing. 60 wins, and the back end of that Brewer bullpen, just too much for the Twins to overcome late.
2: They try to get aggressive. McGill, well, he picks up the save, and the Twins will have to beat Mizorowski tomorrow to walk out of Milwaukee with a series victory. Another dynamite ball game here. You're going to hear all about it with Mark Chenowski and Paul Molitor on the postgame download. Let's check in with Gino for what's to come in a preview of that program.
4: Yeah, Chris, and this one was a little interesting. The last couple innings for the Minnesota Twins at the plate, they go 17 consecutive plate appearances without getting a hit to close this one off. They did have a couple guys on via walk or hit by pitch, but the Twins offense couldn't do much against this very stout back end of the Brewers bullpen today as Milwaukee evens things up 4-3, and as you mentioned, they got Mizorowski sitting there tomorrow for the series finale. Coming up on the Affinity Plus Federal Credit Union postgame download, Paul Molitor is going to join me. We'll chat about this one, go through the highlights, see what happens here in terms of where the Twins are in the standings when we look at the out-of-town scoreboard and, of course, circle the bases. First, let's head to a break. When we come back, Chris, I have the totals for you on the other side, right here in your home for Twins baseball.
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5: 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Churio makes the great diving catch early to save some runs. We saw the lights out bullpen. And, of course, the speed as the stolen base after a bloop single leads to the winning run in the eighth inning here tonight. Again, Brewers 4, Twins 3. Let's get to those finals. 4 runs on 8 hits. No errors, 7 left for the Brewers. 3 runs on 7 hits for the Twins. No errors, 8 runners left on base. The winning pitcher is Aaron Ashby. Aaron Ashby is 13-2 coming out of the bullpen this year. Trevor McGill saves number 21 in 23 tries. He was, again, overpowering. That's who he has become, as he threw just 4 pitches in the ballgame to pick up that 21st save. Jeff Hoffman takes the loss, a bloop single, a stolen base, an opposite field single, and that's all she wrote. Hoffman falls to 6-8. Twins fail in their effort to get back to 500. They're now 58-60. Milwaukee 73-44. And again, the astounding number, they are 60-10 when they score 4 runs or more. 2 hours and 43 minutes to play this one. 40,625. Felt fuller than last night. They announced a couple thousand fewer, though, as far as the attendance is concerned. Two teams get to do it again tomorrow. They've played 5 real fantastic ball games this year. 3 of those games have gone the way of the Brewers, all by 1 run. And then 2 for the Twins, 1 by 1 run, 1 by 2. And we'll see what the Twins can do tomorrow with Jacob Mizorowski. He is 1 of 1. And they'll get a look at Mizorowski for the first time this season. Again, we'll be on the air with Inside Twins. That's going to be Corey Provis and Mark Hallberg. That's going to be at noon at 12:30 at your pregame lineup card. You can get Paul's discussion behind the batting cage with Jeff Hoffman. And then it's Wisconsin native Connor Prelip against Jacob Mizorowski, the league strikeout leader. Prelip 3-5 with a 4.75. The Miz 11-5 with a 1.63 ERA. Get your rest and get your foot down early, as we will see Mizorowski. It has become a phenomenon every time that he starts, and we'll see him in the flesh here tomorrow, and we hope you'll join us for that. So again, the final game of this 9-game, 10-day road trip tomorrow, Prelip versus Mizorowski. That'll do it for our portion of the program. We'll step aside when we come back. It's Mark Janowski and Paul Molitor. They chat up this one, a 1-run Twins loss, 4-3 Brewers win on your home for Twins baseball.

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8: Twins down 4-3. The Brewers trying to carve out another one-run win over Minnesota. And the first pitch skied high in the air, center field. Mitchell racing in, long way to go. He's got it. A pump of the fist from Garrett Mitchell. A save for Trevor McGill. And the Brewers pick up their 73rd win of the year in a 4-3 come-from-ahead, then come-from-behind victory over Minnesota.
9: Yeah, the Brewers able to even things up in this series against the Minnesota Twins after they get a run in the bottom of the eighth inning. They make that hold up in part because of their bullpen. The guys that came in after Robert Gasser today, well, they retired the Twins no hits over the last 17 plate appearances for the Twins in this one. Again, Milwaukee takes it 4-3, their third win over the Twins this year. All three of them have been by one run. Welcome, everyone, to the Affinity Plus Federal Credit Union postgame download. 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Before I bring in the Hall of Famer Paul Molitor, let's bring all of you in for 10 seconds for a station identification here in your home for Twins baseball.
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9: All right, welcome back, and as promised, let's get Mr. Paul Molitor in here from Milwaukee for a little post-game palaver on this one. Paul, I want to start by talking about that note I just had about the Twins' no hits through their last 17 plate appearances in this one tonight. And obviously, that part of the testament is the guys that come out of that Brewers bullpen, and they do what they've been doing so well all season long. But when you look at the way that the game is with specialized relievers and trying to all maybe just have a certain role or a certain inning, and you're trying to put yourself in that batter's box once more, what do you think the key is to try to shake something up so you don't let a team collectively get on a run like that?
12: Well, it's difficult. You know, some of these teams that are really, really good, they can stack up three, four guys at the back end in games that they're either tied or ahead, especially at home, and they just make it very, very difficult. I think that the main thing is that you try to find ways on base. Yes, you might get a mistake pitch here or there. Someone might hit a home run. But a lot of times it's just a matter of someone getting on base, maybe stealing a base, getting into scoring position, and find a way to squeeze out a run. Now, when you talk about, you know, that bullpen today, Patrick, Uribe, Aspie, McGill, retiring all those batters consecutively the second half of the ball game.

0: Bruins just couldn't find a solution. And we knew coming into this game that last night, you know, they were able to protect those guys in a game they ended up losing as far as the Brewers concerned. But it made that back end of the bullpen very fresh today and very dominating.
1: Yeah, and adding to the frustration, maybe the Twins missing some chances early to step on Gasser and get more than just the three that they had off of him.
0: I think that's true. You know, obviously the play in left field by Churio on Brooks Lee early in the game, that prevented even a bigger inning, even though Royce Lewis was able to pick up a couple of runs with a big double. And, you know, you think about this ball game. You know, I thought that Bradley was fine. Obviously his pitch count got up a little bit early. Had a lot of strikeouts there in the second, third inning. But that big walk to David Hamilton before Bryce Terang delivered that two-run single, that was the big part of the ball game when we couldn't protect that 3-1 lead.
1: Yeah, and that's the thing when you look back on it. Like you said, he had the strikeouts. Taj has a nice second and third inning after surviving the first where he somehow only allowed one run after the Brewers had the bases loaded and no outs. But then in that fourth, he just seems a little wobbly, like you're talking about. That strikeout to load the bases and flip the lineup also for Bryce Terang, who, as you guys talked about throughout the game, is just in rarefied air right now with what he's doing.
0: Well, you know, we like to acknowledge good players maybe that don't get some of the national publicity that others might, maybe in bigger markets or whatever the case might be. But Terang's numbers are up there. You know, obviously you got some extremely talented people in the most valuable player race in the National League, whether you want to talk about Otani or Crow Armstrong in Chicago. But if Milwaukee ends up with the best record in the game and Terang ends up with 100 RBIs and 100 runs scored and maybe 25, 30 stolen bases, 25, 30 home runs, he's going to have a nice argument to make.
1: Yeah, no, that's certainly a very nice year that he is putting up so far statistically, and you would like to think that people will have him on their radar at the end when it comes to that vote. All right, final topic for you. This was, I felt like if the Twins really wanted this series, this was the game, because I'm looking at this beast tomorrow that's going to be out there.
0: Two responses. You know, Jeff Hoffman is a great acquisition. He was a little bit of a tough luck pitcher tonight. He gave up the bloop single. You got a bench that can steal a base and get into scoring position, and you get kind of an inside-out swing to deliver the winning run. The other thing, tomorrow, Mizorowski, he's not 17-0. He's 12-5. So, you know, you got to build on the fact that, hey, this guy is, you know, he's having an unbelievable year, but we got to come into that game optimistic, have a good game plan, try to find a way to score some runs, and hopefully Connor Prelip has a good day.
1: Yeah, well, I mean, I'm looking forward to the challenge. I want to see what kind of at-bats the Twins can do against them.
0: You want to face the best. You know, I always used to look ahead at the series, you know, is Nolan Ryan pitching? Is Roger Clemens pitching? Couldn't wait to face those guys and see what it was like to be in the batter's box and try to meet that challenge.
1: Would you circle that a little bit on the calendar or on the pocket schedule and say, okay, this guy's coming out this game?
0: Absolutely. You know, you wouldn't get too far ahead of yourself, but usually a week ahead of time, you could start to see the way various teams' rotations would set up.
1: Yeah, well, it's going to be interesting. Like I said, I'm interested and I'm intrigued. I want to see how the Twins approach it tomorrow and go after them. So it's going to be a fun one and a win, and the Twins take the series.
0: It would be a nice way to end the road trip, too.
1: Yes, it would. All right, thank you very much, Paul. Get out of there. We'll talk to you tomorrow.
0: All right, thanks, Gino.
1: All right, Paul Molitor joining me there. Post-game palaver is, unfortunately, the Brewers are able to take this one by a score of 4-3 and even up the series. This series versus the Brewers is brought to you by the Pillars of Prospect Park, an award-winning intergenerational senior living community from childhood to senior living. 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All right, let's take a break. When we come back, the highlights right here in your home for Twins baseball.
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1: Welcome back to the Affinity Plus Federal Credit Union postgame download. Twins looking at a victory today to get them back to 500 on the year. They also would have then delivered the Brewers back-to-back losses at home for the first time since the end of June. Unfortunately, neither of those things came through here tonight. Let's get to our Sheboygan Sausage Company Twins highlights. And Robert Gasser, we saw him back here at Target Field in May against the Minnesota Twins, and he was wobbly and a laborious working pitcher that day, and the Twins were able to defeat the Brewers in his start, even though he did not take that loss. Thought the chances were there early for the Twins to jump on him and then maybe not have to deal with that strong back end of the Brewer bullpen today, but that just was not going to play out. Ryan Jeffers had a nice single in the bottom of the first inning with one out off of Gasser. And then Ryan was off and running with two outs when Josh Bell had a single to left center and Jeffers checks up at third. So here's the chance that I was talking about. Runners on the corners right away, but Cody Clemens grounded into a fielder's choice and the Twins miss on that early chance. Bryce Terang, a leadoff double in the bottom half of the first inning to right center. A ball Luke Kuechel had a bad jump and route on. Taj Bradley walked Jackson Chirio. Jake Bowers then singled to load up the bases. Bradley then hit William Contreras with an 0-2 curve. Terang comes in to make it 1-0, and the bases are still loaded with no outs. Taj got the next three. He did a very nice job to limit the damage, and the Brewers just have a 1-0 lead. Gasser then helped the Twins answer in the second inning as Kuechel had a leadoff double to right center field. Kalen Culpepper, he was hit on the side of his left knee. Brooks Lee lined one in the left field. Chirio made a great running, diving catch to his right to rob Brooks and save at least a run. Ryan Kreidler then popped out, and you thought, oh, we're going to not take advantage here. But Gasser then hit Austin Martin to load the bases. Ryan Jeffers worked a great 7-pitch walk to bring in Kuechel and tie the game at one, and then Royce Lewis untied it.
12: Here's the pitch. Swung on and ripped. Left field, Chirio going back again. Chirio won't get this one, and it's up against the wall. Here comes Culpepper. Martin's going to score. Jeffers goes to third. It's a two-run double for Royce Lewis. Twins lead 3-1, and Royce, a baker's dozen for the hit streak.
1: Yeah, up to 13 consecutive games with a knock for Royce, and that one was huge as the Twins have a 3-1 lead. Bradley says thank you by striking out the side in order in the home half of the second. Kuechel, a one-out single. He was awarded second on a balk, and then he attempted to steal third. He was thrown out, though, 2-5 on a very good throw from Contreras, and that inning, the Twins rally is short-circuited. Bradley, a pair of strikeouts in a 1-2-3 bottom of the third. Taj had retired 10 in a row before Andrew Vaughn singled with one out in the bottom of the fourth. Brewers eventually would have

0: The bases were loaded for two outs. It was the play Paul and I were just chatting about with Bryce Terang stepping in.
1: First pitch lined in the air right field. He caught up to that one. That's a base hit. One run will score. Here comes Yelich. He's going to tie the game at three. It's a two-run single from Bryce Terang on the very first pitch from Taj Bradley. And we hit the reset button here in the fourth inning.
0: Yeah, hit the reset button, and that pitch and that two-run knock there from Terang followed a mound visit when Pete Mackey came out to talk to Taj, and then the very first delivery to Terang is knocked in the outfield. Two runs come in, and it's 3-3. Royce Lewis had a single to lead off the fifth. He swiped second base with one out. With two down, Pat Murphy had had enough of Robert Gasser. He brought in Chad Patrick, who then retired Luke Kuechel on a fly to right to leave Lewis stranded. And that is where things really changed for the Twins offensively. That knock by Lewis was the last hit the Twins had in the game. As again, Murphy's like, that's it for Gasser. He's going to his A bullpen. And the A bullpen definitely made the grade here tonight for the Brewers. Taj was at the crew down in order. Then Patrick hit Culpepper in the left shoulder leading off the sixth, but he retired the next three, including Trevor Larnach, who had hit for Ryan Kreidler. Culpepper left at first base again as the Twins missed that opportunity. Bradley's night done after five. Travis Adams fans the side in order. Abner Uribe worked around a two-out walk by Josh Bell in the top of the seventh. Terang a one-out single off of Cody Funderburk in the bottom half of that frame, but Fundy left Terang at second as he fanned three. Aaron Ashby a pair of strikeouts as the Twins went 1-2-3 in the eighth. Contreras then a bloop single to center field to greet Jeff Hoffman in the home half of the eighth inning. Again, it wasn't hit very hard, just dropped in front of a hard-charging Luke Kuechel out there. Brandon Lockridge then ran for Contreras. Lockridge stole second base. With one out, Andrew Vaughn gave the Brewers the lead.
1: Hoffman sets and delivers. And the first pitch cued into right field for a base hit. They'll send Lockridge. Martin up with the ball. His throw to the plate not in time. And the Brewers have a 4-3 lead. It was a first pitch fastball, and it was up and in.
0: Yeah, it was up and in, but Vaughn was able to direct it into the hole through the right side, out in right field. Austin Martin charged it. Didn't field it very cleanly. His throw was a little off the mark, but I don't think he was going to have Lockridge, who was able to slide across with the Brewers' fourth run of the game. And then, of course, Trevor McGill retires the Twins 1-2-3 in the ninth inning, 4-3. Your final for the Brewers, who are now 73-44 on the year. Four runs on eight hits, no errors. 3-for-12 with runners in scoring position. Seven men left on base. Twins again cannot climb back to that 500 mark. They're now 58-20 on the year. 58-60 on the year. Three runs on seven hits, no errors. 1-for-7 with runners in scoring position. They left eight men on base. The starting pitchers in this one, Taj Bradley went five, allowed three runs on five hits, fanned seven, and walked a pair. Robert Gasser, 4 2/3 innings, three runs on seven hits, struck out three, walked two, and hit two. And again, I think the Twins are going to be shaking their heads looking back on some missed opportunities to do more damage while Gasser was on the hill in this one. Ashby takes the win. He's 13-2 on the year, all 13 wins out of the pen as a reliever. Unfortunately, Jeff Hoffman takes the loss. He's 6-8. And McGill, his 21st save. 40,625 at American Family Field in a game that took 2 hours and 43 minutes. Twins highlights brought to you by the Sheboygan Sausage Company, America's tradition since 1933. Time for our Treasure Island Diamond Player of the Game. I know I'm heaping a lot of praise on the back end of the Brewers bullpen today, as they really did do a fantastic job. But so did a couple of guys who Derek Shelton brought in for the Minnesota Twins today, namely Travis Adams and Cody Funderburk.
1: The 1-2. Swung on a missed, and he struck him out. And Travis Adams comes out of the bullpen and strikes out the side in the sixth. And a swinging miss by Bowers. He's down on strikes.
2: Great job.
1: The stolen base irrelevant, as Twins relievers have fanned six in two scoreless innings. We go to the eighth, still tied at three.
0: Yeah, those guys worked the sixth and the seventh inning. They both kept the Brewers off the scoreboard. They both fanned three for Travis Adams. He's now had a scoreless outing in nine of his last 11 times out of the pen, while Cody Funderburk has now had nine consecutive scoreless outings for the Minnesota Twins. So those guys doing their job to try to keep this one tied and give the Twins a chance late. They are the Treasure Island Diamond Player of the

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1: Both Angie Craig and Peggy Flanagan will join us live on Monday after 7 a.m. It's Vanita. Have a great weekend. Go Twins.
2: It's time for a Twins player profile.
3: 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What is the most used app in your phone? I got a swing video app that I'm just constantly like critiquing myself, any swings that I take in the off season or end season. Kind of rates your swing between 0 and 100. Right now I'm in like the high 80s. I'm trying to crack into the 90s before the season. Highlight of the offseason. For me, it's just hanging out with my family. Got three kiddos. They're 4, 2.5, and 10 months right now. You'll see them at the stadium this year, and hopefully they can cheer us on. What's your favorite chicken tender dipping sauce? Kind of varies. If I had to pick one, I would pick honey mustard. We kind of make it from scratch at home, which is kind of fun to do. What is your favorite thing about Minnesota? I haven't really been here a ton, but it just seems like everyone's super friendly. I'm from Texas, and we're all about like Southern hospitality, but everyone's striking up conversations up here in the elevators. Like, nothing's awkward, so that's definitely making me feel like home. Goodbye, guys. This has been Josh Bell.
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0: Alrighty, on this portion of the Affinity Plus Federal Credit Union postgame download, we check out the out-of-town scoreboard, and we start with the Twins minor league affiliates. And it was a great night for the Twins minor league affiliates. In fact, just the big league club prohibited the team and the organization from having a clean sweep today. Fort Myers defeated Bradenton by a score of 6-1. Quentin Young had a two-run double and a sac fly in this one. Byron Cherio, a three-run homer, made it 5-0, and Cedar Rapids went on to defeat South Bend by a score of 6-0 in that one. Wichita just finished off Northwest Arkansas. Final score there was 5-2. Chris Vellamont went 4 scoreless innings with 4 strikeouts for the win surge. And St. Paul defeated Louisville today by a score of 9-4. Ben Ross had a big 2-run homer in the game for the Saints. 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One interesting game they'll keep an eye on right now in the eighth inning. Diamondbacks and Dodgers, they are scoreless right now in Arizona in the eighth inning. You have the Dodgers right now who have lost their last 7 games. They haven't lost 8 or more since 2017. Meanwhile, the Diamondbacks, 7-3 in their last 10, trying to make some noise and climbing back into the National League wild card picture. That is for sure. In the games around the American League, you want wonder if Toronto, the defending American League champions, can just seem to find something over these last 45 games. They're hanging on the periphery. They've never really been able to put the pedal down this year. They were out in Philadelphia. Max Scherzer had to start. He had enough strikeouts today to pass Walter Johnson on the all-time list. He celebrated, though, by turning around and giving up back-to-back home runs to Trey Turner and Bryce Harper right after it. This game went to extras, tied at 5, and in the 11th, the Blue Jays took the lead.
9: 3-2. Lifted out to right center. Going back, De La Cruz. It's gone! Two-run shot, Nathan Lucas. 7-5 Blue Jays in the 11th.
0: And that would be the final as the Jays defeat the Phillies 7-5 out in Philadelphia. Some games around the American League Central. Kansas City got a big home run from Jack Caglione as they defeat the Cubs by a score of 6-3. The Detroit Tigers blank the Giants out in San Francisco. 8-0 the score there. And then the big matchup between the top team in the American League Central, the Chicago White Sox hosting the Cleveland Guardians.
10: Swinging a line drive out in the left center, base hit. Vargas will score. Benintendi is in. Montgomery stops at third. It's a double for Peters, and they've got the lead. 3-2.
11: Boy, that was clutch.
0: Yeah, clutch for the White Sox. This game just went final. Chicago defeats the Guardians by a score of 6-3. So what that means is in the American League Central, the Guardians and the Twins are 2.5 back of the Chicago White Sox. And the, are 3 games back of the White Sox. Twins and Guardians, 3 games back of the White Sox. You have the Tigers sitting at 3.5 games back of the White Sox. So things getting really tight in the division. And in the wild card picture, now you're going to have the Twins and the Guardians 1.5 back of the Texas Rangers, because the Rangers have the third and final wild card spot in the American League, and they were victorious today, defeating the Baltimore Orioles by a score of 5-1. That's the out-of-town scoreboard. When we come back, we're going to change things up a little bit for you and have our bases for you next here on your home for Twins baseball.
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0: Well, the Brewers score in the bottom of the eighth, and that's enough as they defeat the Twins 4-3. Milwaukee now 16-8 this season in games decided in the last at-bat. Let's circle the bases. It's brought to you by your local Toyota dealers at first base. It was a rough beginning tonight for Taj Bradley. Bases loaded with no outs in the bottom of the first, and he hit William Contreras with an 0-2 curve. Just the seventh time ever a Twin hit a guy with the bases loaded in the first inning of the game. The last was Kyle Gibson on April 22nd of 2016. He had Danny Espinosa of Washington, which allowed Ryan Zimmerman to score. The Twins are now 0-7 in these games. At second base, with seven more strikeouts today, Bradley has now fanned 148 on the season. Through his first 23 starts, he's just the eighth Twin to strike out that many through his first 23 outings of a campaign, the first since both Joe Ryan and Pablo Lopez did it here in 2023. At third base, this was an ouch. Kalen Culpepper hit by a pitch twice tonight in just his second major league game. That is the quickest a player who began his career with the Twins has ever been plunked by multiple pitches in a game. It was previously David Ortiz who was hit by a pair of pitches versus Seattle on April 26th of 1998, which was Ortiz's 33rd big league game. Kalen Culpepper now just the seventh guy ever to be hit twice in a game within her first two big league games. And at home, not only did Royce Lewis extend his career best hitting streak to 13 with his two-run double in the second, he also later swiped his 11th bag of the year. Royce a perfect 11 for 11 in stolen bases this year. The only Twins to swipe 11 or more without being thrown out in a season were Byron Buxton, who was 24 for 24 last year, and then Alexi Casilla, who was a perfect 11 for 11 in 2009. Now that is our Toyota trip around the bases. Toyota, let's go places. We're going to go to another break. When we come back, we hope to have a couple of comments from manager Derek Shelton on this one right here in your home for Twins baseball.
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0: Okay, welcome back again. We're throwing a little bit of a curveball for you here today on the postgame download. We're going to end with sound from the manager, Derek Shelton, getting some reaction after the Brewers defeat the Twins by a score of 4-3. Our ears on the clubhouse, brought to you by Minnesota Corn. Going to start with what the manager saw in his starter today in Taj Bradley, who was only able to go five. He allowed 3 runs on 5 hits and fanned 7.
2: Well, I think he was able to get us out of the first, which was really important. I mean, the fact that, you know, we were bases loaded, nobody out, and we only gave up one run, and he settled down. It's just the fact that, you know, his pitch count kind of ramped up. And, you know, the fourth inning, he made a pitch or two that got left in the middle of the plate. But overall, he gave us a chance to win the game.
0: Yeah, and also in that fourth inning is when he walked the number 9 hitter, the pinch hitter, David Hamilton, there to load the bases for Bryce Terang, who then smacked a 2-run single to tie this one up at 3. The game was decided in the 8th inning when the Brewers were able to scratch across a run against Jeff Hoffman. Manager just talks about some of the things that happened in that frame.
2: Yeah, I mean, check swing base hit that falls in. I mean, Hoffy made a good pitch, and, you know, they bloop a ball in, and then Vaughn with a good piece of hitting. So, I mean, I think that's, you know, what it comes down to is they blooped a ball in, and then Jackson Chourio made an unbelievable play early in the game that ended up saving multiple runs.
0: So he's circling back to the play that Chourio made on the diving catch on the drive from Brooks Lee in the 2nd inning, which, was a great play by Jackson Chourio. The only thing is the Twins did eventually score 3 runs in that frame thanks to Royce Lewis's 2-run double. But, yeah, Chourio had a good catch, but manager combining some thoughts on that one. All right, speaking of combining some thoughts, let's combine some arms. As the guys that came out of the bullpen for both teams tonight did a really good job, the manager talks about what ultimately became a battle of the bullpens in this one, and he has praise for the strides his own relievers have made here over the last couple of months, while also acknowledging exactly how tough those late-inning guys are for the Brew Crew.
2: Yeah, I think our bullpen, like I said, our bullpen has pitched better since July 1st. We continue to make sure that we give our offense an opportunity. I mean, today, I mean, you're looking at 7, 8, 9 of 3 of the best leverage relievers in the game. I mean, you look up and Ashby's got, 61 innings and 90 punchouts, and that was his 13th win. You don't see that out of relievers. So, I mean, the reason the Brewers are good and the reason the Brewers have been good for a long time is they really solidify the last 3 innings of the game, whether it's been a bunch of people, and I've seen it being in the National League Central over the years, but they have really good guys at the back end, and we saw it today.
0: Yes, which is even more reason why the Twins needed to stomp on Robert Gasser when they had a chance and he was in there. I looked at John Vitas when Pat Murphy came out in the 5th inning and took Gasser out after going 4 2/3 and not letting him face Luke Kuechel again after Kuechel had 2 knocks and the Twins had a runner in scoring position. I said, Pat Murphy's trying to win the game right here because he's had enough of his starting pitcher and he knows exactly what he has lined up in the bullpen. So he's circling this moment saying, if I get through this, I think we're going to end up shaking hands at the end, which is exactly what they did. We appreciate the thoughts there from manager Derek Shelton. Our ears on the clubhouse, brought to you by Minnesota Corn, continuously working to promote sustainable practices, develop new uses, and maintain thriving rural economies for Minnesota's 24,000 corn farmers. All right, well, tomorrow, series finale. Twins can take the series with a win, but not going to be easy as Jacob Mizrowski takes the mound from Milwaukee. The Brewers ace 11-5 with a major league best 1.63 ERA. He tops the charts with 195 strikeouts, and oh yeah, he throws really hard. He is averaging over 100 miles per hour on his four-seam fastball. He broke his own major league record when he fired 66 pitches, which hit triple digits 2 starts ago against the Colorado Rockies. Now, the Miz did take the loss last Sunday when he allowed 2 runs in 7 innings, yet still punched out 10 Angels. This is going to be the Twins' second look at him. He picked up the W on June 20th of last season here at Target Field. The only hit he allowed in 6 innings that day was a 2-run homer to Matt Wallner. Tomo, Wisconsin native Connor Prelip gets his second shot at his hometown team this season. The lefty took a tough loss on May 16th. Just 2 runs, one of them earned in 6 innings with 8 strikeouts. Prelip 3-5 with a 4.75 ERA here in his rookie campaign. He did not take a decision last Saturday in Seattle when the Mariners got to him for 3 runs in 5 1/3. Our broadcast day begins at noon when bench coach Mark Hallberg, also a Wisconsin native, joins Corey Provis for Inside Twins. That's going to be followed by the pregame at 12:30 and then the series finale. Hope you can swing by for some Twins baseball on your Sunday. That wraps up the Affinity Plus Federal Credit Union.

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2: Hit through the right side, RBI base hit, Ryan Jeffers. Twins take the lead, 2-1.
3: They had a pitch lined to the left center field. That's going to tie it up. As Bell around first base, ground ball, weakly hit, should be two. Kieschel to Lee, back to first in time for the TaylorMade double play. Nicely turned.
2: Byron smashes this ball deep into the left field corner. That one's back towards the fence, and it's off the base of the wall. Byron looping around first, looping towards second. He slides in with a crisp leadoff double.
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2: It is time for Inside Twins here on this Sunday afternoon. Twins are in Milwaukee to wrap up this series and wrap up what's been a three-city road trip as they go for a series win against the team with the best record in baseball in the Milwaukee Brewers. Welcome to our Sunday programming here on the Treasure Island Baseball Network. I'm Corey Provis, and our guest in our Sunday show is Twins bench coach Mark Hallberg. Thanks for doing this, as always, and we're here inside American Family Field, and you live now, what, not too far from here?
3: Yeah, thanks for having me on. I'm just in Brookfield, the next town over, about 15-minute drive, so it's nice to sleep in your own bed and wake up and drive in, but hopefully we get the W today, the rubber match.
2: Win or lose, and maybe even more so after a loss, being back in your house and being back home as opposed to being somewhere else, do you process things differently, win or lose, if you're back in your actual home?
3: A little bit. I mean, you're not in your hotel room, your home, so that it's always nice to be home and spend time with family, but the routine is still pretty strict and disciplined. We're at the park, or, you know, we're here quite early, so I wish I could spend more time at home, but I'm happy to be here today, too, you know, quick turnaround.
2: Yeah, I want to go back, I guess, to the beginning of the season. We're now almost, 120 games into the season. What do you know now as being a bench coach, Derek Shelton, that took you 100-plus games to learn?
3: Well, where do I start? That's a really good question. Doing this after 120 games, you know, there's a lot of things where I can support him and take things off his plate, communicating with the players, communicating with the coaching staff, doing this interview this morning. That's probably one of the biggest things that I've actually anticipated coming into the job. And then 100 and some games later, I'm like, well, you know, it's true. My job is to support the manager. In terms of like tactical strategy, in-game strategy, I've learned it's really helpful to be super clear. I've always tried to be clear, but really give clear thoughts, options, and be very direct because the game's moving fast. I like this option here. He'll be ready for you here so that he can make the decision, because there's a lot of things going on in real time.
2: Can you cite, I guess, a specific example recently when it worked out for the team and on the team's behalf, when in a recent game, maybe you're looking an inning or two ahead, suggesting something and it turned out to be the right play?
3: I think a couple games ago in Kansas City, you know, we were down by a couple runs, top of the order. We had Jeffers on the bench that day, and I don't think they thought we would pinch hit for Cody Clemens. So we got Ryan Jeffers against a lefty within a three-batter minimum. Yeah, we worked ahead in that. We prepped Ryan, hey, if this happens, bummer's in. They had one lefty up. Lynch moved into the starting rotation, so this is your area. Make sure you're ready for this spot. They popped him at the top. So we had, I think, Austin Martin led off. And then in the third batter was Cody Clemens, and we had Ryan prep for that spot. And it's nice when it falls with the three-batter minimum so they can't flip back. And Ryan ended up, it's always hard. Cody's a great player, and it's always a hard, I think we've only done it twice this year where we pinch hit for Cody. But we like that matchup. Ryan worked a walk. We got a rally going, flipped the script, and we came back and won the game late. So it's nice when it works out like that. We just try to continue to put our guys in the best positions possible, communicate ahead of time so that they're ready to be ready to go.
2: Twins bench coach Mark Hallberg is our guest here at Inside Twins. I'm Corey Provis. Twins and the Brewers coming up. I would imagine, too, in your initial dialogue with Derek Shelton about joining this staff and being his bench coach, knowing Shelty the way that we do, I don't think he wanted a yes man, that he wanted

0: to be challenged. And has that dialogue in game evolved from what it was maybe back in the planning stages in January, February, now into the meat of the season here in August?
1: I think so. And I think he knows that I respect him as the manager of our club. And I think he knows that even if I offer an idea or a strategy that might be a little bit different than what he's thinking, that at the end of the decision, I'm going to pull in the same direction of him, as him and our club. And I think that's really important. So as our relationship's grown, I don't feel like there's hardly anything that's off the table. And I can go to him and I'll even preface things. If it's a reach and it's a stretch and it's out there, I might even ask and say, hey, maybe this might be off the table. And with our communication, he's like, at this time, that is off. Let's talk about it later. And I really appreciate that direct communication. So it's really good because he helps me, and I think I can help support him by looking at things from a really wide lens and looking at things from all angles to try to make good decisions for our club.
0: Going back to the trade deadline, the team was off in Kansas City on Monday. What role, if any, did you have just kind of waiting out the day, waiting out the minutes and the hours until that 5 o'clock Central Time deadline, about names being tossed around, any input that the front office, the coaching staff, Shelty, you name it, sought from you as a bench coach and how this guy may or may not fit on the team?
1: I think more or less the discussions were earlier about some of the strengths and areas we could improve our club, and I think it was pretty clear that we needed to perform better out of the bullpen, and we identified that early, and some different players that maybe had a Hoffman who used to be a closer a couple years ago, was pitching in the World Series last year, be able to snatch him up. A mentor who also has high leverage innings for the Braves, snatch him up. And so how it works is if you've had a player in the past or you've been around a player in the past, the things that the computer can't tell you, his character, his makeup, his DNA, the type of teammate it is, the work ethic, does he handle pressure well, does he handle adversity well, those are some of the questions that they'll ask you if you've had previous history with him.
0: We'll take our first break here on our Sunday show. We'll come back and talk about Kalen Culpepper and the impact he's had so far with the Twins, making his major league debut this weekend. Inside Twins from Milwaukee, Twins and the Brewers coming up in just a bit on your home for Twins baseball.
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0: Welcome back to Inside Twins here from American Family Field in Milwaukee. Corey Provost back with Twins bench coach Mark Hallberg. Connor Prelip for the Twins today. And Jacob Mizorowski will have the ball for Milwaukee. We'll get to that matchup in a bit. But in the first segment, we talked about some new additions to this team. Let's talk about the young man who joined the club on Friday, and that is Kalen Culpepper. What are your impressions so far, two games into his big league career?
1: I think the homer speaks for itself. So that's awesome to see. He's kind of had a whirlwind 48 hours, right? He hits the homer, and then yesterday he gets plunked twice. Like, and he got drilled twice. It's one of those ones where the ball doesn't, it deflects back towards the pitcher, so he's absorbing all the contact. It didn't go to the backstop. So he's gotten his big league homer out of the way. He's gotten his big league hit by the pitch out of the way. He's had a pretty big error out of the way. So he's had a lot of big league moments and experienced a few things in a few short times. His athleticism jumps off the table. I think we know he can hit. He's got great bat-to-ball skills. He looks very confident. I think that's probably the thing that has stood out the most in the first 48 hours or the first two games is his confidence. You know, he's up there. He has presence. He believes in himself. And I think that's really important at this level.
0: When you first had, I guess, FaceTime with him in spring training, in your mind, it's not a matter of if but when he'll be part of this team?
1: Yeah, we felt that, and the reviews came back. I think, you know, he had 20-plus homers last year. He stole 20-plus bases. The thing that I was really focused on, and I think a lot of people in our coaching staff wanted him to prove, was could he handle defense and the base running aspect? And I think that's an area that he continues to grow in. I think there's going to be some moments where the game speeds up on him, like most rookies. I think his internal clock he continued to work on and have some awareness of, but I think he's made a lot of improvement this year as well, and that's a credit to Coach Dink down in AAA and our player development staff.
0: Was there a spot, too, yesterday, and we were watching after the fly ball out to right field and Kalen was at first base, and watching Jake Bowers kind of methodically go back on that ball, and he caught that near the wall. And we're trying to play along with Grady Sizemore, but that maybe that was a chance with his speed to tag up and take 90 feet. Was that a coaching moment, too, for Kalen yesterday?
1: I think those are tough reads, but I think the good ones understand the park factors and can read that ball. I think if he went back and tagged on that ball, we'd be kind of thinking, wow, that's great instincts. I would guess, and I could be wrong here, that if you called up like 10 rookies, maybe 1 out of 10 would make that read. You know, the other 9 are probably going to go part way, drift off, make the safe read. If the ball falls on the wall, they're going to go back to first and they won't advance. There's one guy that might see the ball high, see that it's going to stay in the park, see the outfielder retreating. Okay, I'm going to make a read. It's in here. I'm going to go back and tag. Watch how he catches it, if he has momentum or not, and then start to advance. And if he drifts a little bit, I'm just going to go to second. So hopefully we can get him to that level. And I think as a first base coach and Grady, I think even those are reads that experienced first base coaches, when it goes up right away, they'll yell tag if you can. Tag, tag, tag, and get back. Read the throw, and they start to run. And if the outfielder gets the ball in quickly, you stop. You know, and if he takes a couple steps or you can advance, you just run to second base.
0: I want to ask you about Luke Kuechel, who's been asked to not just move positions from the infield, but now he's playing almost exclusively in the outfield, second, and some right field. But that has had no impact on his offense. Mm-hmm. Like, he is swinging the bat as well as he has, even going back to July. And for a guy that's in really his first full season of Major League Baseball, how impressed are you that he's not let that, moving around, new position, impact what he's doing at the plate?
1: We're really happy with it, and I think he's actually performed better in the outfield than he was playing second base. And we still think he can help us at second base from time to time, but he can run well, he has good ball skills. So, and then to your point about the bat, I mean, it seems like there were stretches this year where he was struggling defensively, and we talked, and I said, hey, Keesh, you know, not many rookies come up and rake right away. You're being competitive. You're tough out at the plate. You're hitting 240, 250. I said, the hits are going to come. You know, stick with it. And I'm sure a lot of people reminded him of that. So as he has continued to, I don't know, persistence, I guess is the word I'm thinking of, it's nice to see him get some results on the other end of it.
0: From a team standpoint, the offense hasn't been firing in the same way since the All-Star break as we saw for many weeks and months in the first half. But the one guy who's as scorching hot as anybody right now is Royce Lewis, a career-high 13-game hitting streak. It's not fluke hits either. He is barreling up the baseball day after day.
1: Yeah, it's nice to see him get going. Royce has got a lot of energy when he's playing well, and you know he can change the game. And he's running the bases well. I think he's got 11 stolen bases. but they're doing well, and I think they're serving the club in the best capacity. It's not easy to move around the field, but I think they're taking to it pretty well.
0: We'll take a break here at Inside Twins with Mark Hallberg, Twins bench coach. Come back, and we'll talk more about the pitching matchup. Today should be fun. You have a Wisconsin native in Connor Prelip. He'll get the ball for the Twins, and Jacob Mizorowski, the favorite right now to be the Cy Young winner in the National League, throwing for Milwaukee. Our final segment, Inside Twins, is coming up next in your home for Twins baseball.
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0: Welcome back to our final segment of Inside Twins here from Milwaukee. Twins and the Brewers wrapping up their season-long series here today. Corey Provost back with Twins bench coach Mark Hallberg. Milwaukee has the best record in baseball. The Twins are 2-3 against this team, and all three losses are by one run. What do you take away from that as a part of this coaching staff?
1: I just think that we're a lot closer than what people think, to be honest. And it also is, I think, direct feedback that in order to beat the best teams, you got to play a clean game. You got to do little things right. To your point, there are a lot of these games are one-run games. They're a base out, a tag-up play here or there, a walk against a nine-hitter to flip it to the top. Just little details, like moments during the game that the Brewers cover those things with their speed, their athleticism. They get a runner on, a blooper falls, they pinch run, they steal a base, they base hit, guy's got plus speed, a play at the plate, he's safe. safe. So the margins, they cover. Churio making a diving catch with nobody out. If that ball falls, we get a pretty big rally going. The pitcher has to throw a lot more pitches. There's a ripple effect to a ball falling in, where when you have that speed and athleticism, it covers the randomness of baseball. So I would take away that we're close. But we also have to be accountable that in order to beat some of these teams, we need to continue to improve at the margins, and we have to tighten things up as well.
0: Yeah, for a long time now, the model, if you're judging small to medium market teams, that the team you want to emulate in some ways was always Tampa Bay. But now you're seeing a shift that a lot of teams are trying to play the Milwaukee brand of baseball. Do you notice the same thing?
1: I think so. I think the speed.

0: the defense, it supports the pitching, right? And I think if you have, and let's talk about that for a second. I mean, their pitching is really, really good. And when you put plus athletes on the field, it helps them out so much, like I was just talking about. And then you're in most games. I mean, even if you got the big sluggers and you're facing a guy like the Miz, who we're facing today, those are tough matchups, and you're going to be in the ball game. And then if you can handle the bat and your short game skills are there where you can bunt or put the ball in play, these guys walk a lot. They control the zone really well. So even when you're facing the bottom of the order, they're making you fouling a lot of pitches off, you know. And Taj, is guy throwing 100, is having to throw 6, 8, 7, 10 pitches because they're fouling balls off and they work a walk and they're just kind of, you know, pests at the plate. So I hope that we can learn from that, that there is a formula out there that we can look at things and we can cover some of the randomness, and everybody has their own philosophy, but they've definitely done a really nice job here. It seems like they have a sustainable strategy to perform every year. In the last 5, 7 years, they've been playing really well.
1: The teams that can raise the opposing starter's pitch count by fouling off pitch after pitch, I think Houston was really good at that, you know, not too long ago. Milwaukee, that's been a strength. Is that a skill?
0: I think so. I think it's a skill that can be developed, but you have to work on it too. And I think the game rewards right now the long game skill development. I don't know, we've talked about this a little bit, the home runs, the doubles, the slug. The short game skill development isn't rewarded in the industry as much. And so I don't think players, coaches, and this is holistic, this is just my opinion, I don't think we work on it enough. And I would love to see people allocate 5, 7 minutes a day on their short game skill development. And I liken it to like golf, right? A lot of people love to go and hit the driver. They don't spend a lot of time around the greens working on their short game, but that's where you score, you know, putting, chipping, and stuff like that. And guys come into the cage and a lot of times they're working on hitting that driver, hitting the long game thing, because that's what gets them paid and the industry values that. So I hope we can learn from teams like the Brewers and Cleveland that controlling the zone, you know, working on short game skill development, because in big moments, to your point, you put the ball in play and it changes the game. And I also don't think it takes away from their long game development. I think, you know, working on a B swing or a two strike approach, this is my opinion, I don't think that takes away from their offensive value, their long game development. But I think it would be nice to have that club in their back pocket when they need it in big moments at the big league level.
1: All right, let's spend our last few minutes here on our Sunday show about how you beat and get to the Miz here today. This guy throws harder than anybody. And as I said, he's the favorite right now to be the National League Cy Young winner.
0: Yeah, he's a tough matchup. You know, he's got the big extension, 100-mile-an-hour fastball plus, and I think you're gonna have to be battle mode today from the start. If the nice thing is, the faster it comes in, the faster it goes out. So if you can barrel it up, the ball's gonna fly. He gave up a homer in Anaheim, I think, to Wade Meckler the other day. But I'd like to see guys just battle and compete. And I think our guys have done that this whole year. I think it's been fun to be part of a group of people who, we, regardless of the score, regardless of winning or losing 2, 3, 4 in a row, our competitive spirit hopefully has come through in our play. We've never given up. We've been down some big margins, 12-1 in Kansas City, and we get the closer up. And our guys aren't going to quit and give in, and I think that type of attitude today is going to be important against a tough pitcher.
1: When you're at home, you have technology to really prep you to face a guy with the traject machine. The Twins don't travel with an eye pitch anymore. So to face a guy like him, even the power arms that the Twins saw last night out of the Milwaukee bullpen, more of a disadvantage to face this kind of pitching on the road when you can't simulate it the same way you can at home?
0: A little bit. I mean, I do think Keith and the hitting guys do a good job with the hack attacks and the different types of balls to simulate the pitch personalities, right? If this, like, for example, Mizorowski has an explosive fastball that kind of carries through the zone. So I'm sure they'll have a pitching machine that's cranked as fast as it'll go to try to simulate getting on the heater today. It doesn't do justice, because I don't think, you know, with the extension and the release and the arm slot, a pitching machine is different than facing the Miz. But with that being said, they do their best to prep the guys, and they're going to be, they have that machine cranked up to the max, and the guys will be, especially on a day game, trying to get their eyes woken up and get their body moving, and they'll be ready to go.
1: Yeah, they warm up to that, right? It's not like they step in cold and see 105 from the machine that

0: maybe some flips, and then you crank up the machine 70, 80, 90, and then you get going?
1: Yeah, most of the guys especially will progress that way. And some guys do different things. Some guys just stick to the routine and they don't get ready to prepare for the game with machines or anything like that. And other guys are like, hey, we're facing the Miz today, let's crank it up. You know, give me a low upshoot heater that's cranked all the way up. And or we got a sinker baller or a lefty throwing cutters in, and they'll get the machine to simulate some of those pitch personalities that we're going to face.
0: All right, last question, then we'll let you go. Connor Prelip, a lot to like about what we've seen from this young man, but how do we get this guy to the finish line based on workload? He's thrown more innings this season than he ever has. Going back, forget college. I mean, this is the most innings he's thrown ever. How pleased are you that you've gotten him this far, so far into August?
1: I think it's a good job by our medical staff, our training staff, Nick, and Chuck and Aaron, our strength and conditioning coaches. I mean, it's been a team effort to get him ready. And then the biggest kudos or high praise goes to Connor. I think he's probably realizing the difference between soreness and injuries and blisters and what he can pitch through and not. And then it's really cool to see him have some success at this level and see his confidence starts to grow. And, you know, this is going to be a fun game for him because we're not far from Toma, you know, 2.5-hour drive down I-94. And I'm sure some of his family will come down and hopefully he'll be dialed in. I really respect his last outing. You know, he gave up 3 runs in the first inning against the Mariners and he shut them down. And for a young pitcher, that can snowball quickly. And he stuck with it. And he gave us a shot to win that game. And I told him after, I said, hey, man, that was pretty cool. You know, the first inning, it didn't get away from you, and you kept us in the ball game. And so those are little aha moments for a young player where they can lean on that in their next experience, or if they have that happen to them the next time out, and be like, hey, I had a tough one my first inning, and I came around and pitched a pretty good game. You know, and everybody, I think, you don't draw it up where you start the game and give up 3 runs. You know, you start the game and you think you're going to have a good performance. And so for them to come back and give us a shot to win is always a good thing.
0: Hey, Mark, always appreciate the time. Thank you for your insight here on the show today. And good luck, and we'll get a series win.
1: Thanks, Corey.
0: Thank you. Mark Hallberg, we thank him for joining us. Inside Twins, stay tuned. Pregame, and then we've got Game 3. Twins and the Brewers coming up next right here on your home for Twins baseball.

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9: A win this afternoon, then the Twins will take the series against the best team in the majors, and in the process, hand those Brewers just their fifth series loss at home this season. Standing in the Twins' way, just the flamethrower Jacob Mizorowski. Hello, everyone. Welcome to the Menards pregame lineup card. I'm Mark Janowski. The Twins at 58-60 on the year, tied with Cleveland for second in the Central, both three games back of the White Sox, while both of them trail Texas by 1.5 for the third and final wildcard spot in the American League. Twins 12-8 in rubber games this season. Getting number 13 is going to be a challenge. Mizorowski 11-5 with a major league best 1.63 ERA. His 195 strikeouts are 10 more than any other pitcher. His baseball savant page is dead red, and he lights up the radar gun. The Miz averages over 100 miles per hour on his four-seamer, which is tied for the best pitch in the game. And he broke his own major league record when he fired 66 pitches, which hit triple digits two starts back against the Rockies. He did take a tough luck loss a week ago when he allowed two runs and fanned 10 in seven innings in Anaheim. Miz faced the Twins once before in his second major league game on June 20th of last season, just touched up for a two-run homer by Matt Wallner in six innings and picked up the win. It will be a fun game to watch the Twins hitters go after him here this afternoon. Now, Tomo, Wisconsin native Connor Prelip gets his second shot at his hometown team this year. The lefty, drafted by the Twins 15 picks before Miz was picked by the Brewers in the second round of the 22 draft. He allowed just two runs, one of them earned in six innings back, and was dealt a loss against the Brewers on May 16th. Prelip 3-5 with a 4.75 ERA here in his rookie campaign. Did not take a decision last Saturday in Seattle when the Mariners got to him for three runs in five and a third innings in a game Seattle walked off. So the series on the line here this afternoon after the Brewers evened things up last night. Let's rewind to the middle game of this set. Milwaukee had the bases loaded with no outs in the first. Taj Bradley hit William Contreras with an 0-2 curve to force in a run, but he limited the damage to just that single run. Twins had plenty of chances early against Brewers starter Robert Gasser, but they only got to him in the second. Ryan Jeffers, a good at-bat to draw a bases-loaded walk with two outs to force in a run. And then Royce Lewis stretched his career-best hitting streak to 13 with a two-run double. Twins up 3-1. Taj cruised through the second and third, but then stumbled again in the bottom of the fourth. He walked David Hamilton to load the bases with two down. Bryce Terang then jumped on the first pitch he saw for a two-run single. Boom, game tied at three. Lewis singled to begin the fifth. He stole second, was there with two outs. Luke Kuechel was due up. Now, Luke was already 2-for-2 on the day against Gasser, so Brewers manager Pat Murphy comes out and goes to his pen. Chad Patrick came in and retired Kuechel, and it started a string of dominance from Brewers relievers. Patrick, Abner Uribe, Aaron Ashby, and Trevor McGill combined for 4 1/3 scoreless, hitless innings, Twins getting just a hit, and a hit by a pitch, and a walk in that stretch. Travis Adams, Cody Funderburk both turned in nice outings, put up zeros, so it was still 3-3 going to the bottom of the eighth. Contreras, a flare that landed in shallow center, leading things off against Jeff Hoffman. Brandon Lockridge ran for Contreras. He swiped second and was there with one out for Andrew Vaughn.
10: Hoffman sets and delivers. And the first pitch cued into right field for a base hit. They'll send Lockridge. Martin up with the ball. His throw to the plate not in time. And the Brewers have a 4-3 lead.
9: Yeah, he just reached out and poked it through the hole to right, but it got the job done. That would stand up. 4-3 the final. Ashby the win. Now 13-2 on the year. All 13 wins out of the pen. Hoffman the loss. He's 6-8. It was his first loss as a Twin. McGill save number 21. It's not just that the series is up for grabs today. It's a difference between the Twins going 4-5 or 3-6 on this 9-game road trip, and that is a big difference. For more on this series finale, we are at the park thanks to Treasure Island Resort Casino. I say hello to Chris Atterbury and the Hall of Famer Paul Molitor out at American Family Field.
10: Yeah, and the roof is closed here today, Gino. Thunderstorms, you can hear the thunder rolling in the background. They not only have the roof closed, but the windows that are the back wall of this building, they have the blinds up, for lack of a better description, so the shadows will not be a factor here today. But Paul, the Miz will be a factor. We talked a lot about the velocity in the game. So often the velocity is there, but the fastball isn't used nearly as often as it was in years past. Not with the Miz. He's going to throw it. He's going to throw it a ton. You faced your share of hard throwers in the past. From an offensive standpoint, we talked about, you know, different approaches to different styles of pitcher. How do you rise to the challenge here today?
11: Well, I think it should be fun, first of all. You know, I think as an offensive player in Major League Baseball, you want to face the best. And the Miz, as everyone is referring him to, as is one of the big stories in the game. So I think you just have to be aggressive to that fastball. You know you're going to see it at some point throughout the course of your at-bats. And try to get some traffic on him. See if you can rattle him a little bit and find a way to put some points on the board. And conversely, Connor's got to do his job today, too. You're not thinking about going against Mizorowski per se. Just go out there and do what you do and try to give your team a chance to win. But I'm looking forward to the Twins facing this type of fastball. I think we got some guys that are pretty good fastball hitters, and hopefully it bodes well for our offense today.
9: Paul, building off of your thought there on Connor Prelip, Pat Murphy changing his lineup just a little bit today, flipping Jackson Chirio and Bryce Strang between 1-2, and then moving Andrew Vaughn up. What's going to be key for the lefty today, especially against that top third?
11: Well, you know, his numbers are actually better against right-handed hitters than left-handed hitters, so I'm not sure exactly Murphy's strategy. I think he's very comfortable flipping Chirio and Terang at the top of that lineup. They both get a chance depending on the day and the matchup. He's just looking to try to keep that offensive flow, looking to run the base as well, and hopefully get some key hits. That's kind of the Brewers' formula for success.
10: Yeah, and Christian Yelich not in the lineup today with the lefty prelip starting, may be available off the bench. That's important because the one time the Twins saw Mazurowski again, his second major league start, people talk about what Miz did that day. They forget that Christian Yelich drove in 8 runs in that game.
11: How about that?
10: Against the Minnesota Twins. He drove in 8 by himself as the Brewers put up 17 runs at Target Field on that day. Let's try to keep in single digits here this afternoon.
9: Yeah, and nobody. How about not 8 runs total, Chris? How about that? How about
10: I'll take that, too.
9: All right, thank you very much. We've been at the park there, Paul and Chris joining me. A little pregame analysis before the series finale against the Brewers. We've been at the park thanks to Treasure Island Resort and Casino, the exclusive casino partner of the Minnesota Twins. The island is your destination for all things fun. 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Royce Lewis enters the game not only with a career-best 13-game hitting streak, it's also the longest active streak in the majors. Lewis has also reached base safely in 19 straight contests. Manager Derek Shelton on what stands out to him during this role by Royce.
12: Yeah, I think the aggressiveness of his swings, you know, as we've talked about over the last 3 or 4 days, I mean, he's taken really confident, aggressive swings. And when you're feeling good at the plate, those are the swings you take, and that's what we're seeing.
9: Yeah, Shelton has Royce penciled into the second spot in his order today, in part to how Lewis is swinging it, but also due to Ryan Jeffers not being in the lineup. First time Royce has hit second since May 23rd of last season in terms of a game where he got the start. Manager is going to discuss today's starting pitchers coming up next. Then a little later on, it may be very apropos for Jeff Hoffman to be on the Twins. You'll understand more when he goes behind the batting cage with Paul Molitor. Plus, Tommy Nance doing a double take the first time he walked into the Twins clubhouse. That's in our storyline here in your home for Twins baseball.
13: The border battle this weekend and a primary primer on Monday. 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Join us at 6 on Monday morning.
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9: 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Now, Sundays, we join in when manager Derek Shelton holds his pregame session with the media, and of course, everyone wanting to know the skipper's thoughts on his team facing the Miz today.
12: Yeah, I mean, he's a good pitcher. He's one of the best pitchers in the game, and, you know, it's a good challenge. But, you know, he has to go out and execute pitches, and we have to execute our game plan.
9: Yeah, Derek played it pretty straight right there, demonstrating a demeanor constantly displayed by his starting pitcher today in Connor Prelip. In fact, the Wisconsin native gets a start in his home state, so does the manager think that may cause the lefty's heart rate to bounce at all?
12: Well, the hard-to-tell part is something that is, yeah, if you can tell when Connor's excited, not excited, you're doing a lot more. But I would guess so, yeah. I mean, you know, coming back and pitching close to his hometown for a team that he grew up against, I would imagine there's, you know, there's going to be some excitement for Connor. I mean, I don't know how that scales in the real world, but for him, yeah, there's probably a little bit of excitement.
9: Well, the Twins have been excited by what they have gotten from Prelip here in his rookie campaign. This is going to be his 16th start of the season, and he's already at a career-high 96 and a third innings combined between St. Paul and the majors. Of course, they're going to continue to monitor that here coming down the stretch, but he's stepped in to fill a big role in a rotation hit by injuries.
12: He's done a nice job. I mean, I think the biggest thing with Connor is, you know, execution of the breaking ball, both breaking balls. The fastball's been good. You know, we just have to monitor the blister. That's kind of been the biggest thing, is just making sure the blister doesn't open up.
9: Yeah, now that's the blister on his left middle finger, which sent Prelip to the 15-day injured list back on July 9th. This is going to be his third start since his return from the injury. Thanks to Shelty for his pregame thoughts. Coming up on the Menards pregame lineup card, it's just not exactly Jeff Hoffman's first tour of duty with the Twins. Paul Molitor explores that and more with the new bullpen member when we go behind the batting cage here on your home for Twins baseball.
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9: And you're listening to the Menards pregame lineup card. Just 6 days ago at the trade deadline, the Twins put the finishing touches on building out the back end of their bullpen by picking up Jeff Hoffman from Toronto. In this week's Behind the Batting Cage, brought to you by Coordinated Business Systems, Paul Molitor chats with Hoffman on being traded to the Twins, last year's Fall Classic, and just how impactful Jeff's time with the Twins during the 2023 spring training was for the righty's career.
28: Welcome to this week's Behind the Batting Cage, and I am pleased to have as my guest today recently acquired Jeff Hoffman, a new member of the Twins bullpen. Jeff, appreciate you coming on today.
0: Yeah, thanks for having me.
28: Yeah, my pleasure. I want to fast forward to 2023, when lo and behold, you found yourself in Fort Myers for spring training. Tell me a little bit about that experience. I heard that there was some good developmental time for you as far as some of your pitches that you ended up taking with yourself to the big league.
0: Yeah, I showed up late to camp through the offseason trying to find the right deal, trying to find the right organization, and ended up signing with the Twins and was excited to get in and get to work the pitching mines here. And me and Pete, we did some good work with my slider, and slider had always been a pitch where I struggled to throw it hard enough. I needed it to be similar to my splitter velocity-wise so that they could complement each other nicely. And up until I got to the Twins, I wasn't able to figure it out, and I finally figured it out here. And you know, it didn't work out with me making the team that year, but it definitely helped me take another step in my career.
28: Well, everything was probably compacted with you signing late and all those type of things, but you did have an opt-out at the spring training, at the end of spring training, if you weren't going to make the team, which turned out to be another thing that happened for a good reason. Yeah. Philadelphia picked you up, and you had to kind of go through the process of that first month of the season, try to prove yourself, and then the Phillies had to make a decision about whether to call you up at the beginning of May. And one of the things that you did while you were preparing for that was have a rehabbing Bryce Harper come down, and he wanted to face a guy with big league experience, and he was the guy you chose.
0: Yeah, yeah. You know, I got a weird call from my agent one night after a game in AAA, and he said that, you know, the front office had contacted him about Bryce wanting to do live batting practice instead of take a rehab. So that's the way he was going through his rehab process, was facing live arms, and we decided that it couldn't hurt to go throw to him and try to, you know, show some good things to the staff there, and I did that.
28: Well, obviously that paid off. They opted to go ahead and put you on their MLB roster early in May, and you had a great season. Was that the first time that you had strictly become a reliever? I know throughout your career you've done some starting and relieving.
0: My last year in Cincinnati, I was a reliever from the beginning of the season through. I got hurt late in that year and ended up spending the rest of the year on the IL. And that was leading into the offseason where I signed with the Twins. So that was my first kind of taste of being a full-time reliever. But I knew that was, you know, probably my best shot at being a solidified major league player. So I kind of took it and just tried to revamp my pitching style to fit in the bullpen.
28: Sure. Well, eventually go on to sign back with Toronto, the team that originally drafted you. And, you know, just touch on briefly the great experience, the magical year that the Jays had. I was fortunate to be up there for game 6 and 7, two of the best baseball games I ever saw. But just being a part of that run had to have been a lot of fun.
0: Yeah, it was amazing. You know, amazing group of people in that organization from the top down. We all really cared about each other and pulled in the same direction all year long. And when you do that and you have the type of pieces that we had throughout the field, you know, we were really a hard team to beat. And I think we showed that, you know, going through the playoffs.
28: Yeah, it was a really fun team to follow, that's for sure. And so let me ask you about this year. As Toronto wasn't quite having the season they expected after last year, getting to Game 7 in the World Series, what was your expectation or what was your instincts or your gut telling you about the trade deadline?
0: You know, I was able to see both sides. You know, I obviously with the second year or the year that I have left on my deal after this year, but also I was pitching really well and I understood that there was probably going to be some interest there from other teams. And so I think it was going to come down to, you know, the type of packages that were being thrown at the Blue Jays. And, you know, obviously I would have loved to be there and all that, but I also understand the business side. And if you're getting, you know, the prospects back that they like, then, you know, you got to make the call.
28: The business side always shows up, right? Last thing, and again, I appreciate your time. Family transitions, you know, you've had to deal with that a couple times in your career. Your wife, Marissa, you got four kids, and you even have twin girls.
0: Yeah.
28: So there's got to be a little irony in coming to the Twins with those two beautiful daughters of yours.
0: Absolutely, yeah. My boys are actually Irish twins. My girls are identical twins, and now I'm a twin. So, yeah, it feels like it's a family, it's a big family party now.
28: Yeah, I'm not sure if you know, Joe Mauer's got twin girls too, so that was, have to share that when you have a chance
0: That's
28: to talk
0: awesome.
28: To him. So,
0: awesome.
28: Well, anyways, we're really glad to have you here in Minnesota. All the best to you the rest of the season, and thanks for coming on.
0: Thank you so much. Happy to be here.
28: All right, that's Jeff Hoffman. Back to the studio.
2: Yeah, on July 21st of last season, on his bobblehead night at Rogers Center, all of Hoffman's kids threw out a ceremonial first pitch to their dad. Maybe that's something we can get set up here this season. Thanks to Paul for helping us learn some more about the newest face on the Twins in that mat behind the batting cage, brought to you by Coordinated Business Systems, Managed IT, Print, Voice, and Workflow Solutions, powered by Extraordinary Connections. Coming up, how a familiar face flummoxed Tommy Nance after he was traded to the Twins. That's in our storyline. But during this break, it's our Sunday Spotlight with the Salvation Army right here on your home for Twins baseball.
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2: In this week's Salvation Army Sunday Spotlight, we welcome in Dan Furry, the Marketing and Communications Director for the Salvation Army in Minnesota and North Dakota. Dan, welcome to the studio. And one of the projects we want to talk about for the Salvation Army is their Emergency Disaster Services Program. Can you tell us more about something known as EDS?
4: Thanks for having me. Our EDS teams are made up of specially equipped vehicles and volunteers, and they respond to emergencies and disaster sites when local emergency management teams request our support. So we'll be going to things like fires, floods, tornadoes, search and rescue opportunities, civil unrest, and other disasters, for example, like the I-35W bridge collapse. We were there for many weeks. So we're on site to provide hot food, hydration, warm-up blankets, cleanup kits for like floods, and also emotional and spiritual care.
2: And what is it about this program that's so important to the Salvation Army?
4: Well, our mission statement calls us to meet human needs in Jesus' name without discrimination. And there's nothing more important than responding to neighbors in need at the depth of disaster. So our teams are made up of trained volunteers looking to help those in great despair. Our network across the country also allows us to respond to great regional disasters like hurricanes. I was fortunate enough to be part of a team sent in response to Hurricane Ian in 2022, and it was life-changing. There's nothing more traumatic to a family who's experienced a disaster and has lost everything. And there's also nothing more rewarding than to be among the first people on site to help survivors, let them know they're not alone and that there is hope.
2: Salvation Army continuing to do critical and important work. There have been some developments with this program, correct?
4: Yes, we just last year opened a regional response center in the Twin Cities that will be able to serve all of Minnesota and North Dakota. It will store food, supplies, equipment, allow us to garage and maintain our mobile vehicles, and we'll eventually have a commercial kitchen able to prepare up to 9,000 emergency meals a day, all of which allows us to deploy to disasters that much more quickly.
2: And how can our Twins listeners get involved here if they want to support this program?
4: Well, the greatest need is for dedicated volunteers. If any of our listeners have an interest in serving neighbors that are affected by a disaster and in their lowest points, we definitely need you. We would also welcome donations to support the efforts as well. And you can do either one of those things at salvationarmynorth.org.
2: All right, that's this week's Salvation Army Sunday Spotlight. And again, you can donate to support the Salvation Army and their great causes by visiting salvationarmynorth.org.
1: This is the Treasure Island Baseball Network.
2: It was just about a month ago that the Twins acquired Tommy Nance from Toronto, the first of what would be three trades leading up to the deadline to bolster the bullpen. When Nance got here, he had to do a double take to make sure he wasn't still in Toronto. That's the focus of today's Twins storyline. You see, through spring training and the first 91 games of this campaign, Nance was teammates with Tyler Rogers with the Blue Jays. The trade to the Twins, and now Tommy is paired with Taylor Rogers, and Nance called it being like in a scene out of the Twilight Zone.
5: Well, I haven't caught myself, you know, calling him Tyler yet, but just like mannerisms are same, same kind of jokes. Like, I'll say some stuff that kind of became commonplace in terms of just like little sayings that we'd say in the bullpen over there with the Jays, and I'll say them here without really thinking about it, and he's like, I think I know where you got that from. I'm like, yeah. So it's cool, and I know they connected when I got traded over. I think Tyler told them that I'll understand all of his movie references and quotes.
2: Yeah, so Tyler provided Nance with some good intel on his twin. What did Taylor get out of his brother about Tommy?
7: He told me before it came out in the news, because he was there when Tommy was traded. So he texted me and just said, Tommy Nance is coming over, and he didn't have much to say, so that meant that Tommy was going to be a good dude. That's kind of what I took between the lines. If I don't hear nothing, then that means he's a good dude.
2: What was Taylor's first interaction like with Nance?
7: The first day he got here, I introduced myself, and he's like, I feel like I already kind of know you. And this has happened before, so it's just kind of something that's normal now, where either, you know, vice versa too, but a teammate that knows one of us and plays with the other one, that's kind of the expectation now, where it's like, I just feel like I already know you.
2: Yeah, which Nance says is strange but true, and this familiarity can provide added comfort with the transition to a new team.
5: Yeah, a little bit, because, I mean, right off the bat, like, he was super welcoming and, you know, kind of gave me the lay of the land, and, you know, he's definitely the leader in the bullpen, and his brother was definitely a leader in the Blue Jays bullpen. We called him captain, a little bit of familiarity for sure, and that's nice.
2: And if the Rogers brothers did not provide Nance with enough deja vu all over again, Tommy is now walking into the clubhouse and seeing another face he saw in Toronto in Jeff Hoffman.
8: My wife was like, she hopped on FaceTime and was like, did you see the news? And I'm like, what happened? He's like, oh, Hoffman to the Twins. I got really excited. I texted him right away, obviously welcoming him and just telling him that I was fired up to have him back.
2: Yeah, and the good news is Tommy can help Jeff if he needs any assistance sorting out the Taylor Tyler situation. It must not have confounded Nance too much. He is on a run of 7 consecutive scoreless outings, allowed just 2 runs and struck out 9 so far as a member of the Twins pen. That is our lighthearted Twins storyline for the afternoon. See if Nance can help the Twins take the series out in Milwaukee. That's a wrap for the Menards pregame lineup card. Rubber game versus the Brewers coming up here on your home for Twins baseball.
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11: August 9th, 2006. The Twins were 9.5 games back of the Detroit Tigers, but were looking to take a series in Detroit to narrow the gap. Down 3-2 in the 8th, the Twins led off the inning with a Joe Mauer walk before the Tigers brought in flamethrower Joel Zamaya to get Michael Kadire, but not Justin Morneau.
13: As he pitches, and there it goes! High and deep to left right field. Back at the track, this ball is gone! A 2-run homer for Justin Morneau.
11: Twins closer Joe Nathan would finish things up to earn his 25th save on the year.
13: Here's a pitch. Ground ball to second. This should do it. Castillo's got it. Hey, the Twins take the series. What a road trip for the Twins as they finish 6-1 in the 7 games against the Royals and the Tigers.
10: To catch the next moment in

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4: This is manager Derek Shelton. The lineup card is completed, my guys are ready, and it's time for Twins Baseball.
5: This ball crushed. Face of the wall, and see you later. Home run. Ryan Jeffers with a three-run shot to left center.
6: Back track. Out of here. Luke Keyshaw's first of the year.
5: Swung on a miss. He struck him out. That's number 10 for Taj Bradley. Bradley has been brilliant.
6: It's that ball high in the air. Right field might have a chance. Get up. Get up and out of here. Josh Bell's third of the year.
5: One on and pulled to the right side. Blue for a base hit. Brooks Lee, how about it? And it's 3-1 Minnesota Twins.
4: Twins Baseball is brought to you by Target, proud partner of the Minnesota Twins. Now let's head live to the ballpark.
7: And once again this afternoon for one final time here in 2026, that ballpark is American Family Field in Milwaukee, Wisconsin. And for the first time this series, the roof is closed. It has been rainy and cool today here in Milwaukee. That didn't dissuade the tailgaters, who are once again out in force on a Sunday morning, hoping to root on their Brewers to a series win. Twins are 58-60, Milwaukee 73-44. This will be the sixth and final meeting of the year. Milwaukee leading the season series 3-2, all three wins by a single run. The Minnesota Twins have a one-run victory and a two-run victory to their credit this season. Connor Prelip, who grew up in Tomah, Wisconsin, in the middle of the state, will make the start, his second of the year against his home state team, and he'll be opposed by the phenomena that is Jacob Mizorowski. The 6'7 right-hander leads Major League Baseball in strikeouts. He leads Major League Baseball in ERA, and he probably, rightfully, leads Major League Baseball in hype with that 100-mile-an-hour fastball that he sits at, reaching velocities that we haven't seen before at this level consistently in Major League Baseball. It should make for a great afternoon here in Milwaukee. We've got Milwaukee's finest Paul Molitor with your starting lineups. He's got the national anthem as well, and we've got Sunday baseball with a series on the line between the first-place Brewers and the Twins, trying to wrap up a road trip in style. It's the Twins and the Brewers next on your home for Twins Baseball.
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0: Oh, Olivia.
1: Well done. Here are your starting lineups today for that Game 3 against the Brewers. First of all, for your Twins, leading off in left field will be Trevor Larnach. Royce Lewis at first base will be batting second. Josh Bell, the designated hitter, batting third. Cody Clemens at second base will be batting fourth. Clemens is the Twins' cleanup hitter, brought to you by Marsden, your hometown cleaning team, keeping Target Field a world-class facility for 17 years and running. Thank you, Marsden. Batting fifth, playing third base, will be Brooks Lee. Luke Keyshaw in center field will be batting sixth. Behind the plate, batting seventh, will be Victor Caratini. Alan Roden out in right field will be batting eighth. And Ryan Kreidler, batting ninth, will be at shortstop today. Pitching for the Twins will be Connor Prelip, making his 17th start of the year, 3-5 record, 4.75 ERA. And now for the best record team in baseball, managed by Pat Murphy, record 73-44. Here's your Brewer lineup. Leading off, Jackson Churio in left field. Bryce Turang at second base will be batting second. Andrew Vaughn at third base today will be batting third. William Contreras, designated hitter, will be the cleanup hitter for the Brewers. Jake Bowers at first base will be batting fifth. Playing right field will be Luis Lara, batting seventh for the Brewers. Behind the plate, former Twin Gary Sanchez. Brandon Lockridge in center field, one of last night's hero with a big stolen base late, will be batting eighth. And playing shortstop today for the Brewers will be David Hamilton. And on the mound, big right-hander Jacob Mizorowski. Very impressive, 11-5 record. Numbers across the board are great. 1.63 ERA. Chins are going to have their hands full.
2: You mentioned Hamilton at short. We just found out literally 10 minutes ago, Cooper Pratt placed on the injured list, the fine rookie shortstop. Jiwon Bae has been activated, just signed. He was released by New York, has not even played or been in the Brewers minor league system for a day. And he is actually here and in uniform with Pratt, going with a hamstring issue to the injured list. The series with the Brewers brought to you by the Pillars of Prospect Park, an award-winning intergenerational senior living community. From child care to senior living, learn more about how we bring generations together at PillarsSeniorLiving.com. Mizorowski is a strikeout machine, sitting on 195 strikeouts. There have been just 16 seasons of 200-plus strikeouts by Brewers pitchers through the years. Only eight different pitchers have done it. Giovanni Gallardo did it four times, Freddie Peralta, Corbin Burns three times, Teddy Higuera twice, and then Woodruff, Greinke, Doug Davis, Ben Sheets, the single-season record holder, each doing it once, and would expect Mizorowski to join their group today. Trevor Larnach gets his first crack at Mizorowski. 6'7 right-hander delivers, and the first pitch is swing and miss. 103 on the heater, and that's the difference between Mizorowski and a lot of guys who throw hard, Paul. He doesn't just throw hard, he throws hard often.
1: Yeah, it's amazing how he's able to keep his velocity up through the course of 100 pitches. That first pitch at the top of the zone, probably above the zone, you really got to try to get him down.
2: Now, big swinging miss again on another fastball at 103, and the count is 0-2. And Larnach's a good fastball hitter, but again, 103 top of the zone, that's a tough nut for anyone to crack. Long and lanky, big extension, 100th percentile there as well. He really, over the offseason, built up the strength in his legs, and that's where his power comes from. Great leverage points and explosive. And here is the 0-2, and that one's off the fist, popped up towards third base. Vaughn playing at third. He retreats onto the grass and makes the catch, and Larnach is retired.
1: You know, part of the challenge with a guy like Mizorowski is that you know that you have to be ready for velocity. Just such a short window of time to make that decision, whether that ball is at the top of the zone, in the zone, or that 2 or 3 inches above, makes all the difference in the world. Just hard to see that pitch up there and not try to take a whack at it.
2: He does have other pitches. He just doesn't use them very often, as Royce Lewis swings and misses through a fastball. Four pitches, all fastballs, all at 103. Fastball 64% of the time. He will throw it. A cutter. He's got a slider and the occasional curve, the rare change. 0-1, cued foul, and that's off the screen to our right. Another fastball, and it's 0-2. And you were talking with Royce, and he was saying you have to swing easy even when the velo makes your mind think you need to swing hard.
1: Yeah, you don't want to try to swing harder just because he's throwing harder. Quicker, yes.
2: 0-2, swung and a miss, and he struck him out. Mizorowski has thrown six pitches. They have all been 103 miles an hour. And now it'll be Josh Bell. With a guy like this, you just don't see a guy like this. And I'll go back to your day, maybe whether it was Nolan Ryan or somebody else. First time through the lineup, does it take a few pitches just to get a sense in real time of what that velo looks like?
1: It does, and it doesn't matter with all the advanced machines that we have. They can try to simulate that velocity. But you have to, you know, can you, you know, exactly replicate the release point and the carry and all those type of things? It's really difficult to do.
2: Strike call there, and Josh Bell's going to challenge it, and it was a ball.
0: This was a ball. Minnesota retains their challenge.
2: Good challenge by Josh Bell, and sometimes we forget for the umpire, in this case Chad Whitson, by 103 moving, that's not easy to call either. What's the old adage? It sounds like a strike. Here's the 1-0. Bell just taking, and that is a strike, and it's 1-1.
1: And the last thing you want is an umpire to have a high strike zone with Mizorowski on the mound.
2: That challenge could pay dividends in a variety of ways. Two quick outs, and now the 1-1 from the Miz. And a swinging miss, 1-2. Comes from Missouri. Was originally going to go to Oklahoma State. For whatever reason, chose not to. Went to Crowder College, junior college, that also produced his teammate Aaron Ashby. First year, he barely pitched. He had a meniscus problem in his knee. Was going to go to LSU the next year. They said, why don't you stay there and pitch some more? Went 10-0. Blew up. The velo was coming, and the Brewers pried him away from LSU by picking him in the second round, just a few picks after Connor Prelip. Two-strike pitch, swung on and missed, and Josh Bell is out on strikes. It's a 10-pitch first inning. Every single one of those pitches was a fastball, and every single one of them was at least 103 miles per hour. Twins go down in order.

0: lunch when you're in Milwaukee to face The Miz. Now it's Connor Prelip, Tomo, Wisconsin native, his turn. As we let you know that you can't spell triple without trip, today's contestant in Quick Trips Around the Base is Kenneth Dutz from New Ulm, Minnesota. Or if ever there was a town that would appreciate the nightly accordion playing here at the ballpark, it would be New Ulm. If a twin hits a triple, Kenneth, you win $1,100. Compliments of Hershey's. 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
0: Sounds like a pretty good deal. Sandy Alcantara is on target. Yesterday, the Marlins ace, he pitched 7 shutout and a 7-0 win against the Angels. He allowed 3 hits, he struck out 8 batters, and he became the Marlins' all-time leader in innings pitched. 1,230 and 2/3, brought to you by Target, proud partner of the Twins. You know who he passed?
1: I do.
0: Tricky Ricky Nolasco.
1: I do. I happen to see that on Baseball Tonight or whatever the show was last night, Quick Pitch, and they listed the other top innings for the Marlins in their history. Yeah, Ricky's sitting there now second.
0: Yeah, Ricky and then Dontrell, I think. The D-Train was third on that list as Ricky Nolasco surpassed by Alcantara. Well, here's Connor Prelip. He was excited, or at least as excited as Connor can seem, about pitching here in Milwaukee. Now, Toma, as he pointed out, is technically closer to the Twin Cities than it is to Milwaukee. But a lot of the folks that he grew up with, when they move on from Toma, they come to Milwaukee or they go to Chicago. Brewers obviously kind of dominate the state. And he's got friends and family in attendance here tonight. He's facing Jackson Churio. And Churio takes wide. Churio did homer off of Prelip at Target Field earlier this year. It was the only run that he allowed in 6 innings. Gave up 2 runs, actually the only earned run, 1 earned run. He walked a couple. He struck out 8 in a 2-1 loss. Pitch wide and the count is 2 balls and no strikes. Churio in the leadoff spot, flip-flopping with Terang with the left-hander starting, both highly capable. Churio always hit well against Minnesota, taking all the way, and he takes a strike. Now, before the ball game, they do so much on the field. They have so many different bodies on the field. They had some state championship teams on Friday night. Today it was some all-star baseball and softball players from around Wisconsin. There's the 2-1 high and the count 3-1. And it was Legion teams, and there was a Toma representative, and there were 2 representatives from Middleton. That's, of course, where Alan Roden hails from, and he's out in right field. He's got a big group here today. 3-1. Popped away, fouled on the right field line, 3-2. First inning's going to be big for Prelip. Against Seattle 8 days ago, he threw 35 pitches in the first inning, and you heard Mark Hallberg talk about it. Gave up 2 runs in the first, gave up a homer in the second, then was lights out the rest of the way. 55 pitches the first 2 innings, 32 the next 3. As the payoff pitch is in the air, right center field, Roden racing back on it. Roden looking up, and that ball's gone. Churio does it again, touching up Connor Prelip for the second time this year, and it's 1-0 in favor of the Brewers as Jackson Churio has homered 3 times in his last 4 games now and 4 times in his last 6.
1: Well, Connor not wanting to walk the leadoff man to start the game. Had to challenge him there with that 3-2 fastball. And Churio is just so good out over the plate. Stays on the ball, drives the ball so well to the opposite field. He's been on a tear lately as the home run pace has really picked up for him in the last 7 to 10 days.
0: Bryce Terang takes a strike. He's driven in 4 already in the series. 1-0.
2: Batter challenging strike ball.
0: Oh, the voice of Chad Witts and Terang didn't like that call. He's going to win this challenge too.
2: Pitches the ball. Milwaukee retains the challenge.
0: And again, Whitson called a pitch way above the zone of strike, and the hitter's having none of it. First Bell and now Terang. But yeah, Churio only hit 1 homer in July, which is amazing. He has 17 on the year, 4 already in August. As Terang checks his swing at a pitch, I think he went, he did, waiting for Whitson to indicate it's 1-1. Whitson's at home, John Bacon at first, Brian Walsh at second, Chad Fairchild at third. Another first inning run on this road trip.

0: swing and miss 1-2. And Paul, this is the ninth game of the road trip, and the Twins have given up 11 first inning runs, and they've given up first inning runs in 7 of the 9 games. That's a problem. Constantly playing from behind. A 1-2 number, third base side, and foul as it spins into foul ground.
1: No, it's a little bit of a disturbing pattern. Obviously, we've been impressed by some of the starters been able to recover from some of the early inning runs. But being on the road and trailing almost immediately in all these ball games has just made the task very difficult. And you throw in the little component that the opposing starting pitcher today is pretty good. So it's not really a guy that you want to try to have to come back from too many runs, a too big a deficit early in the game.
0: One ball and two strikes here to Terang. Nobody out. He swings and misses, and now there's somebody out. Bryce Terang is out on strikes, and Vaughn will be the hitter. Now you look at that stretch where the Twins win on a 5-1 road trip to Texas and Arizona. Their next road trip, Houston, New York, they were really good. They scored first, and they scored in the first inning in 8 of 11 road games at that point in time. And they won a bunch of them. And on this road trip, again, they've given up first inning runs in 7 of 9. And they're just 3-5 as Vaughn takes a strike. And it's 0-1. As gritty as they are, as resilient as they are, it's just really hard to make a living coming from behind on a nightly basis in the major leagues. Vaughn takes strike 2, 0-2. Big hit last night, the game winner. And no surprise because he's hit in 5 straight, and not only does he have a hit in 5 straight, he's driven in a run in 5 straight as well. He's playing third today as he watches wide, and Vaughn and Terang were out for some early work. These guys aren't just good defensively because they were born that way. They are out grinding at it every day. One ball, two strikes, one out, one in. And the pitch is swung on and foul tipped into the dirt. Caratini couldn't hold it. Stays 1-2.
1: And the versatility they have is somewhat similar to the Twin situations. They have outfielders that can play all 3 of the outfield spots, and some of these guys that can play first and third. Vaughn, you know, Bowers can play first or the outfield.
0: Hamilton can play he's all over the place. Sure. He's at short today with Pratt now injured with a hamstring. One ball and two strikes to Vaughn. Pitch on the way, and he bounces this one left side of the diamond for Lee. A big hop off to the left for Brooks. He throws to first to get his opposite number, and there are 2 outs here in the opening inning. And here's Contreras, who started the game-winning rally last night. DH today for William Contreras. 0-3 against Prelip with a strikeout the first time he saw Connor. Contreras greets his old teammate, Victor Caratini.
1: Obviously a tough loss last night for the Twins. I actually thought Hoffman threw the ball fairly well. He got the bloop single and then an inside-out kind of jam shot that produced the winning run.
0: Here's the pitch. Yeah, big swing and miss, 0-1. You look at the season series and against the best team in baseball, yeah, the Twins need a win today to split the series, but all 3 losses by a single run. They've been in every game. Strike called, and the count is 0-2.
1: You know, and we listened to the Hallberg interview earlier. I thought he really gave a really good answer about the difference between where the Brewers are and where we are and things we need to do to get to that next level.
0: 0-2 down and in, and that's what you want to be looking for, right? Is not satisfied with where you are, but if you're playing a team that has 73 wins stacked up and has won 86 or more for 8 straight years in division titles, well, why? What is it about how they go about their business and what their philosophy is that works? 1-2 is high. 2-2. I sure buy into the idea, Paul, that they're true to their identity. They know who they are and the type of players that play their style of baseball. I think there's something to that.
1: Absolutely. And, you know, Council did a good job in kind of formulating that originally.
0: 2-2 swung on a missed. Contreras strikes out, and Prelip, after the leadoff homer, comes back to get the next 3 Brewers, including a couple of punch-outs. We'll talk more about the identity of this Brewer club when we return for the top of the second, and more from Jacob Mizorowski on your home for Twins baseball.
2: 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News Talk 830-WCCO.
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0: Cody Clemens leads off the second, and he takes high for a ball. One ball, no strikes. That pitch was way up off the plate. Another fastball. That's all we've seen from Mizorowski, and a big swing and miss by Clemens. And yet another four-seamer, and the count is 1-1. That pitch was at the top of the zone, but as we were discussing between breaks, it's hard when you're in the box to make that swing decision, but he has not been in the zone much early. Misses up and in this time, 2-1. But, Paul, you've been in there. You don't have a whole lot of time to make that differentiate between sure. What's going to be in the zone and carry up out of it.
1: The mechanics of the swing, obviously important, but, you know, it's your eyes, too.
0: 2-1. And that misses wide, 3-1 now to Cody Clemens.
1: You know, you have to be able to really trust in your pregame preparation of where that ball needs to tunnel for you to have a chance to put it in play with that high-velocity fastball.
0: Here's the 3-1. Swung on a miss. 3-2, so everything was 103 and above in the first inning, and he's pitching down at 100-101 here in the second. Much is made of the velocity, but it's how effective he is with the velocity and the fact that he uses the velocity as opposed to having to respect the velocity and then using other pitches to get you out. Here's the pitch. Swung on and fought foul back into the net. Cody stays alive. Lee is in the on-deck circle taking a look. One of the few times where Brooks Lee probably goes into an at-bat not having to expect to see a bunch of change-ups and breaking balls. 3-2 to Cody. Swung on a miss and he struck him out. Third straight strikeout for Mizorowski, the league leader, and now it's Brooks Lee.
1: Yeah, the question is, what number pitch of the game for Mizorowski is going to be his first non-fastball?
0: Well, he's thrown 17 straight heaters. If anyone's going to get off speed, it's probably Brooks Lee. If Larnick didn't, though, Lee has to be thinking, I might actually get some fastballs. Here it comes. Swung on a miss. He got a fastball. And the count is 0-1.
1: Just a ton of swing and miss in that pitch so far through the first four hitters for the Twins.
0: And again, as you pointed out, that's off the plate away, but it presents like a strike for so long. Big swing and miss again. And that pitch looked to be up and in. It was out of the zone as well, so Brooks has swung through two fastballs that were not in the strike zone. And again, that's something Mizorowski has used to his advantage. Now 0-2. Swung on and bounced foul up the first baseline. Last time out was in Anaheim. Wade Meckler clipped him for a home run. after the game, Mazeroski said that the mound was borderline dangerous in Anaheim. Really didn't like it. It was hard.

0: was cracked as the 0-2 is swung on and fouled straight back. And the count stays at 0-2. And that pitch was up and in. Two strikes, though, Paul. You really don't have a choice.
1: No, you're just kind of in fight mode right now. Don't want to join that list of punch-outs here early in the game.
0: Set up down and away, and the pitch is a breaking ball, and it's fought off foul. So if you were betting on, what was it, pitch 21 as the first non-fastball, that's what it was. And indeed, Brooks Lee did get the first non-heater. 0-2. Swung on and rolled back up the middle. It hits Mizorowski in the foot, kicks over to first base, and Brooks is safe. And there's your first base runner for the Minnesota Twins. And I'm sure the trainer will come out and take a look at Mizorowski. He's waving them back to the dugout. Trainer's on the top step. Mizorowski says, "I'm fine." And the trainer will not leave the dugout. Brooks Lee will take his hit, and he'll be aboard at first base, and we'll get the Miz into the stretch.
1: You know, the first 22 fastballs out of his 23 pitches, that was the first one that was down almost knee-high in the strike zone. And you can see Brooks Lee just able to drop that bat head down there and make good contact for a base hit to hopefully start something here for the Twins.
0: Now from the stretch, Keyshaw at the plate, and he shows bunt, and he tries to pull the bat back, but the ball found the bat for a foul ball, and the count is 0-1.
1: Well, that takes a little courage to try to bunt for a hit off 103.
0: The ball's in a strike. I don't think Luke's lacking courage, that's for sure. Hole on the right side, in on the grass at third with Vaughn. Luke swings and nubs one towards short. Picked up by Hamilton, his throw is true to first base, and Keyshaw's retired as Lee advances into scoring position. Boy, that one was 102 coming in and 52 going out, and the only way to deaden a ball that much is he sawed him right off. And that one, you have to feel that in your hand.
1: Yeah, that was below the trademark, probably very close to his hands. Ball came off weakly.
0: Here's Caratini. Left-handed batter. Runner at second base. Twins down 1-0. And Vic takes a first pitch high. One ball, no strikes. Hey, does your kid have a favorite player? 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Score an autograph. Take in a ball game. Learn more at twins.com/kidsday. The 1-0 to Vic. Tying run at second. And the pitch is down and in, 2-0. Again, the ERA sparkles as much as the radar gun does. It's a 1.63 on the year. That's the best in baseball. 10 or more strikeouts in 10 different starts. He's making his 22nd start of the year. Pitch on the way. It's taken for a strike. 2-1. 198 strikeouts, again trying to become the ninth different Brewer to crest the 200 strikeout threshold. Single season record, 264 Ben Sheets. A set and the pitch. Swung on a miss, and the count is 2-2. And again, that's the high fastball. It is a strike, but it's so hard to get on top of that when you throw it with that sort of velocity and movement. Two balls, two strikes, two outs. Brooks Lee is at second base. Here it comes. And it's taken for a ball. Initially, they'll challenge.
2: The catcher is challenging the ball call.
0: Now, this is going to be the end of the game. And Caratini, as I said, strap it on the gear.
2: If it's a strike, I'll walk in the safety down.
0: The crowd tells the story. It's the fourth strikeout from Mizorowski. Lee stranded at second. We've played 1.5. It's 1-0 Brewers on your home for Twins baseball.
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0: Jake Bowers leads off. Then it's Luis Lara and Gary Sanchez. Connor Prelip fanned a couple in the first. And the Wisconsin native delivers a first pitch swing and miss. That's a four-seamer at 95. And Bowers right through it. And Prelip will work from ahead in the count. Certainly been a positive rookie season for Connor Prelip as he misses high 1-1. I think something that Corey and Mark Hallberg touched on a little bit, but really deserves even more discussion, is the ability to not only keep Connor healthy, but to keep him effective, as the 1-1 is just high. And Paul, sometimes he'll go on the rare 5-day turn. Sometimes it's 6, sometimes it's 11. This time it's 8, sure. And yet somehow he never seems rusty.
1: No, it's definitely something the Twins have put a lot of thought into. Connor's done his part, trying to manage someone's innings as they've increased from anything they've ever done previously before. So far, it's been pretty effective. You know, the 6-day rest, the 7-day rest, in this case, 8 days. Try to keep him available throughout the last month and a half plus.
0: 2 balls and 2 strikes after a foul ball, and the 2-2 is just wide, and it's 3-2.
1: You know, and the Brewers are doing some things, too, with guys they brought off the disabled list and maybe some depth in their starting pitching. Mizrowski hasn't pitched since last Sunday, so he had a week between starts as well.
0: And with Prelip obviously oft injured, and they do take into account workload, and sometimes he'll go into a start knowing maybe he's a little bit limited. As a pitch fouled back over our heads, and the count stays full. That's a couple of foul balls Bowers has been on against Prelip. But Connor, not just the number of innings, but the type of inning, the up and down, the pitches, all of it taken very much into consideration. Obviously, the biggest thing, how is he feeling? Is a check swing at a pitch up and in? He didn't go, and that's going to be ball four. So often, Paul, the ball and how it's moving or not moving will tell you, you know, kind of where a pitcher is physically. And as long as the effectiveness is maintained, he's feeling good, and they can kind of keep him in the lanes, we're going to keep seeing Connor Prelip. Here's Lara. Lara takes a long look up at his third base coach, Brooks Lee, paying attention. He's in on the grass at third. Lara, the right-hander, just 21, takes high, 1 ball, no strikes.

pitches high again, and he falls behind. Don't want to be behind here. And you certainly don't want extra base runners for this Brewers club. And that's a strike, and the count is 2-1. Bauer's not a guy you think of as a speed demon. He has stolen, though, 8 bases this year. That's just kind of part and parcel

0: of their style of play. Laura can really move. And the 2-1 is bounced through the vacant right side. That's going to be scooped up by a hustling Clemens. His throw to first, and he got him. Wow. Cody Clemens came out of nowhere to get that baseball. That looked like a base hit all the way. It was just like, as they say in Washington, D.C., a three-legged possum trying to drag its way through the infield. And Clemens took the perfect angle, fielded it really behind his body, and still managed to get the Speedy Laura at first base. Bowers goes to second. Well, that's a huge play.
1: I think the fact that he took that proper angle gave him an opportunity to retire a Speedy Laura.
0: Sanchez, now the hitter, former Twin, takes a strike. Boy, if that ball sneaks through, it's first and third because it's going to take forever to get to Roden in right field. Instead, a first and third and nobody out. Runner at second, one out. And there goes the runner. And Bowers trying to steal third. The throw from Caratini is in time. And Bowers is out at third base.
1: They're going to take a look at this one.
0: Bowers certainly not selling it very well because he's jogging all the way back to his dugout already. Boy, that's the second caught stealing we've seen at third in this series. The Twins yesterday with Keyshaw, and Bowers here runs himself into the dugout.
1: I was wrong. I thought that maybe that higher throw enabled him to get his foot in there, but nice job by Lee getting the tag down.
0: The pitch was a ball and now a strike, and it's 1-2, so that's a huge out at third base. You surprised the running Bowers there?
1: No, he was trying to time up Connor. Got a pretty good jump there, but it was a good pitch for Caratini to handle. They don't surprise me when they do anything on the bases.
0: That's a good point. 1-2 swung on a miss. Sanchez is down on strikes. And what looked like a promising Brewer inning fizzles here on a great defensive play by Clemens and a caught stealing at third. Prelip faces the minimum. 1-0 Brewers after two. We'll check in with Gino next on your home for Twins baseball.
2: The border battle this weekend and a primary primer on Monday. 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
6: Let's go back to the pregame lineup card. 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Toyota, let's go places. Just a week ago, Jeff Hoffman sitting there in the Toronto clubhouse wondering if he's going to be traded. Paul caught up with him here earlier today in our Behind the Batting Cage and asked Jeff about his mindset going into the deadline.
7: And I understood that there was probably going to be some interest there from other teams, and so I think it was going to come down to, you know, the type of packages that were being thrown at the Blue Jays. And, you know, obviously I would have loved to be there and all that, but I also understand the business side. And if you're getting, you know, the prospects back that they like, then, you know, you got to make your call.
6: Yeah, and another important factor, he has a year left on the contract, so he's under team control here for the Twins next year. Chris.
0: Yeah, that was a great conversation. Find out he has twin girls, and they've been on the road with the club here, which is always fun to see. And obviously, he's also was traded once for his now bullpen coach. I think that's a good little wrinkle. 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Alan Roden, in front of friends and family, takes a first pitch strike and the count 0-1. 31st pitch for Mizorowski, and again, that's a pitch you could have challenged. That was not a strike. It was called a strike, and we've seen Whitson call the pitch up out of the zone a strike all day long for both pitchers as a pitch fouled back in the count 0-2. And I wonder if, as the game goes on, if we're going to see the Twins maybe more aggressively challenge that pitch when they get maybe in a two-strike situation. No balls, two strikes.

0: here and a breaking ball pulled foul up the first base line. First slider we've seen. And just the second non-fastball.
1: Yeah, the question of challenging early in the game, it's difficult. You want to make sure you preserve something for later in the game in big situations. But sometimes a challenge early in the game can make a difference of a run or two as well.
0: Curveball pulled foul up the first base line. So Roden seen back-to-back off speed in an 0-2 count. Bunch of folks making the move over from Middleton. He said a lot of the guys there, and again, he grew up just outside of Madison. Eventually, they move on to Chicago when they head off to the big city, but some to Milwaukee, and even if you're in Chicago, just a train ride away. And they're here to watch their old buddy. There's a check swing. He couldn't hold up, and Roden's down on strikes. And with that, Jacob Mizorowski becomes the ninth different Brewer to strike out at least 200 batters in a single season. And this is the 17th season in Brewers baseball history in which a single individual has fanned at least 200. Gallardo, Peralta, Burns, Higuera, Woodruff, Greinke, Davis, and Sheets. And a new member of the club being saluted by the home fans.
1: They put the number up there on the big board and majority of the fans rising to their feet to acknowledge that accomplishment.
0: Kreidler's now the hitter. Pitch on the way. Swing and miss in the count 0-1. Now, to be fair, Paul, they rise on their feet for ceremonial first pitches here at American Family Field. They're not shy about sharing their applause. The 0-1 swung on a foul back, 0-2. It's a 1-0 lead on a home run by Jackson Churio. We're in the top of the third inning, a series on the line. No surprise, it's another close game. Pitch on the way. A little tapper towards third base, and it's foul. That was a cutter. First cutter that we've seen. Cutter at 92.
1: Well, you talked about the changeup being a very, very rare pitch for Mizorowski. The cutter, slider, curveball, when he does go to off-speed, are pretty equally distributed as far as pitches he will go to when he doesn't throw that fastball.
0: No balls and two strikes, one away. The pitch is swung on and fouled away. There's another slider, and the count stays at 0-2. You know, he has yet to give up really a lot of contact on the fastball. Brooks Lee had the hit that he hit back up the middle. But by and large, he's been blowing it by him. Here's the 0-2. Swung and a miss. He struck him out. That's the sixth strikeout for Mizorowski. And now the top of the order, Trevor Larnach. And to me now, the second time through the order, okay, you'd heard about it. You'd studied it. You'd seen the video. But now you've been in the box, and now you get a second turn through. Larnach, a guy who's been a good fastball hitter all year long. Now, granted, there's only one Mizorowski fastball, but see if he can make the adjustment. He popped up off his hands to third base first at bat. And he takes a first pitch for a strike. That's a four-seamer at 1-0-2, and again, that's right at the top of the zone. And if you can throw the ball consistently there with that sort of velocity and extension, you are going to make a good, healthy living. This one skied straight up towards the rafters. Again, near third, Vaughn is under it. And Vaughn makes the catch. And for the second time today, Larnach has popped up to the third baseman. And Mizorowski, a 1-2-3 third inning. Still 1-0 Brewers, home third next. This is your home for Twins baseball.
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0: Brandon Lockridge came on late, scored the winning run last night. He's the starting center fielder today. The righty awaits, and the pitch delivered. He shows bunt and takes high. One ball, no strikes. Everything's been up for Prelip today. Burks Lee was crashing hard from third as Lockridge squared. He's a Pensacola, Florida native. And he takes inside. It's 2-0, 29 years of age. Played his college ball at Troy. Yankees drafted him in the fifth round. They flipped him to the Padres. Part-time duties with San Diego and traded here in a deal that included Nestor Cortez. Going to San Diego. There's a strike. 2-1. Limited playing time, but already 12 runs batted in is a career best for him in a single season. His game is speed. Pitch delivered and fouled off the end of the bat. 2-2.
1: Yeah, another one of those players that just fits the Brewer profile. Last night we saw his value coming in, and everybody knew he was going to try to run. He was still successful to set up that game-winning run.
0: You have to be fast, but you also have to be tough-minded. That's another one of the traits that you need to play for Pat Murphy. It's a breaking ball dropped in for a strike, and that's a strikeout of Lockridge. That's the fourth strikeout already for Prelip, and one away for David Hamilton. And he's going to coach you up, Pat Murphy, and he's going to have expectations, and you do need to have a certain mindset to play this Brewer style of baseball in addition to some physical skills.
1: And you know, how he uses his bench players throughout the game, whether it's defensively, pinch hitting, pinch running, those players have to be prepared and accept those roles.
0: Pitch down and into Hamilton. It's 1-0. Batting left-handed, he showed bunt. Boy, Brooks Lee out at third thinking, I might as well just stay on the grass. Every one of these guys.
1: Just take it away from him. Make him swing the bat.
0: Here's the pitch. And it's high. And it's 2-0. Again, the way they set their lineup, if we can get some of the Jackrabbits on for Churio and Terang, we'll take our chances. When your leadoff man has driven in 74 runs, the bottom of your order is doing something right. This time it's taken all the way, and it's ball three. So 3-0 now to Hamilton. Bottom of the third here, another huge crowd. We're going to have better than 125,000 over three games here. 3-0 is taken for a strike. They were giving away bar dice today. You know, the cups with the dice.
1: Sure.
0: You shake them, and liar's dice, we used to call it, or some people call it pirate dice. That was the giveaway. 3-1. That's a strike. And the count is 3-2.
1: Yeah, Hamilton taking all the way there. Both 3-0 and 3-1. Trying to set the table for the top of the lineup.
0: A couple of sinkers to get back in the count. And now the string is out on Hamilton. Prelip delivers. And the ball is popped off his fist, foul into the seats. Boy, just as Prelip was delivering, Keyshaw in center field moved about 20 feet to his right, out into the left center field gap.
1: Well, shading him to the pull side up until two strikes, and then he made that adjustment back to the opposite side.
0: 3-2. Swung on a little number foul.
1: You know, we all know that defensive players have those little cheat cards in their pocket. And in all instances when you get two strikes sometimes.

0: Your positioning might change.
1: Third shot at a full count pitch here for Connor Prelip to David Hamilton. It's on the way, and it's bounced towards first, and it's going to be a foul ball. Boy, nice job by Royce to reach out and spear it in foul territory. I'm not sure what his wingspan is, but I just feel like when he gets those arms going, they just keep going.
0: It plays both defensively and in the batter's box.
1: It really
0: does. That's why he's got that great coverage.
1: Three balls and two strikes still to David Hamilton. And the pitch swung on a missed and struck him out. So five strikeouts for Prelip, who was keeping pace with the Miz here in that department today. And now it's Churio, whose home run on a full count pitch to right center field is the only run of the ball game for either side.
0: Well, I like the confidence from Connor throwing that 3-2 slider there, knowing he could command that pitch in the zone and get that swing and miss.
1: That's his baby. That's his safety blanket. Pitch to Churio is taken, and that's a first pitch curveball just down and in, 1-0. Talking about Royce, when you put your arms out wide and they measure you from fingertip to fingertip, your wingspan, they call that your ape index when they compare it to your height as a strike call. And if your distance fingertip to fingertip is longer than your height, they call that having a positive ape index. And if you have a positive ape index, you're supposed to be really good at pole vaulting. As a swing and miss, and the count is 1-2. Don't ask me how I know this, but...
0: Well, I'm taking notes.
1: This was a long discussion years ago, and that in order to create whatever leverage is required to be a really good pole vaulter, they want your wingspan to exceed your height. This one fouled away, and the count is still 1-2. And I'd be interested what Royce would measure on the wingspan versus height.
0: And I wonder what percentage of people wingspan is larger than their actual height. It can't be very many.
1: I think typically it's about the same. That's what the ratio would tell you, that typically the wingspan and the height are fairly similar. It's a swingy miss, and down goes Churio. And a 1-2-3 for Prelip, who is again neck and neck with the Miz. Six strikeouts for Connor through three. It's 1-0 Brewers. We're back in the fourth on your home for Twins baseball.
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1: 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Royce Lewis and his long arm swinging and driving the first pitch high in the air, down the third baseline, foul territory. A couple of Brewers over there, but it's in the second row. Vaughn, along with Hamilton, both standing right alongside that tarp. And you may be wondering why you have a tarp when you have a roof. Sometimes maybe the roof is open when the sky's open.

0: And you got to make sure you can get the field covered. It's 0-1 to Royce Lewis, who pounced on that first pitch fastball and fouled it away. And that pitch was up and in. He swings and fouls at this pitch that was down and away, and he fouls it the other direction. And it's quickly 0-2, so two fastballs, really in name only, very different locations, different challenges. But, Paul, that was the one that was down around the knees. That's the one you're really hunting.
1: Well, and it followed the one that was up and in, and you could see Royce kind of almost emergency hack on that ball away. Had a really good swing at that first pitch that was up and in. Got the barrel to it.
0: 0-2.

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2: 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And now it's Bell. 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
2: Bell struck out swinging, not before winning a challenge on a pitch up out of the zone. And he swings at one up and out of the zone here, and the count is 0-1. Bell has been hot. Mazeroski has cooled everybody off so far. That pitch was about chin high. But hard to lay off. 0-1 is down and in. There's a slider. One ball, one strike.
5: And I'm sure the Twins before the game say, hey, I'm not going to be chasing that fastball up. And yet time after time, when it's up there, we just can't seem to hold back.
2: A 1-1. That's a check swing strike and the count 1-2. We mentioned 7 strikeouts already, and he's had 10 of his 21 prior starts, double-figure punch-outs. Carlos Rodon, Spencer Strider, each with 11. That's the most in a single season dating back, I think, to 2021 campaign. It's a pitch downstairs, curveball, 2-2. So going back 5 years, 11 double-figure strikeout games in a single season, that's the high. He could match that today in his 22nd start. Pitch shot foul right towards the tarp. Nice play. Kid on the stool never even got up. Just reached out and flagged it. Stays 2-2.
5: I think he just stuck his glove out and the ball happened to go in. That ball was hit sharply.
2: No credit. All positioning. 2-2 popped up. Third base side for Vaughn. Vaughn made sure he didn't run over the base, and he looks up at the last moment and makes the catch. You know who Matt Vaughn, I finally put it together. We were watching him, or Andrew Vaughn. We were watching him take BP, and we're like, who does he look like? The way he wears his uniform, he kind of looks like an older guy. He looks like Matt Williams.
5: He's got some of that
2: over there.
5: Sure.
2: The way he runs, kind of like he's out of an old-timey movie, baseball movie, and he makes the catch. Certainly power, barrel chest, strong guy. Here's Cody Clemens.
5: Looks better with a hat on, by the way.
2: Swing and miss in the count 0-1. I used to love Matt Williams because I thought he looked like my dad. And Matt was still a young player, but he looked like an older, wiser version. Boy, he could play. 0-1. Swung on a miss by Clemens, count 0-2. Clemens, one of the 7 strikeouts. So far, only Larnach and Keyshaw have avoided, and Lee have avoided striking out. We're in just the 4th inning, 1-0 Brewers, trying to keep it close. 0-2, in there for a called strike 3. Clemens fans for the second time, 8 strikeouts for Mazeroski through 4 one-hit scoreless innings. We've played 3.5. It's 1-0 Brewers on your home for Twins baseball.
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4: Bryce Terang will lead off, then Andrew Vaughn and William Contreras against Connor Prelip. Bottom of the fourth, first pitch slider strike. And the count is 0-1. Six punch outs for Prelip, who has given up just the one hit, the home run to open the game to Churio. Pitch count a bit of a factor, 55 pitches through three innings. Pitch on the way here, and it's fouled away down the third baseline. It's 0-2. I asked Connor if he was excited, you know, to be pitching here in Wisconsin. He was like, oh, it's okay.
5: Just another day.
4: Just another day. There's some folks here from Toma. Again, like we mentioned, Wisconsin, kind of a funny state in terms of how you can divide it up as a pitch down and away. And you lived here a long time. But Western Wisconsin, that's kind of more of a gravitational pull towards the Twin Cities than to Milwaukee.
5: Sure.
4: And then Milwaukee always competing with Chicago to the south. The 1-2. Line toward short, past the dive of Kreidler and into left center field for a base hit. Terang, a cue shot through the left side. Kreidler was played up the middle, and he couldn't quite get back to Spirit. And Terang is aboard, and he's a threat to run, and here's Andrew Vaughn.
5: Yeah, Terang, we've talked about him over the past couple days. Underrated player as far as national recognition. Just a nice, simple two-strike swing, stayed on that slider, and was able to get it out in the left field for a leadoff single.
4: Vaughn is 0-1. Five-game hitting streak, five-game RBI streak, and Vaughn takes a strike. Mentioned underrated, the numbers certainly love Terang. Only Pete Crow Armstrong, a higher war in the National League right now. PCA, the front-runner right now for the MVP, though Ohtani will certainly have something to say about that. As a pitch high and the count 1-1.
5: Well, people love that WAR number. That's kind of a standard a lot of people use. And Crow Armstrong's WAR is higher than Ohtani's pitching and offense combined at this point.
4: Gets a lot of bonus points for the way he plays defense and center as a strike called 1-2. And that's kind of a gray area, people's different versions of WAR. Always suspicious of a stat that you can't tell me what exactly it is. If they're measured in different ways by different teams or by Baseball Reference or by Fangraphs. Swing and miss by Vaughn. He's down on strikes. It's the seventh strikeout for Prelip. Contreras the hitter. But no matter the details of it, the fact of the matter is if you've got the second best in the league, you're probably a pretty good player. Contreras a good player. He struck out swinging his first time up. He's accompanied by the count. Here on Sesame Street Day, up on the big board. Swing and miss. That's one strike. Oh, oh, oh. Count was always my favorite. No balls and a strike. The runner off the bag at first is Terang. It's a 1-0 Brewer lead. And a foul ball. It's 0-2. Prelip has done a remarkable job of getting ahead in the count. No pun intended after the count's appearance on the Jumbotron, but he has been ahead a lot today, and that sure opens up the pathway for that slider to strike people out. And he throws it here, and it's just low, 1-2. Contreras, right-handed bat, DHing today with Sanchez catching. One out, one on, Terang not going. And this one is fouled off into the seats right side.
5: Now, no question pitching ahead for Connor opens up that slider for strike three. But I just like how he can use a slider in different ways. To get back into counts, he can backdoor it down and in, as we saw to Vaughn.
4: Looking at Terang, who runs. The pitch is high. Good pitch to throw on. A good throw. A tag, and he's out. And Victor Caratini throws out his second Brewer base thief today. Just the fourth time Terang has been thrown out all year long. He has yet to vacate the bag, and now he will. Boy, it started with a good pitch to throw on, and Caratini stepped right into that throw, and he threw a dart.
5: Yeah, Terang trying to lull the Twins to sleep there, really not taking a very big lead, taking off on first move. I really like that Caratini didn't panic with that throw. Just trusted his mechanics and put it on the bag.
4: 2-2 down and in. It's 3-2. He's now thrown out. Bauer is at third and Terang at second. Base is clear behind Prelip. And a full count offering pending here to Contreras. Here it comes. Swung on and looped back up the middle. Caught by Clemens. And the inning is over. A little knuckling humpback liner ends the frame. We've played 4-1 here in Milwaukee in favor of the Brewers. Check the scoreboard with Gino next on your home for Twins baseball.
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12: So now drive deep left field. This one sending Blade back to the warning track, looking up, and it's gone! Javi Ortiz homers the other way in the Reds' bullpen, and the Nationals lead it 3-1. That's his second big league home run, his first here at Nationals Park. He sends one the other way. It landed in the walkway into the Reds' bullpen.
11: Yeah, Washington sweeps the Reds. They take this one 7-1. Chris, I'm being told Ortiz wants to just be called as an Abby. All I'm thinking of is, of course, young Frankenstein with Abby Normal.
4: Oh, Abby Normal. Great movie. The great Mel Brooks, 100 years of age. Here's Brooks Lee. Brooks Lee awaits. Mizorowski delivers and a big swing and miss. And the count is 0-1. Brooks has the only hit.
5: Great cast in that movie.
4: Oh, Terry Garr, Madeline Kahn.
5: Gene Wilder.
4: Gene Wilder was perfect. A movie that he wrote while on the set of Blazing Saddles. Check swing. And pitch down and in, and the count is 1-1. He and Mel would stay after shooting Blazing Saddles and work on Young Frankenstein. That's a pretty good year right there. Back-to-back
5: yes.
4: Movies. The 1-1 to Brooks Lee. Speaking of Brooks. Swung on and hit high in the air. That's deep right field for Brooks Lee. He clipped him, and it's a 1-1 game. Brooks Lee has both Twins hits, and the Twins dent the scoreboard against Mizorowski. Brooks Lee with a career-high 17th home run of the year.
5: Just a beautiful short swing. Probably feeling pretty good after that ball he hit off of Mizorowski for a single in his first at-bat. And we talked about before the game, you don't have to overswing off this guy. He just drops the head out there again, gets the nice elevation. Carries it out there into the bullpen.
4: He's built to hit heaters. 17th homer, 61st run batted in. 17 homers, a new career high. And here's Kieschel. Pitch on the way, and Kieschel swings and fouls straight back. And it's funny that Mizorowski is so dominant that when he gives up a run like that, the crowd almost doesn't know how to react. Stunned.
5: He just doesn't give up many.
4: But if you're going to score on him, and again, he hasn't given up more than

0: 3 runs in a single start all year, which is spectacular. Forget the velo and how hard he throws and how often. To not have one bad day at the office where you give up more than 3 is amazing.
1: Yeah, DeGrom had a year like that back when he was in his prime.
0: This one popped up to shallow right. Lara's going to catch it. Keyshaw is out number one. Yeah, I think they gave him a Cy Young for that, too.
1: Yes, he did. 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
0: Caratini is now the hitter. He's thrown out 2 would-be base thieves, looking to get on base himself. As Mizorowski bouncing back after giving up that home run, and there's a pitch wide. But getting back to that, if you're going to score on a guy with dominant stuff, it's usually a home run.
1: Sure.
0: You're not going to string together 3 or 4 hits typically against a guy like this, so you're going to need some help, maybe a walk, maybe an error. Or you clip one as a pitch for a strike, and the count is 1-1.
1: Yeah, it cost him in his last start, giving up that 2-run homer against the Angels, I believe.
0: Yeah, Wade Meckler. That's all he gave up.
1: Yeah. Only the 12th home run off Mizorowski, which isn't a ton, but if they're timely, it can make a difference in the outcome of the game, obviously.
0: 1-1, a swing and miss, and the count is 1-2. Brooks Lee has both hits for the Twins today. They have tied the Brewers 1-1. We're in the 5th inning. 8 strikeouts, no walks for Mizorowski so far. And the crowd, again, a little bit stunned after that homer into the Twins bullpen. The pitch swung on and popped foul straight back. We have not yet seen an inning in which Mizorowski has not picked up a strikeout. He had 2 in the first, 2 in the second, 2 in the third, 2 in the fourth, and Gino knows back in the studio that averages out to 2 strikeouts per inning. 1-2. Caratini shoots one to the hole under the glove of Hamilton, picks it up, wings it to first, no chance, and it's a hit for Caratini. So the 3rd hit for the Twins, just off the end of the bat, a little inside out, and Hamilton was shaded up the middle, had a long way to go, and couldn't field it cleanly, and here's Alan Roden with an opportunity.
1: Yeah, you mentioned the inside out swing there. Hamilton didn't field it cleanly, but he picked it up with his bare hand after the brief bobble. And still might have had a chance if you could have made that throw on target.
0: How athletic a play is that just to get a bare hand to it after it goes off your glove? Roden watches low. 1-0. Allen struck out his first time up, and he takes a first pitch slider. Caratini, not much of a lead at first. In fact, he's standing right on the back. He'll take a couple of short steps away from Bowers, who holds him. Mizorowski delivers, and Roden watches low. And how about a slider curveball to start? Alan Roden.
1: Well, you said last inning. We'll see what happens the second time around. It does look like they're getting a little bit better look and trying to keep them in the zone, get some counts in your favor.
0: Favorable count here at 2-0, and it swung on and fisted back. That's the four-seamer. He finally came to the fastball, and again it looked up. And it was a strike, but it was up in the zone. Young Alan Roden out of Middleton, Wisconsin. Grew up with a big Prince Fielder fan. That's who he modeled his left-handed swing after. 2-1. And he fouls this one straight back. He was on that pitch. 2-2. I did do some digging. June 6th of 2017, in a section semifinal, the Toma Timberwolves, featuring sophomore Connor Prelip, edged the Middleton Cardinals and junior catcher Alan Roden 2-1 to advance to the section final, where they lost.
1: You found that?
0: I found that they played. I cannot get a box score. There's a pitch in, and the count is 3-2. Again, Prelip said that Roden claims he got a hit off of him. Connor doesn't believe it. I would trust Alan's memory. I just have to see if I can pin him down. I found the date of the game. 3-2. Swung on, a little breaking ball, and it's nubbed to third. Vaughn charges, picks it up, throws to first base, and he gets Alan Roden as Caratini moves to second base. Came back to that breaking ball to get that little dribbler up the third base line.

0: Here's Kreidler.
1: I wonder if Connor swung the bat that game yesterday in the clubhouse. Talked about being relaxed. He was in there working on his swing.
0: That told me bolt swing.
1: Told me he could hit left-handed, right-handed, didn't matter.
0: Switch hitter. You got to love it. Kreidler struck out his first time up. First pitch rolled towards third. Vaughn to his left. Snow cones it up with a throw, and he retires Ryan Kreidler. So no strikeouts for the Miz in the fifth. And the Twins pick up a run on a solo home run to right field off the bat of Brooks Lee. 1-1 our score. We played 4.5 in Milwaukee on your home for Twins baseball.
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0: Dueling home runs, that's all we've seen. Jackson Churio, a leadoff solo shot for the Brewers off Prelip. Brooks Lee off Mizorowski in the fifth. Home fifth now, and Jake Bowers will lead things off. First pitch, a slider strike in the knees. It's 0-1. Bowers walked in the second, was eventually caught trying to seal third. One of two outs on the bases today for Milwaukee. The 0-1 will check swing foul ball quickly, 0-2. Prelip is at 72 pitches here. Now, there are certain days we're going into it. Connor and the Twins are aware, you know what, this is going to be a shorter day for you, maybe in the 80s. Other days, they've run him into the mid-90s. He has had 8 days rest. There's a pitch down and away, 1-2. And I would think, Paul, at this point, if you could get five out of sure. Connor Prelip, you'd feel great about it.
1: Well, he's done a nice job, and it hasn't been overly stress-free after the leadoff home run by Churio.
0: Bowers awaits left on left, and he swings and hits one high in the air to deep left field. Larnick going back, Larnick looking up, and Bowers has given the Brewers the lead, blasting an opposite field home run over the head of Trevor Larnick. Jake Bowers with number 21 on the year, and it's a 2-1 Milwaukee advantage.
1: Yeah, both home runs so far for the Brewers coming on fastballs out over the plate. Churio to the right center field bullpen. Bowers with a two-strike blast to left field, showing his power to all fields. Having a heck of a year for the Brewers.
0: A good extension, and he smokes one off the Johnsonville Brat sign. And it's just like that, 2-1 again in favor of Milwaukee. Here's Luis Lara. Lee's on the grass at third, and Lara pokes one over his own dugout, first base side, 0-1. Talked about the ability of an offense to answer, and that was an immediate answer. The leadoff homer by Bowers matching the leadoff homer in the top half of the inning by Lee. Pitch just high. That one didn't miss by much, and the count is 1-1.
1: The Twins really hoping for a shutdown inning after Lee's home run. Give yourself the chance to go back in and maybe find a way to inch yourself ahead.
0: Ground ball right back to the mound. Speared by Prelip. Times it up. Throws to first base. Nicely done. Jim Cott approves. And there's one away for Gary Sanchez. Yeah, and as we saw last night, Paul, you don't want to be behind into the 6th, 7th because that late game trio out of the bullpen of Uribe and Ashby and McGill, all available again today, that is a tough row to hoe if you're trying to make up some lost ground. Here's Sanchez. Chokes up, waggle to the bat, and he drills one into the gap in left center field. That'll find the grass and roll to the wall. Sanchez turns around first as Keyshaw picks it up on a warning track, and it's a one-out double for Gary Sanchez. The Kraken cracks a double into the left center field gap on the very first pitch, and he's at second for Brandon Lockridge.
1: We saw Sanchez when he was with the Twins. He can be really aggressive to fastballs early in the count. Again, just not the best location on that first pitch fastball.
0: Gary this year with now 18 extra base hits. Half of his hits are for extra bases. As a pitch down 1-0. He doesn't catch a ton, not the way Contreras is such a workhorse, but they have optimized him, put him in favorable matchups, and he has responded by being very effective.
1: Yeah, a good fit for him on this team, being the backup catcher, supplying that power when he does get in the game.
0: 1-0 to Lee, short hops it, looks back Sanchez and throws out the speedy Lockridge. Nice play, Brooks.
1: Hey, this series versus the Brewers is brought to you by the Pillars of Prospect Park, an award-winning intergenerational senior living community. 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
0: David Hamilton, bottom of the order, is the hitter. Churio looming on deck. And as we've seen throughout this series, well, you don't want to face the top couple of guys, Churio, Terang, with runners on. Hamilton shows bunt again and takes a strike. By that time, Brooks was already 3 feet in on the grass at third, and Hamilton just kind of showed it anyway. I don't think he had any intention of actually offering the ball. No balls and a strike, and the pitch to the lefty swung on a missed. Did you ever find or ask a pitcher if that bothered them? You know, guy just showing the bunt like that, does it bother him at all?
1: I actually have, both in coaching and in playing. And that's really not a factor. Every once in a while, you might be surprised as a pitcher when a guy does it really early and all of a sudden your focus on the glove or where you're trying to make a pitch might get distracted just briefly.
0: I would think there were some guys you faced that if you did that, you probably would be ducking the next.
1: I can think of a few. Nolan Ryan, probably at the top of the list.
0: No balls, two strikes. Swung on and lined into right center field. That's a base hit. Keyshaw was played the other way. Long way to go. This could be three. Hamilton will settle for two. It's an RBI double as he chases Sanchez home. And just like that, it's a 3-1 lead for the Milwaukee Brewers. David Hamilton from the bottom of the order with an 0-2 double to right center field.
1: That one stings a little bit. Trying to keep the deficit at one. You got the number 9 hitter down there, and you throw him a slider, and you just don't get it down and away where you're trying to make that pitch.
0: Got an 0-2 hit into the gap in right center for Hamilton, and we talked about the extra base percentage with Sanchez. It's the opposite for David Hamilton. It's his 9th double. He only has 14 extra base hits on the year, and he was able to pull that one into the gap, and now Pete Mackey's out to the mound, and now Pat Murphy is coming out, and he's got a trainer with him, and they're looking at Hamilton at third base. I don't know, maybe something in his eye, but Murphy's making the long amble out there, kind of got the John Wayne walk going, and Hamilton is assuring him that he's okay. And Murph and Brooks Lee saying hi. Murph stops, turns, looks at Brooks, and I guarantee you he just said, say hi to your dad for me. Murph making his way back to the dugout. The hitter's going to be the dangerous Jackson Churio.
1: Murphy's kind of just got that Joe Cool thing about him, you know. He's out on the field early on before the game, chatting it up with fans and some of the people, part of the pregame festivities.
0: He brings his grandkids up onto the dais with him when he does his postgame interviews. has him sitting on his lap as he answers questions. And boy, can he manage a baseball team. Cheerio, big swing and foul ball in the count 0-1. We always talk about new school players, old school players. Murph is a decidedly crusty old school guy, but he has an amazing ability to connect with young players and really players of all generations. And that's probably the greatest skill any coach, manager, teacher, leader can have. The connectivity as a pitch down and in 1-1.
1: You know, even if you have some old school traits or philosophies, to be successful, you have to embrace the new age player and what they bring to the game and find a way to connect to it. And I think he's done an outstanding job. How about a 600 winning percentage over his first 2.5 seasons?
0: It blows your mind when you think about it, as the 1-1 is why they're going to challenge it.
8: The catcher is challenging the ball call.
0: Yeah, Craig Council did a great job here. The Rocky guy goes way back.
8: Oh, this is the ball. That has one challenge remaining.
0: And I think not unlike when Joe Maddon left Tampa, you're thinking, okay, well, now whatever they're doing isn't going to work. Couldn't be more wrong in both of those circumstances. And that's a credit to the people who followed those fine managers in Maddon and Council. Strike called. It's 2-2. When I think of a guy who can connect with anybody, it's Dusty Baker. And Dusty Baker maybe is the model of that. Old, young, doesn't matter where you're from, how you grew up. 2-2 is low, 3-2.
1: We went to Cooperstown this year. I brought my son, and every year we go there, he wants to meet one person. You know, it was David Ortiz one year, it was Derek Jeter. This year he wanted to meet Dusty Baker.
0: Good guy to meet. 3-2. Swung on a roll toward shortstop. Kreidler picks it up, throws to first base, throws offline. Good stretch from Royce Lewis, and they nip Cheerio at first base. So the throw a little off target, but Lewis bails out Kreidler, and I think the Brewers are thinking about, nope, they will not challenge. Chad Whitson says go ahead and continue on into the dugout. Big inning, though, for Milwaukee. They scratch two more off of Connor Prelip. They take a 3-1 lead to the sixth on your home for Twins baseball.
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0: Third time through the order for the Twins, Mazeroski. 5 innings, 1 run on 3 hits. He's fanned 8, no walks. And Trevor Larnach, who's popped up twice, takes a strike. Larnach, Keyshaw, and Lee, the only 3 Twins. Mazeroski hasn't put in the strikeout book just yet. And pitch down, and the count is 1-1. Sitting at 74 pitches, and we'll see how they treat him in terms of pitch count. Went seven innings last time out. But again, they gave him an extra couple of days as a pitch high, and Larnach finally able to lay off that high fastball. It's 2-1. The Miz last pitched on Sunday in Anaheim, so a week between starts, and they've gone to a six-man rotation here. 2-1. Swung on and hit in the air, shallow left field for Churio. Churio coming in, he makes the catch. And Larnach, for the third time today, is out in the air to the left side of the diamond.
1: Hey, let's head down to the farm with our minor league update. Yesterday, the Cedar Rapids Colonels took a 7-0 win against the South Bend Cubs. Righty Justin Mitrovic tossed six shutout innings with two hits, one walk, and four strikeouts. Mitrovic has a 2.64 ERA in 15 games across two levels this season.
0: Well, nice job for that young man. Let's see what Royce Lewis can do. He's riding a 13-game hit streak. He's 0 for 2, two strikeouts. And he takes low, but Sanchez going to challenge.
17: Catcher's challenging the ball call.
0: First pitch slider. I think that was low. But Sanchez taking a crack at it. Oh, that's a strike.
17: Pitch was a strike. Milwaukee retains her challenge.
0: Well, if you're a hitter, that ball could not be any closer to being a ball. I mean, just less than a whisker from being a ball. Mizorowski doesn't need any help. Here's the 0-1. That's taken for a strike. Great challenge from Sanchez. And the count is 0-2. Back-to-back sliders to Royce Lewis. And now you got to be in your head like, wait, he's throwing me two sliders. I haven't seen the fastball. I've already fanned twice. Both times on 0-2 pitches. Here it comes. And it's low. He threw him a curveball. Ball and two strikes. One out here in the sixth inning. Sun is coming out outside. The blinds are up. The windows in the outfield letting some of that sunshine in as a foul ball in the count 1-2. I know this place has horrible shadows. I don't see them yet, but if it gets brighter outside, does that become an issue?
1: I think as long as the roof closed, we'll be fine as far as the hitter's ability to track the baseball out of the pitcher's hand.
0: Ball and two strikes. Swung on a miss, and Lewis is down on strikes for a third time. Finally got the smoke, and it was way up and way out of the zone, and he couldn't lay off. It's the ninth strikeout for the Miz, and Bell the two-out hitter. Now, will they open, or can they open mid-game, or is it like once it's closed,
1: I don't know.
0: Closed?
1: I don't know if I've seen that happen. I thought that with the skies brightening the way they are that we might see the roof begin to move, but it hasn't happened as of yet.
0: Pitch low here to Bell, 1-0.
1: I know Toronto will do it.
0: They'll do it mid-game.
1: Mid-game, absolutely.
0: And I know in Seattle they had it closed for BP because it was a threat of rain, and then they never opened it, and it turned into a beautiful day. Bell fouls away, and after the game, one of the folks working at the ballpark said they won't open it mid-game. And I said, is that like a competition-type thing? And they said, it's a money thing. Like, I guess they said it's more expensive to open and close it repeatedly. As a pitch down and in, 2-1, which if it was a competition thing, I think back to Milwaukee. We all know Bill Veeck with Eddie Guidel and the different things he did in the big leagues. He owned a minor league team here in Milwaukee, and he had a fence in right field that was like twice as high as the regular fence, and he'd pull it out when the other team was hitting and pull it back when his team was hitting. As a pitch down 3-1. This doesn't get talked about because it happened in the minor leagues. And obviously it didn't happen often before they changed the rule. But he said, you know what, we have an 8-foot-high fence, but what if it's 20 feet high when the other team's hitting? He gave it a shot, had it on a roller out there. 3-1, up and away, ball four. First walk for Mizorowski. He loses Bell. And that's what you're looking for because tie and run now with the plate. Twins down 3-1. Sure.
1: Does the Metrodome fan theory go along with that, too?
0: See if we can get Terry Pendleton on the line. His incendiary comments. Now, you played there home and away. Did you guys, as visitors, feel like that was a thing?
1: No. I never thought about it, really, during my playing days. And probably more conspiratorial than fact, I think.
0: Well, the thing about the Dome, again, and they would always cite the fans, and Danny tells about Bobby Valentine would come out and tie ribbons to the fans to prove that they were blowing. But if the fans aren't blowing the way that building was constructed, the roof would collapse. Like, that's, it wasn't a

0: cement roof or anything. That's what the fans were for.
1: Keep it inflated. Yeah.
0: Better than the alternative. Pitch to Clemens is high, and he lays off, and we're seeing the adjustment here. It's one ball, no strikes. Still throwing 100 in the sixth inning. That's the 86th pitch of the night for Mizorowski. And again, the Twins not chasing that high fastball here. Two outs, one on. Tying run at the plate. The 1-0. And that's taken right at the belt buckle for a strike. That might have been the one Cody wanted. Clemens one swing away from tying this game. He's hit a career high 19. Pitch on the way. And that's high. Good take. 2-1.
1: The Brewers are electing to have Bowers play behind Bell over there at first base, feeling that he is not a threat to go, and increase Bowers' range by backing up a little bit.
0: Backing away now slowly, and then speeding up as Bell shuffles off. And the pitch is hit high in the air to right field for Clemens. We've got a tie game. That's the 20th of the year for Cody Clemens, and it's 3-3 in Milwaukee.
1: Yeah, another fastball clipped by a left-handed Twins hitter. You know, I've watched Clemens this year, and I really think he has a tremendously strong top hand that does help him get on top of that higher-end velocity. And that's just a beautiful swing, bringing the Twins back to even. Mizorowski giving up three runs today.
0: That matches a season high. And here's Brooks Lee, who's 2-for-2. And when he took strike one, it was right at the belt. We thought that's the one he wanted. Paul, he got the same pitch, 2-1, and he didn't miss. 105 off the bat for Cody, his 20th. Here's Brooks. Brooks gets a first pitch breaking ball that he spits on for ball one.
2: Catcher's challenging
1: and a little
2: ball.
1: Bit more of that stunned reaction by the crowd that you talked about after Lee's home run.
0: And they challenge here. They're not going to win this challenge. That's a ball.
2: Pitch was a ball. Milwaukee has one challenge remaining.
0: It's understandable why they would be stunned. I mean, Mizorowski has in large part been Superman this year. He has not had that one clunker that nearly every great player has eventually. As Lee takes wide again, and that's ball two. Couple of curveballs.
1: We've definitely seen Mizorowski go more into being a pitcher mode the last few innings than early in the game when he was just letting it fly.
0: There's the pitch, and that's a strike. Lee took it, 2-1, took a cutter. And again, Brooks hasn't seen a fastball in the at-bat. Brooks had been one for his last 18, but he's 2-for-2 today. Again, a guy who's always feasted on velocity. Clemens and Lee doing the job offensively. Twins have tied it at 3 here in the sixth. The pitch. Swung on, a hit high in the air for Brooks Lee to right field. Lara is back. Lara at the base of the wall. Lara can't find it. He jumps and he catches it in the crevice near the bullpen and the fans. A miraculous leaping grab by Luis Lara into that nook in right center field, and he steals extra bases and maybe a long ball from Brooks Lee. Crowd saluting Lara's effort, but the Twins have tied it on the Clemens home run. We go to the bottom of the sixth, still tied on your home for Twins baseball.
3: 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Twins baseball on News Talk 830 WCCO.
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0: 3-3 ball game, bottom of the sixth inning. Bryce Terang, who is 6-for-10 in the series with four runs batted in, will face the lefty Prelip, sitting on 89 pitches. The righty Nance is ready. We've got righties Vaughn and Contreras to follow. Terang might be his last man. First pitch, a strike. Well, he had a chance to see a couple of replays of that catch by Lara. Wouldn't have been a home run for Brooks, but it would have hit the top of the wall. Certainly extra bases. And Lara didn't see the ball to the last instant. Has a breaking ball low, 1-1. The fence comes out from the right field corner where it's 345, and then it angles back almost 90 degrees in front of the Twins' bullpen, and it was right in that crevice where Lara leapt up and grabbed it. 1-1, down and away, 2-1.
1: Some of these ballparks that have those funny angles in the outfield, I'm not really sure the reasoning behind that, but Lara did lose track of that ball momentarily, but made a great adjustment at the very end to make an outstanding catch.
0: Swing and miss by Terang, 2-2. Yeah, he was fired up, too. Off the bat, it was hit really high. A couple of the guys in the Twins bullpen had their arms up, signaling touchdown, but just not quite enough to scrape over. Check swing by Terang, he didn't go, and the count full. Okay, so you send this guy out, Prelip, to face the lefty. You want to make sure he gets the lefty. You don't want to bring Nance into the dirty inning here. You'd love to use this platoon advantage to your advantage. Easier said than done with Terang. 3-2. Swung on and fouled away. We heard that from Mark Hallberg with Corey today. Great Inside Twins show. This Brewers team has a knack of fouling balls away, driving pitch counts, staying alive. And it's been evident in this series. Here's the payoff. And it's taken for ball four inside. Boy, they flinched him. They tried to come in with that breaking ball. And Prelip just missed. But that one, to me, is worth a challenge. And I'm a little surprised Caratini didn't challenge that pitch. I think it rubbed the inside corner, but it's going to go as ball four. And for the moment, Shelty staying put. And now he makes his way to the top step and asks for time. And here he comes. And he's going to come get Connor Prelip. So he maybe bought Tommy Nance a couple of extra tosses. This pitching change will be brought to you by Upanor, a GF brand. Count on Upanor for plumbing that performs. Scoreboard update with Mark Janowski is next. Just as we were yesterday, we're knotted at 3 in the sixth inning right here on your home for Twins baseball.
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15: 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Twins going to see the Philadelphia Phillies coming up here this week. And here's something Phillies fans hadn't seen in a while, a home run from Kyle Schwarber.
16: Here's the pitch. Swung on, hit in the air, left field. It's deep. Going back is Schneider to the wall. Looking up, it's gone. And so is the home run drought for Kyle Schwarber. It's a three-run opposite field homer, his 34th of the year. And it's 3-0 Phillies.
15: Yeah, and again, he had more in the tank because he hit another one later on in this one. Phillies lead the Blue Jays 5-2 late. Phillies trying to avoid being swept at home for just the second time this year.

0: Not a great note there. I tell you what, Kyle Schwarber and the Phillies, we're going to see them in Dyersville. And, Paul, I know you're going to be a part of that as well, and it's going to be a whole lot of fun to see you and your fellow Hall of Famers coming out of the cornfields. But Kyle Schwarber, maybe of all the players who are going to be in that game, maybe looks the most like a guy who could have been in the movie. Like the way he wears his uniform, the way he plays, the look. I mean, he is going to look like he's straight out of Central Casting.
1: Yeah, that's going to be a perfect place for Schwarber. And really the Phillies team kind of has that.
0: That swagger to him.
1: The whole group.
0: I wonder if Charlie Manuel will make that trip. He wasn't doing great, but he would love that. Garrett Mitchell's going to hit for Andrew Vaughn. So Vaughn, the righty, was going to face Tommy Nance, and instead we'll see Garrett Mitchell come on and take the at-bat from the left side. So Nance, who certainly can get lefties out, but really with his arsenal of curveballs and sliders is so well-suited to face the righties, is going to face a lefty here in Mitchell. And with Garrett Mitchell and in a tie game, Paul, he didn't do it yesterday, and I thought he would, but you always have to be cognizant of the bunt.
1: Sure. Like we talked about earlier, the Brewers' offensive strategy, they're aggressive, but somewhat unpredictable. You're just never sure exactly what they're going to try to do, hit and run, bunt, steal third.
0: Hasn't worked on the bases so far today. A couple of caught stealings. Bowers at third. This man who's at first, Terang, was caught trying to swipe second. It's a ball down and in to the lefty Mitchell. Lee is still on the grass at third, a swinging foul ball that glances off of Caratini, and the count is 1-1. 3-3 our score. We're in the bottom of the sixth inning. Another tight one between these two clubs. Twins won 8-6 in the opener in a seesaw affair. Yesterday it was a 4-3 Brewers win. All three of their wins over the Twins this year by one run. Terang leaning at first base, not going. And the pitch is shot to left field, and that's a base hit. Larnick over to get it. Terang takes a hard look, but he'll stay at second base. Boy, a nifty little pinch hit move there from Pat Murphy. Pays dividends. And you've got runners on at first and second and nobody out for Contreras.
1: You know, Vaughn's an excellent hitter. But Murphy going with the numbers there. Nance's differential between left-handed hitters and right-handed hitters, pretty significant.
0: Well, Contreras is a righty. He's also hit into a dozen double plays this year. You've got speed at first and second. You mentioned unpredictable. You can't rule out, it's unlikely, but you can't rule out a double steal. Contreras starts to square, now doesn't, and he takes a strike letter high in the count 0-1. Lee was back, and then before Nance went into his motion, Contreras kind of half squared around, and Brooks came charging in. He's just moving the defenders a little bit. Brooks stays back now. And the pitch is swung on a missed, and the count is 0-2. Lefty Bowers is on deck, and Nance will have to face him. So the Brewers have tilted the platoon advantage in their favor here in the sixth inning. Really all stems back to the lefty Prelip not able to get the lefty Terang to start the inning. The pitch swung on and taps slowly towards Lee. Has to wait for it. No play at second. He goes over to first, and no relay back to third by Royce Lewis. So the runner just stopped between first and second. And is the play for Brooks there to just run to the bag and step
1: absolutely
0: on third?
1: Absolutely. Brooks charged that ball. Initially, I think he thought he still might have a chance to get a double play with Contreras running, but once he realized that, kind of panicked just a little bit to record the out at first. With the runner stopped, he had an easy force out at third.
0: Yeah, Terang just stopped 10 feet off the bag at second base, and Brooks just had turned around and loped back to the base. You would add first and second. Double play still in effect for Bowers. And instead, they're at second and third for Bowers with the switch hitting Lara on deck.
1: And Brooks Lee's got good baseball savvy, good baseball instinct. Every once in a while, a play unfolds. Just maybe haven't calculated how you're going to do it when the actual ball is put into play. But I'm sure he'll tell you right now that, yes, I messed that one up. I should have took that force out at third.
0: You could see even his body language after he made the play

0: kind of beating himself up about it a little bit. No time to dwell, though, because the infield's in and the dangerous Jake Bowers is at the plate. A walk in an opposite field left-on-left home run for Bowers. 3-3 score. Speed at second and third. The first pitch is down and in. One ball, no strikes. Bottom of the sixth inning, tie game. Brewers trying to untie it. They led 1-0, tied at 1-1. Then the Brewers led 3-1. Clemens tied at 3-3. The pitch. Swung on a popped up. Back of short. Kreidler racing back, looking for it. Larnach racing in. Larnach's got it. They will not try and tag as the relay finds Brooks Lee. And that is a huge second out. Kreidler, as he retreated from his infield in position, ran right into the base runner at second base, Garrett Mitchell. And he made a point, Paul, of touching him with his glove and kind of glancing into him. Is that in the event that maybe he doesn't get to the ball, you've got a chance to scream obstruction?
1: It is. You know, we've seen some strange calls on obstruction from middle infielders trying to catch pop-ups. But that was a possible infraction indeed.
0: Lara, now the hitter, and they're going to challenge ball one.
2: Catcher is challenging ball.
1: I was a little nervous because Lara kind of was looking to Kreidler to make that play and didn't pick it up until late.
0: I think the Twins are going to win this challenge.
2: Pitch was a strike. Minnesota has one challenge remaining.
0: So they don't challenge on ball four to Terang. The good challenge here, and it's 0-1 to Lara. He's a pesky hitter. Lara versus Nance. Runners on at second and third. And the pitch is taken for a letter high strike, and the count is 0-2.
1: Well, I like that strike, too, there. It takes the possible bunt out of play. The Twins giving Lara a lot of room on the right side of the infield to try to possibly take that drag bunt down the first baseline. But with two strikes now, hopefully Nance can make a pitch and get out of this jam.
0: Lara, an infield hit off of Nance in a 10-pitch at bat on Friday. And he swings and misses here. It's a 3-pitch at bat, and Nance strands him at second and third. We're still tied. We go to the 7-3-3 on your home for Twins baseball.
3: The border battle this weekend and a primary primer on Monday. It's Benita. Join us at 6 on Monday morning.
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0: Well, a bunch of changes for the Brewers here in the top of the seventh. It starts on the mound where the Vulture is back, Aaron Ashby. Ashby, like Mazeroski, a product of Crowder College. And Ashby picked up his 13th win yesterday with a 1-2-3 eighth inning. And he'll pitch in the seventh, and he'll face the same guy to start, Luke Keyshaw. Keyshaw bounced out to shortstop against him, and that shortstop is now Bryce Terang. Jiwon Bae is the new second baseman in his Brewer debut. Mitchell's the new center fielder. Hamilton goes to third. Keyshaw takes a strike, 0-1. So again, it's Hamilton going from shortstop to third base. Terang goes from second to short. Bay is at second. Mitchell takes over for Lockridge in center field. And a pitch just misses from Ashby to Keyshaw. It's 1-1. So I think that's all the changes. Yesterday it was Keyshaw, Culpepper, and Lee against Ashby. Ashby 1-1 to Keyshaw. Misses with a breaker in the count 2-1. 3-3 our score.

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2: Slides. Pops up. Throws away the ball, and it's up against the sidewall. And Keyshaw, with the ball out of play, will get second base. So you take your platinum glover from second base, but Paul, you know all too well, that's a little different throw from short.
3: It's totally different. You know, very smooth as you went to the outfield grass to make a sliding backhanded stop. Try to make that over-the-top throw and just didn't have the carry, that in-between hop that Bowers couldn't corral. Twins will take it.
2: That is a huge break for the Minnesota Twins. An error on Terang. And Keyshaw's in scoring position for Caratini, the switch hitter batting right. He swings and fouls, and the count is 0-1. You're talking about a team that banks on its defense. But when you start moving guys around, that's going to sap the defense a little bit. Bay pounds the glove. Again, these guys haven't played together up the middle at all. There's a pitch up and away, and the count 1-1. Bay arriving yesterday to take a couple of ground balls and then being activated today, was released on Tuesday by the Mets. Third ever South Korean-born Brewers player as Caratini swings and misses. Joining Tommy Phelps and the very popular G-Man Choi.
3: You know, with where the Twins are in the lineup, I'm not overly concerned with Caratini trying to advance Keyshaw to third. Potential pinch hitter coming up next, and Kreidler to round out the rest of the inning. Caratini's just trying to find a way to get ahead and keep this line moving.
2: The 1-2 is down, 2-2. The pinch hitter is going to be Martin. He's already in the on-deck circle for Roden. One ball, two strikes. Go ahead, run at second and Keyshaw. The pitch swung on and fouled. Pardon me, two balls, two strikes, and it stays 2-2. Culpepper was a planned day off. He came to the big leagues, a lot of emotion, a lot going on the last couple days. And they figured he wouldn't start today against Mizorowski. He is available off the bench, obviously, if they needed him to run. Probably a little sore after being hit by two pitches yesterday. But this was a planned day off, not because he was hit by those pitches. Ground ball towards third. Hamilton muffs it. Kicks back to Terang. Everybody's safe. It was a backhand play for David Hamilton. A play we've seen him make. He's made some dandies. But he just was able to knock it down. And Caratini with an infield hit. His second hit of the game. I don't know when the last time Victor Caratini had two infield hits in the same game is. But he's got it today. And now it's going to be Martin with runners on at first and second. You pick that great defensive infield up. You tilt it. And everything rolls to the left one spot. And it's just a little different.
3: It changes the angle, and that ball really had some funny spin. Even though he pulled it, it almost looked like it kicked back towards the second base side, and he didn't have to extend to the backhand as far as he thought he might initially. And now with Martin coming in the game, certainly the sacrifice bunt comes into play.
2: Now, he has struggled to get bunts down in this series. Chris Hook is out talking to his battery. He doesn't have the infield gathered. Let's take 10 seconds for station ID on your home for Twins baseball.
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2: You know, it's interesting. Spot like this typically, especially with a newcomer to your team in Bay playing at second, you'd think the whole infield would be there. This was more about Ashby, who hasn't looked as sharp today. Here's a guy with 91 strikeouts in under 65 innings. And maybe this was more about him than about the defense. Hamilton is squared off at second, in at first. Martin squares and he bunts foul, and the count is 0-1.
3: Yeah, Austin has struggled with this part of the game. He's had some opportunities. And the Brewers are not running a wheel play that you talked about last night with the shortstop trying to get over to third.

0: So all you have to do is make sure that you force the third baseman to make the play.
1: He does not have a sacrifice all year. And he bunts foul, and it's 0-2. And he won't have one here unless he tries with two strikes. Now, it's hard to imagine that with Austin's particular skill set, he doesn't have a single one. But he can't get it down. And hopefully this is one of those stories where you can't get the bunt down, so you end up driving in the run instead. Hopefully. Keyshaw at second with an error. Caratini, infield hit, he's at first, and a swing and miss, and Martin gives that at bat away. And it's the first out of the inning, and Ashby strikes him out. And that's more on Martin than it is on Ashby. He couldn't bunt twice and put himself in a hole.
0: Yeah, you missed your opportunity on a couple sinkers to get the ball down. Then you chase a curveball down out of the zone.
1: Now it's Kreidler. Kreidler's 0-2, didn't see Ashby last night. Twins have been handed a golden opportunity. See if Kreidler can cash in. Brewers back up the middle. They're looking for a double play. And Kreidler watches a strike off speed in the count 0-1. Larnick is on deck, so they use Martin in Roden's spot. If you're wondering about another move, it would be beyond the three-batter minimum. So if you went to a righty, you'd probably see Pat Murphy go right to his bullpen. As a check swing, and he went, and the count is 0-2. So you have to decide, do I like Trevor Larnick against the lefty Ashby, or do I like Jeffers or Culpepper against the righty who was warming in the pen? They've got a righty and a lefty out there. Actually, now just the lefty throwing. Here's the pitch. Swung on a miss. Kreidler strikes out. Boy, and Paul, after being gifted the opportunity, the two-base error, the infield hit, those two at-bats are two that the Twins would like to have back. Those were not the type of plate appearances that we've grown accustomed to throughout the course of the year, and they are going to turn here to Ryan Jeffers for Larnick.
0: Yeah, another curveball by Ashby to Kreidler that ended up bouncing right behind home plate. And, you know, it's fair, you know, you think about the Brewers' defense and the plays that they're capable of making to see somewhat of two makeable plays here to start this inning. Very rare for the Brewer defense. Kind of a crack in their armor defensively. And so far, Twins haven't been able to take advantage.
1: And when Hook came out to the mound, it was almost like he was, hey, Aaron, you struck out 91 guys in 64 innings. Let's go. And the next thing you know, back-to-back strikeouts. Now it's Jeffers. So here's a guy I think you could argue gives the Twins as high a quality at-bats against left-handed pitching as anyone on their roster from start to finish this year. And they're leaning on Ryan here in a big spot. Here's the pitch. And the pitch is taken down and in. One ball, no strikes. Twins obviously will have to shake things up defensively. Martin will be in one of the outfield spots. Clemens probably the other. With Lewis going over to second base. Caratini to first. Jeffers catching. Breaking ball strike 1-1. Keyshaw got a huge jump off the bag at second there. But I would think here they want Ryan Jeffers to hit.
0: And kind of surprisingly, of all the defensive outfields, Lara in right field is the deepest. A lot of room out there for Jeffers to shoot one the other way.
1: Pitch is down, and the count is 2-1. Good speed at second. That's the go-ahead run. It's a 3-3 game. Twins got a solo homer from Lee in the fifth, a two-run shot from Clemens in the sixth off Mizorowski. Presented with an opportunity with a man at second and nobody out here in the seventh, but he's still out there with two out. As Jeffers checks, I don't think he went, and neither does first base umpire John Bacon. It's now 3-1 to Ryan Jeffers. He had a huge pinch hit in a spot like this in Kansas City that led to a Twins win. And he's up here 3-1. He can hunt a pitch. Infield's back. Lara again deep and right. And the pitch is taken, and it's wide ball 4, and Jeffers earns a walk. So another quality plate appearance off the bench for Ryan Jeffers, and the bases are loaded now for Royce Lewis. Lewis struck out 3 times against Mizorowski, and he'll get a look now at Ashby. Royce came through with a big clutch two-run double last night. And Lewis will have the bases loaded in a tie game here with two outs in the eighth. First pitch to Royce misses, one ball, no strikes. Royce Lewis this year has four hits and 16 trips with the bases loaded. He's driven in 12 runs in these spots. One more time, Royce. Swung and a missed. 1-1. Couple of sinkers, and that sinker gets up there in a hurry from the left side. That's 98. Aspie delivers. And Royce watches down, and the count is 2-1. We mentioned all the strikeouts for Aspie. 93 now and 65 and a third. He's walked only 33. Doesn't give up a lot of homers, but he has thrown seven wild pitches. Sanchez not known defensively for being real good behind the plate. Keep that in mind here if he spikes one. 2-1. He throws that one right over for a strike, and it's 2-2.
0: Yeah, that's what makes Aspie tough. He's got that power sinker, 98 to 100, but really good command of that curveball to get back in the count here with Royce.
1: Two balls, two strikes, two outs, bases loaded. Keyshaw about a 40-foot lead at third. Here's the pitch. Swung on a miss. He struck him out, and the Twins will leave him loaded in the seventh. Lewis strikes out for the fourth time. Aspie works his way out of a jam. We stretch in Milwaukee. Still tied at three on your home for Twins baseball.
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5: Let's check out the Pilot Games real impact from this one. When you play Pilot Games, your community wins. For the seventh time in this nine-game road trip, the Twins gave up a run in the first inning. This time was a Jackson Chourios solo homer off of Connor Prelip. The Twins finally answered in the fifth. Brooks Lee a homer off of the Miz, but in the bottom half inning, Milwaukee struck back with two to take a 3-1 lead. Then in the top of the sixth, the runner on Cody Clemens connected.
1: And the pitch is hit high in the air to right field for Clemens. We've got a tie game. That's the 20th of the year for Cody Clemens, and it's 3-3 in Milwaukee.
5: Yeah, and then the Twins just with a great chance here in the top of the seventh inning. First two guys reached. They had bases loaded with two outs, but unfortunately Royce Lewis went down swinging. Game still tied here, going to the bottom of the seventh.
1: Yeah, really unfortunate. Twins couldn't take advantage of that opportunity. They'll hand the ball now to A.J. Minter. Minter will face the bottom third of the order here. And a shuffle defense for the Twins. Clemens goes from second base to left field. Keyshaw stays in center. Martin's the new right fielder. Lee and Kreidler remain static on the left side of the diamond. Royce Lewis moves to second base. Caratini to first. Jeffers is now catching Minter. Minter will face Gary Sanchez, and then I believe it'll be Jiwon Bae and David Hamilton, the next two men to hit. 3-3 our score as they roll out the barrels here in Milwaukee. They've got the barrel man mascot on top of the dugout, first base side. Bernie's up in his slide. Thankfully, he's stayed up there since Churio's leadoff home run. And Bauer's home run, so hopefully we keep him up there. How does this slide compare to the County Stadium slide? I always thought they slid into a big vat of beer at County Stadium.
0: This one's bigger.
1: Bigger?
0: The one used to be in center field.
1: Right.
0: Right above the batter's eye out there. And they had a big barrel out there, too, which was kind of cool.
1: And that's what he landed in, right?
0: Yes.
1: Was it the barrel? Minter to Sanchez. And the first pitch a strike, and the count is 0-1. So Minter, the left-hander, ahead of the count to Sanchez, who doubled and scored in the fifth. Feet really close together for Gary. Chokes up. Twitchy bat. And he takes down and in. 1-1. He's almost got Stephen Kwan-like feet. I mean, he's from the right side, but he's a big dude, but he's not all spread out. He brings out front foot way back, slightly open. Been around a long time. He watches low, and the count is 2-1. Minter is 1-2 overall, 0-1 as a Twin. This is his fourth outing. 22 strikeouts, just two walks. But five home runs. And he misses down and away, and it's 3-1 here to Sanchez. If Sanchez were to reach, you know, I'd be interested to see how Pat Murphy plays it, but I wonder if he'd go to his bench for Joey Ortiz, perhaps, for some speed. He pops up, and it's not going to be an issue. Left side of the diamond, Lee is under it. Brooks waiting for gravity. He's got it. And just like that, there's one away.
0: Yeah, nice 3-1 cutter here to get that pop-up. Hey, we talked about the Phillies earlier. Bryce Harper, Schwarber, the whole Phillies gang will visit Target Field August 15th and 16th. Don't miss this all-star match. The matchup, I should say, with Byron Buxton, hopefully, and the Minnesota Twins. Get your tickets at twins.com/tickets.
1: Well, here's Jiwon Bae. His first ever appearance in a Brewers uniform at any level. Did not play any games down below. He tries to drag a bunt up the first baseline. Caratini grabs it, throws to first, and Bae beat it out. Well, that's one way to endear yourself to the Brewers fan base, is show up and in your first game, drag bunt for a hit. Shelty obviously knows a lot about Bae. He played for a while with Pittsburgh, and now Shelty is out talking to Chad Whitson, and I'm wondering if he's asking about where he was maybe in the baseline. You think that's the question?
0: I think it was a potential conversation about either his running lane to first base, or did he keep both feet in the batter's box when he made contact with the pitch?
1: Either way, it was a short conversation, and now Bae is at first base. He has good speed, as we just saw, and David Hamilton will be the hitter. Lee is in on the grass at third with Hamilton, the lefty, prone to lay it down. He squares, bunts it right back to Minter. Minter picks it up. He flips over to Lewis at first base, and they get Hamilton for the second out of the inning. Boy, he was flying up the chalk. And the race was between Lewis and Hamilton, and Lewis just did get there in time. Minter did a dandy job to field that ball.
0: Yeah, small ball and speed. And even though that play should have been a little bit more routine because it wasn't a great bunt, you can see everybody kind of edgy. Nice job by Lewis of getting over to cover the bag.
1: So they give up an out, the second out, but now it's Churio. Now they're in the meat of their run producers. Churio with two outs against Minter. Runner at second is the go-ahead run, and the pitch is low. 1-0. Churio with Terang on deck. Jiwon Bae at second base. Here's the pitch. And that's just wide, and it's 2-0.
0: You know, you would say, with the left-hander on deck, you might try to pitch around Churio a little bit, but the guy on deck just happens to be the leading RBI guy on the Brewer team.
1: Now, they are going to give him four fingers. So after falling behind 2-0, not going to mess with Jackson Churio. Runners at first and second for Terang. 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Here's the matchup, Minter and Terang. Bryce Terang, 1-for-2 with a walk today. 6-for-10 with 4 RBI in the series. Left on left. Minter holds high and delivers. And the first pitch is down and away. That's his beloved cutter, and it's 1-0. 3-3 game, bottom 7 in Milwaukee. Another nail biter. All six games this year between these teams have been just phenomenal. Swinging tapper towards second base, a charge for Lewis. Picks it up, throws to first, gets to Rang. He fielded that even as Hamilton kind of delayed, tried to run a little interference in front of the goal, if you will. Royce makes the play, Minter's out of the inning, and we'll go to the eighth, still tied. 3-3 in Milwaukee. Buckle up on your home for Twins baseball.
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1: Well, Abner Uribe is on the pitch. Uribe with that bright blue glove. Pitched a scoreless inning yesterday. He's now gone 20 consecutive outings and 20 and two-thirds consecutive innings without allowing a run. Facing Josh Bell, who he walked yesterday, Cody Clemens, who bounced out, and then Brooks Lee. Bell is 2-for-3 in his career against the hard-throwing right-hander with a whippy right arm. Got some hot water earlier this year in a game with the Cardinals when he quite demonstratively celebrated a strikeout or an out by pointing towards the Cardinals dugout and doing a little chop as a pitch down low to Bell 1-0, and he got in as much trouble with his own manager as he did with anybody else.
0: Well, we talked about Murphy embracing the new player, but that one crossed the line.
1: The 1-0 to Josh Bell. Pitch on the way, and Bell hits one high in the air to left field, but playable for Chirio. Chirio's there. He makes the catch. And Bell flies out the other way, and here's Cody. Game days taste better with $2 beers at Target Field. 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Of course, a rare Friday off next week with the whole Field of Dreams game on Thursday. Boy, that'll be fun. Here's your rebate to Clemens. Clemens tied the game off Mizorowski with his 20th home run. It's a pitch taken for a ball, one ball, no strikes. Snapped a 3-for-34 stretch for Clemens.
0: New career high, I believe.
1: Yep, he and Brooks both new career high in home runs today, 17 and 20 respectively. Clemens watches low and the count is 2-0. So many big hits. So many big moments for Cody Clemens this season. Always knew he could play, said just needed a chance. He's found it in Minnesota, and he's found a home. And the 2-0 is down low. It's 3-0, and he is in so many ways, after Byron and Bell, the veteran guys, the 10-year guys, for a guy who doesn't have a ton of service time, he is really a respected pillar and foundational element in that clubhouse. A real connector. Here's the 3-0. And he takes wide ball 4, and Clemens is aboard. Go ahead, run at first base, and Lee will be the hitter.
0: I think you're...

0: spot on with that assessment of Cody. You could just see it and feel it in the clubhouse, pregame, postgame, travel. Some of that probably comes from his being around a major league clubhouse most of his life, as his dad starred for multiple teams.
1: There's Brooks Lee. Clemens at first base. Lee facing Uribe. The first pitch is wide, and it's one ball, no strikes. Is this a spot with Uribe and Sanchez, who's never really thrown great behind the plate? Is this a spot to run?
0: I think you're looking to it. You're trying to put the clock on it. Right now, he's got a little bit of command issues, though. I want to see if he can get locked back into that strike zone first.
1: One ball, no strikes, and the pitch is taken low, 2-0. So that's six in a row out of the zone.
0: And Uribe, as good as he is, when he has had some hiccups along the way, not so much in this last 20-game stretch, but he kind of gets into that misfire.
1: Two balls, no strikes to Lee. Clemens at first, tie game, top of the eighth. And the pitch is upstairs, 3-0, so ball seven. And this has to be a take here for Brooks.
0: No doubt.
1: Crowd restless. Again, the Brewers infield is now Hamilton at third, Terang at short, Bay at second, and Bowers at first. The 3-0 pitch is taken for a strike, 3-1. So four sinkers, all 98 or 99, and now it's three balls and a strike to Brooks Lee, and he'll be looking for pitch to do some damage with.
0: Yeah, Shelty's got to make some decisions about 3-1, 3-2 counts potentially about getting Clemens in motion.
1: Here's a 3-1, doesn't go, and the pitch is down and in, ball four. And now they're going to challenge him.
2: The catcher's challenging the ball call.
0: Went to the slider there, 3-1.
1: I think he's going to get the strike call.
2: It's a strike, no walking thing.
1: So Sanchez, a good challenge. That's not the pitch Brooks was going to be able to do anything with. Down and in like that. But now the count is indeed full, and we'll see if Cody is in motion.
0: He's got the strikeout ability, but he also has a high ground ball rate, Uribe. So,
1: and again, Sanchez has never been very good with the arm behind the plate.
0: I'd be the aggressor on the road here.
1: Three balls, two strikes, not going. Swung on and pulled foul by Brooks into the Brewer dugout. Brooks, who's had three really good at-bats today, off Mizorowski. He singled on an 0-2 pitch up the middle after fouling away three heaters. He homered off Mizorowski in the fifth and then had extra bases stolen by Lara leaping up at the top of the wall in right center. Run back to 3-2 again. This time Cody runs and the pitches bounce foul again in the same spot. Well, he fouled a slider and now he fouls a sinker. And Brooks is putting up a fight here.
0: You know, 3-2 against a right-handed pitcher, you have to try to get a jump like you're stealing the base. A left-hander may be a little bit more careful, make sure you don't get picked off.
1: One out, one on, 3-3 score. Here's the pitch, runner goes, ground ball foul again up the first baseline. Brooks is just hammering those balls up the first baseline, foul on the ground.
0: Yeah, doing a good job of keeping the at-bat alive. We've seen in the past, maybe more so prior years, that bat-to-ball skill becomes an issue because he thinks he can hit anything here when he gets into a 3-2 count.
1: 3-2 yet again, fourth try, and they throw over. Clemens dives back. That's what you were talking about.
0: And that's not a good move. Kind of long arms. When a pitcher sets and he has to drop that arm below his waist to make a throw to first, you can increase your lead just a little bit.
1: Cody does just that, inches away. A long hold, Cody's running, and the pitch is fouled away off to our left. That's the first of the nine pitches Cody's seen that was away. It was off the plate away. I think he felt it was too close to take. Tenth pitch of the at-bat for Brooks Lee. 3-3 score, top of the eighth inning. One out, Clemens, the go-ahead run at first. Uribe, 20 straight scoreless innings. Here's the pitch. Runner goes. Little tapper back to the mound. Uribe throws one in the dirt and throws it into center field. Clemens can't advance. He was sliding into second. got a little bit tangled up, but he can't advance. A poor decision by Uribe on the fielder's choice, and he throws the ball away, and there'll be two on with one out for Luke Kuechel.
0: Well, obviously the right move for Shelton to keep Clemens in motion throughout that last those last five pitches. Uribe tries to pretend he's Ozzie Smith on that throw to second base. Really had no chance to get Clemens. Fortunate that Clemens didn't read that throw a little bit more quickly and advance to third base.
1: Looked like he had trouble getting up. He went in feet first because of where the I think defender was converging.
0: Got a little tangled.
1: Yeah. And it looked a little awkward. So everybody's safe. And Kuechel's going to be the hitter. Hook is out to talk to Uribe. It's a fielder's choice. It was a poor choice. And instead of two outs and a runner at second, they're on at first and second with one out for Kuechel. He was hit safely in seven in a row. He's 0 for 3, has reached on an error.
0: Now you can't give Uribe an error there because most likely he would not have gotten that force out at second base. You can't assume that. And nobody advanced. So no error on the play, just a fielder's choice.
1: But a huge gift to the Twins. This is the second straight inning that the normally sure-handed Brewers have given the Twins a little lead. A little lead rope to deal with. Can they make them pay? Pitch down and away. One ball, no strikes. There was an error on Terang, the platinum glover, moving over to shortstop to open the seventh and put Kuechel at second. Caratini, an infield hit on a play Hamilton often will make, and then two strikeouts, a walk, and a third strikeout. The pitch to Luke. And that's off the plate away, 2-0 to Luke Kuechel. Can the Twins break the seal here against Uribe? Three runs, seven hits for Milwaukee. Three runs, five hits for the Twins. Two on, one out in the eighth, tied at three. Uribe in a pickle. And a ground ball foul up the third base line. Kuechel pulled it. It was a 2-0 pitch on the outside corner that came back, a sinker. And I think maybe fortunate that he pulled that one foul and didn't bang that ball into a double play. Luke leans back, cocking his shoulder forward, and watches a strike right into the glove, and it's 2-2. Twins trying to keep McGill out of this thing. Pick up a run here. Take the lead into the bottom of the eighth inning. Andrew Morris is up and loose. Clemens will be aggressive at second. The pitch wide for a ball in the count now 3-2. Three balls and two strikes with one out. Runners on at first and second. Again, they play obviously behind Brooks at first. He can stretch his lead. Clemens, nobody near him at second base. Modest lead. Here's the payoff. Swung on and rolled back up the middle. Terang has it to Bay. Bay's turn back to first base. Not in time. Kuechel beat it out. And they're going to be on the corners. Boy, Clemens was about 15 feet past third base, rounding that bag, and he scurries back to third base. And they're on the corners now. It'll be up to Caratini.
0: You know, before that play happened, I'm thinking along with Shelty there, and you're really tempted to put your runners in motion, 3-2, first and second, but you don't want to have to strike them out, throw them out. And with Kuechel's speed, he elected to keep the runners in place, hoping that if he did hit it on the ground, he'd have the speed to eliminate that double play, and that's exactly what happened.
1: Now, Kuechel was able to force his way down to first. Now Caratini, the hitter, you're on the corners with two outs. Do you try to play Brewers ball here and send Kuechel get into that snowball fight? There's a strike called 0-1.
0: Well, it's a play the Twins have used this year, the first and third double steals. They've normally waited till a little bit deeper in the count. You wonder if the Brewers would even throw through if Kuechel elects to take off at some point.
1: No balls and a strike. They're on the corners. Tie game, the pitch. And that's wide, and the count is 1-1 to Caratini. Well, if they don't throw through, and we've seen this against Minnesota a lot, now a base hit scores 2 instead of 1. As the count goes 1-1, the Brewers thinking along with us, as Sanchez will come out and square away everybody defensively, also take into account, you got a whole new infield. They've never played with Jiwon Bae. He just showed up today. He's practically wearing a name tag at second base. Clemens, the go-ahead run at third. Keyshaw's at first. He's going. And the pitch is taken for a strike. They won't throw three.

0: Keyshaw stops. They still won't throw. And now Luke just takes it for a stolen base. So it's a ball and two strikes. And we were all kind of in alignment there. Both dugouts in the radio booth. Now a base hit scores a pair. Come on, Vic Caratini. Let's see what you got. He's two for three today with a couple of infield hits. Very shallow in center and left. Huge lead for Clemens at third. He's trying to induce a balk. The pitch. Checked out. I think he went. He did not on the check swing. Whoa! Third base umpire Chad Fairchild said no, and the Twins have new life. That would have been the inning. Clemens at third, Keyshaw at second. Tie game. Two outs. The 2-2. Taking low, ball three. Oh, man.
1: Yeah, Twins catching a break on that check swing on that prior pitch. Hopefully we can take advantage here.
0: Come on, Vic. Give him something to grumble about. The string is out on Caratini, batting left-handed. Here it comes. And it's down for ball four, and the bases are loaded. The Twins have loaded the bases for the second straight inning. And in those two innings, they have only an infield hit. It's been an error, a fielder's choice, and three walks. And they're loaded now for Austin Martin, who failed to get a bunt down in the seventh. Twice failing to get the bunt down, then striking out feebly, and he now has a chance to atone. Base is full for Martin, and he watches low, and the count is one ball, no strikes. He does rank among team leaders in walks. 0 for 1 with a strikeout against Uribe in his career. Huge opportunity for the second straight inning for Minnesota. Bases full, two outs, and a 3-3 tie. The 1-0 swung on a miss, and the count is 1-1, and that was a giant swing from Austin Martin. Martin this year is 2-for-4 with the bases loaded. He's also walked three times with the bags full. Here's the pitch, and it's taken just off the corner, and the count is now 2-1. Yesterday, we saw a walk to force in a run. We saw a hit batter to force in a run. Final meeting of the year between these two teams, and it's resembled the previous five. The pitch, 2-1, bouncing ball foul, third baseline. It's 2-2. The Brewers have 3 one-run victories. The Twins have a one-run win and a two-run come-from-behind win. This game is 3-3. Two outs. A 2-2 count. Clemens at third. Keyshaw at second. Caratini at first. This crowd is on its feet. The pitch. Swung on and rolled slowly to third. Picked up there by Hamilton. He steps on the base, forcing Keyshaw, and the Twins leave him loaded for the second consecutive frame. We go to the bottom of the eighth. We're still tied on your home for Twins baseball.
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3: Let's step back in time with this date in Twins history, narrated by Dick Brayman.
4: August 9th, 2006. The Twins were 9.5 games back of the Detroit Tigers, but were looking to take a series in Detroit to narrow the gap. Down 3-2 in the eighth, the Twins led off the inning with a Joe Mauer walk before the Tigers brought in flamethrower Joel Zamaya to get Michael Kadire, but not Justin Morneau.
5: As he pitches, and there it goes! High and deep to left right field. Back at the track, this ball is gone! A two-run homer for Justin Morneau.
4: Twins closer Joe Nathan would finish things up to earn his 25th save on the year.
5: Here's a pitch. Ground ball to second. This should do it. Castillo's got it. Hey, the Twins take the series. What a road trip for the Twins as they finish 6-1 in the seven games against the Royals and the Tigers.
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0: A.J. Minter back out to try to get the lefty Mitchell leading off the eighth. Jared Mitchell, who hit for Vaughn. And Mitchell takes a strike, 0-1. Mitchell pinch hit in the sixth inning, and he singled off Tommy Nance, but he was stranded at second base. Twins have had the opportunities late, have been unable to capitalize. Minter's 0-1. That's in there for a strike, and the count is 0-2. Twins have stranded eight today. The Brewers have stranded four, all in the last three innings. Battle of bullpens here on Getaway Day. Both teams will head for the airport after this one. We're in the home eighth. And the 0-2 is just off the plate. Boy, good-looking pitch. It's one ball and two strikes. Brewers are headed to the West Coast. Twins are headed home for the Orioles Monday, Tuesday, and Wednesday before heading to Iowa for the Field of Dreams. The 1-2 swung on and tapped foul. Stays 1-2. But this game reminds me of that final game in, I want to say it was in Cleveland, coming out of the All-Star break. Cubs and then Cleveland, and it went deep, and it was the difference between a 3-4 road trip or a 2-5 road trip. The Twins squeaked out a win. Ground ball left side of the diamond. Kreidler scoops it up. Mitchell can fly. Kreidler throws out his old teammate. One number five retires another. Minter gets his man, and here comes Shelty, and Morris will have Contreras. This pitching change is brought to you by Upanor, a GF brand. Count on Upanor for plumbing that performs. Scoreboard update with Mark Janowski next on your home for Twins baseball.
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10: 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We're going to head to Fenway Park, where yesterday the A's denied the Red Sox of their second double-digit win streak of the season. Well, the A's weren't going to be happy with just winning that one game.
11: As the pitch is swung on, fly ball to left center. Duran going back near the track. Looks up. It's going to be off the wall. In to score is Walton. The throw to second base, not in time. It's a double for Muncy. The A's have a 4-3 lead. They're going crazy in the dugout.
10: Yeah, the A's went on to defeat the Red Sox to take the series. 4-3 was the final. Boston had the lead late. The A's tied it in the eighth and then got that run there in the ninth. Chris.
0: Yeah, and when they denied the Red Sox a 10th straight win, they also avoided a 10th straight loss. Those two teams had been on diametrically opposed paths prior to the win yesterday, and they walked out of Fenway with a series win. Johnny Doskow sounds like he's been up late there at Boston. He was all worn out from all the excitement. We will see the A's later this summer in Sacramento.
1: Yeah, the Red Sox run has just been incredible, really, to come from where they did, Twins sweeping them. And all of a sudden, they put together an incredible last 5 weeks.
0: There's William Contreras facing Andrew Morris. There's one out in the eighth. We're tied at three. And Morris can't hear. He steps out, points at his hat. And now the crowd boos. I don't know what home crowds hate more, a bad PitchCom device or a throw over to first base. It's probably a toss-up. Hey, looking ahead, brought to you by James Hardy. The Twins are back home tomorrow, 6:40 first pitch, a series against the Orioles. There's a team that's been Jekyll and Hyde. Dean Kramer gets the start against his old club. He'll face Trevor Rogers, who's been really good. When you look ahead to home improvements, look to James Hardy. Hardy Siding, America's number one brand of siding. I believe we saw Trevor Rogers on opening day.
1: I think we did, too. That was the part of the year where the Twins seemed to be facing left-handers on a very regular basis through that first month of the season.
0: Worth pointing out, that's also going to be the target field debut of Kalen Culpepper. And with a left-hander starting, I would expect KC to be in the lineup. So if you've been clamoring for Culpepper's call-up, your chance to come out and watch him at Target Field. Morris has a new pitch com, and his first pitch has popped up. Right field, Austin Martin drifting towards the line. Still on the grass, makes the catch in the corner, and there are two outs. As Morris retires Contreras on a single pitch, and he'll face Jake Bowers. There is activity down in the bullpen for Milwaukee. And it's the big guy McGill who is up and throwing. He of the no home runs. Bowers has a homer today, his 21st, and he takes a strike, 0-1. Churio homered in the first to make it 1-0. Mizorowski was awesome early, but then Lee clipped him for a homer to tie it in the fifth. Brewers immediately picked up two runs on Prelip, but then Clemens a two-run homer off Mizorowski to tie the game at 3. We're still at 3. As a ball to Bowers, it's 1-1. Into the bullpens now. Twins have seen the A bullpen for a second straight day from the Brewers. They battled as a pitch just misses. Jeffers tried to feather that one back, couldn't get the call. It's 2-1.
1: Yeah, Morris really trying to keep the ball in on Bowers to keep him from getting extended. We saw the opposite field home run.
0: He can do some damage that way. And he takes down and away, and it's 3-1. Twins forcing Ashby and Uribe both to really work. They both left the bases loaded, though. Minnesota unable to capitalize, hence still tied. Two outs, nobody on here in the bottom of the eighth. And the 3-1 pitch is swung on and fouled up the first baseline. And it's now 3-2. And the Twins' ninth, it's going to be 9-1-2. Kreidler, Jeffers, and Lewis. If you're wondering about the bench for Derek Shelton, he's already used Jeffers and Martin. You've got Jackson and Culpepper. String is out here on Bowers. Morris delivers. Swung on and fouled away. Boy, he had a pretty good look at that one. And you get a sense that, again, Bowers is trying to go to left center with that pitch that was middle away.
1: And I like that Morris is being aggressive here, but you don't really have a power guy on deck. You just don't want to make a mistake here with two outs to Bowers.
0: Leads the team in homers. A team that has the fewest homers in the National League. And there's a pitch low, and Bowers will take the walk. So Bowers, who was caught trying to steal third base back in the second inning, he's not one of the real speedsters, but he can run a bit. And now it's Lara, who may not be a power threat, but he is a giant pain in the caboose to opposing pitchers. Lara's made one of the big defensive plays in this game by stealing extra bases at the top of the wall from Brooks Lee earlier today. Brooks has a foot on the grass at third, and the lefty Lara takes just wide. 1-0. Long day in Chicago. Cleveland leading the White Sox 2-1 in the top of the second. That game has been in a delay for hours now. Pitch to Lara popped up. Left field, long run for Clemens. Long run back for Kreidler and Lee. It's going to be Cody makes the catch as Kreidler peels off at the last moment in foul territory. Morris does the job, leaving Bowers at first. Eight innings haven't solved anything. 3-3 our score. We go to the ninth on your home for Twins baseball.
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9: Non-save situation for big Trevor McGill. Trevor McGill, 2-2 this year. He has saved 21 in 23 tries. And McGill working with no day's rest. He only threw four pitches yesterday, so I looked at the splits. I'm thinking maybe he's one of those guys, Paul, that back-to-back days, maybe he's, you know, not as effective. Now the ERA is .90 in 10 games
10: back-to-back.
9: Yeah. Opposing teams are hitting a .143 against him, so I don't think that's the case. The game plan yesterday was to attack him early, and we saw just, again, four pitches, Larnick, and then it was Roden. And then Ryan Jeffers flied out to end the ball game to center field. Today it's going to be Kreidler, Jeffers, and then Royce Lewis. Tie game, 3-3. Kreidler's 0-for-3 with a couple of strikeouts today. Bats from the right side. McGill, two-pitch guy. Fastball, knuckle curve. The pitch swung on and bounced up the third baseline, foul, and the count is 0-1. So the Twins have loaded the bases in each of the last two innings, and they have done so largely due to walks, poor choices in terms of fielder's choices. There was an error. You can't count on that against these Brewers very often. Pitch is down and away. One ball, one strike. And McGill, as we said, has not given up a home run. Tyler Rogers, Mason Miller, the only other guys with this sort of innings have not given up a home run. And there's a pitch wide and the count 2-1. Brother Tyler McGill, also a big leaguer, also a big guy. Pitch at Loyola Marymount. Every bit of 6'7", 250 pounds. Then again, throws hard. All of these guys throw hard. That last heater was at 98. Kreidler swings and misses and count 2-2. Unlike Mizorowski, he'll use that curveball a lot, and he'll use it to get strikeouts because they tunnel out of the same spot, and then the curveball ends up in the dirt, and the fastball ends up in your chin.
11: And he really closes himself off as far as his set position, that left leg pointing over towards third base. Makes it a little harder for the right-handed hitters to pick up that baseball.
9: Here's the pitch, and it's checked at. It didn't matter. That's a called strike three. Fastball out of corner. Kreidler's down on strikes. One away for Jeffers. Yeah, when he shields it off with his trunk and his shoulders, that's a big trunk. That is a redwood sort of trunk that is closing off your line of sight to his glove hand and to the ball. Jeffers flied out on the first pitch yesterday, and he swings and misses on the first pitch today. And that was the knuckle curve, and that's exactly what happens when you're geared up for that first pitch heater and you get the curveball. Ryan awaits. checks it a pitch, and he's mad at himself. He got the fastball he wanted. He didn't pull the trigger, and it's 0-2. Kind of kicked at the dirt that time because he spun out of the batter's box. McGill didn't like the ball, and he just angrily throws it into the grass as it rolls down into foul territory. He is a big, strong lad. If you did not know him, you'd probably cross the street. You saw him coming your way. Got the hair coming out the back of the hat, scowl on his face, big time arm. And he paints the inside corner for a called strike three. Oh, he painted outside to Kreidler, and he paints the inside corner and locks up Jeffers. And now it's Royce Lewis.
11: You know, when the Twins had McGill, he had the power arm back then, had a lot of command issues. That knuckle curve, really, he tried to make it work for him at that stage of his career. He just couldn't get the release point to make it a consistent pitch. But he's figured it out here in Milwaukee.
9: Yeah, it has unlocked everything. And the first pitch to Lewis, he had a good pass at it, but he fouls the heater straight back. Royce, 13-game hitting streak, 0-4 today. It's his second career four-strikeout game. He has never whiffed five times in a game. Would love to see him run into one. He had a good pass at that first fastball. It's going to be Sanchez, Bay, and Hamilton, bottom third for the Brewers in their half of the ninth. Two outs in the top half, tied at three, and the pitch is low, and it's 1-1. And really, with McGill, if you're going to solve him, it's about figuring out how to recognize curveball or fastball. Only two pitches, but it's a lot harder than just flipping the coin with the stuff that he has. This one fouled straight back. Again, Royce guessed right, and he had a decent swing at it, but there's knowing it's coming, and then there's hitting it. He fouled it straight back.
11: Yeah, almost unintentional. Got a little cut on that fastball away. Royce just cueing it off the end of the bat, foul.
9: Where does he go? 1-2. The pitch. It's a hammer in the dirt, and that knocks Sanchez over. Oh, Gary Sanchez took that spiked curveball, and it knocked him over like a bowling pin. It's 2-2.
11: Yeah, with two strikes, nobody on base. Catcher has to block that ball like there is base runners in case you do get that swing or chase and try to keep that ball in front.
9: So as a hitter, he threw a bad one. Do you think, okay, he's going to go back to the heater, or do you think, okay, he's going to double up?
11: I don't think that influences the choice here. They're going to throw what they think and get Lewis out.
9: 2-2, ground ball back towards shortstop. Picked up by Terang. His throw is true, and Lewis bounces out on a fastball, and it's a 1-2-3 inning from McGill. We'll go to the bottom of the ninth. Brewers looking to walk it off. It's 3-3 on your home for Twins baseball.
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9: Well, the Twins and Brewers have battled to a 3-3 deadlock. We're in the bottom of the ninth inning. Andrew Morey's got the last two outs of the eighth. He's back on in the ninth. He's facing extra base machine Gary Sanchez. Sanchez 1-for-3 with a double, and he promptly takes high, 1-ball, no strikes. Sanchez, then Juwan Bey, and David Hamilton before the top of the order, Churio and Terray. 4 walk-off wins this year for Milwaukee. As a ball high and the count 2-0. They're 16-8 in games decided in the last at bat. 18-15 in one-run games. And a 3-0 count here.

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5: 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The Royals hosting the Cubs, series on the line. The Cubbies had won their prior seven consecutive series on the road, and they also proved that Randy Dobnak is human.
6: The pitch. Hap swings, and it's a high fly ball deep right. Caglione back. This one's way out of here. Two-run home run, Ian Happ. And the Cubs now up 7-2 over the Royals here in the sixth inning. For Happ, that's his 20th home run of the year.
5: Yeah, Randy Dobnak only went five innings today, allowed four runs on 10 hits. Cubbies take the series courtesy of a 10-2 victory.
2: 90% strand rate caught up with him. As it'll be Cody Funderburk, the lefty, on to pitch to the left-handed swinging Jiwon Bae. Bae drag bunt for a hit in his first Brewer appearance. He's got Lee in on the grass at third. Christian Yelich, the pinch runner at first, represents the win. Funderburk to Bae, and the first pitch is wide. One ball, no strikes. If you're wondering about Yelich as a base runner, and again, they're going to try to move him with the bunt here. Only three Brewers in the history of this franchise have stolen more bases than Yelich, and their names are Molitor, Yount, and Braun. Bae shows bunt, pulls it back, and he takes that pitch for ball two, a sweeper. By the time that ball hit Jeffers' glove, Lee and Caratini were, about 15 feet away from home plate?
7: They're crashing, which they need to do. I mean, almost a guaranteed bunt situation here.
2: Throw over to first base, and Yelich steps back. Yelich, again, representing the win. The only Brewers ever who have scored more runs than Christian Yelich. Yount, Molitor, Braun, Cooper, and Gantner. Yelich off the bag at first, not going. The bunt is pushed up the first baseline, picked up by Caratini, and he throws to first and gets Bae. So Bae moves the runner. That was not an easy bunt, Paul. That was a self-defense bunt up and in.
7: Yeah, it was a two-seamer kind of running in at his body, but he kept the bat out front. Two successful bunts, one for a hit and one for a sacrifice for Jiwon Bae.
2: Well, you can't help but think of the bunt that the Twins couldn't get down when you watch Bae able to get that one down. And now it's Hamilton. And Hamilton is a guy who can lay it down. And will, and he fouls the first pitch back on a full swing instead, and it's 0-1. And right now you've got Yelich, good speed at second base, and a smart base runner. And you've got your real run producers, Churio and then Terang, looming behind Hamilton. Brooks Lee still suspicious on the grass at third. They're back on the left side, and a big swing and miss in the count 0-2. Funderburk did see Hamilton last night, and he struck him out swinging. Gave up a single to Terang, and then

0: He struck out Churio. Churio is on deck with Chirang to follow if the inning continues. Cody trying to get this to the 10th inning. We're tied at three. Lee backs up. He's now even with the bag at third. And Funderburk spins off the rubber and looks back the pinch runner, Yelich. Crowd very unhappy. No balls, two strikes. The pitch looked at just off the plate. That's at sweeper. He hasn't been able to locate that sweeper on the edge yet. One and two. Game on the line in Milwaukee. One out in the ninth, and the pitch is swung on a miss. He's down on strikes. 10 quick seconds for station ID on your home for Twins baseball.
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0: Now, Jackson Churio didn't even get into the dirt circle around home plate before he was instructed to just keep on walking down to first. The intentional walk of Churio, so it'll be Turang with two outs and the game on the line. Turang single on a 2-2 pitch off of Funderburk yesterday. Turang has had a huge series. Now, they intentionally walked Churio to get to Turang in the seventh, and Minter was able to get him to bounce out on a little tapper to second base. Pete Mackey out to discuss strategy here with Funderburk. Game's on the line. And the Brewers have, I think, the guy they want up there, even in a left-on-left situation. Turang is their guy. Bryce Turang just has that one at-bat against Funderburk. It came yesterday. He's 6-for-11 in the series with four runs batted in. Another lefty, Mitchell, behind him. The first pitch is the sweeper just off the plate again. And again, so much of Cody's success. Start with strike one with the sweeper and then get to that cutter and the sinker. And that one just missed wide.
3: Yeah, he's not missing badly. Those pitches just off the plate.
0: This one swung on a miss. That's a really good sinker in the count 1-1. Keyshaw's left center. Clemens fairly shallow in left. Turang fouls it straight back. It's 1-2. And Fundy is a strike away. Snaps the ball back into his glove as he gets the return throw from Jeffers. Bottom of the ninth inning, 3-3 score. Rubber match of this series. Yelich at second base. Churio's run meaningless at first. Two outs, the 1-2. Swung on and missed. Oh, in and out of the glove. He tipped it in and out of the glove of Jeffers, who couldn't quite close the trap.
3: Yeah, a nicely located sweeper there. Turang emergency hack just does catch a piece, and Jeffers couldn't hang on.
0: He's gone sweeper, sinker, cutter, sweeper. A ball and two strikes, trying to get this thing to extras. The pitch, high, 2-2. Well, here's your money pitch ball. Two balls and two strikes to Bryce Turang. Nobody has left this crowd of better than 42,000. Here it comes. Swung on and fouled away down the third base line. That was the sinker. And timed it up okay. Sweeper, sinker, cutter. Then sweeper, cutter, sinker. Jeffers goes back to the pitch count 2-2. Yelich's run at second is the ball game. The pitch taken down and away. Full count. If you lose Turang, it's a left-on-left with Mitchell, but there's no margin for error and the bases are loaded.
3: There is an open base out there, but again, bases loaded, you do bring the walk into play to end the ball game.
0: A look back again, disengagement for Funderburk to the delight of this oiled-up crowd at American Family Field. Three balls, two strikes, the pitch. Swung on and missed. He struck him out. And Cody Funderburk fans Turang to send this game to extra innings. Free baseball in Milwaukee. 3-3 our score on your home for Twins baseball.
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5: Well, the Milwaukee Brewers, as you'd expect from a team that's 73-44, they're good in extra innings. They're 8-3. The Twins are 4-2 in extras. The Manfred man at second is going to be Royce Lewis. So Lewis is the free runner, and lefty D.L. Hall is on to pitch for the first time in the series. No record for Hall, an ERA of 2.67, 27 outings, 33 2/3 innings. Hall faces Bell, the switch hitter batting right, and the first pitch is high, one ball, no strikes. And the one thing that jumps out about Hall on the stat sheet, Paul, is not a lot of hits, a .171 average against, but he's thrown 5 wild pitches and walked 26 men.
6: Yeah, another member of that Brewer bullpen that has good stuff, command probably being his one weakness.
5: Yeah, door swung open in the fence out in right field. A little delay. And then Hall misses in, and the count is 2-0. Lewis at second. So imperative to get something on the board as the visiting team in extra innings. The pitch is dropped in for a strike. We talked about shadows earlier. They're starting to show up now. There's a bunch of sunshine moving in from the first base line, encasing the first baseman Bowers and the batter's box. The 2-1 to Josh Bell, and Bell cues one fouled on the right field line, 2-2.
6: Yeah, as those shadows move in, it's not particularly difficult for the hitters right now, but it could become a little bit more problematic depending how long this game goes. But you're right about the visiting team on the road. You got to put that point on the board at a minimum.
5: If not, you're at their mercy. Runner bluffs from second. The 2-2 late swing, and it's fouled straight back. Boy, Royce kind of flinched as if he was going to go. There was a scream from the Brewers' dugout. And Josh Bell is kind of forced into a defensive hack there. Hall's not real big, 6'1", but great extension. Really comes down the mound. 2-2 pitch. Swung on and popped up. Shallow left. The shortstop, Terang, retreats into the grass, and shallow left field makes the catch. And the first out is made without the runner advancing. That's a big out for Hall. Here's Clemens. Yeah, if you don't move that first runner with the first batter, obviously you've got 3 shots out of the guy at second, but the pressure really kind of starts to ratchet up. And if as the home team you can toss a 0 up in the top half of the inning, boy, you're in the high cotton then. Pitch on the way, and this ball hit high in the air to deep right field for Cody Clemens. Does it have the distance at the wall? A leaping catch by Lara. He smashes into the barricade. Royce goes back and tags. He advances to third. Lara is injured in right field. He made his second spectacular catch of the day as he stole extra bases from Cody Clemens and preserved the tie. A running leap up against the wall and right for Lara. And he's hobbling now. He's on his feet. The trainer is in the corner.

0: He turned on it and gave it a jolt into the right field corner. And Lara stole a hit from him, leaping against that fence. What a catch.
1: Yeah, Clemens got a little hanging breaking ball there. I thought he got enough of it. And Hall was shaded, Lara was shaded over in right center. He had to go a long way for that ball and just really sacrificed his body to make that leaping catch up against the fence. I didn't think he had any chance.
0: It's like a chain link type divider. There's a picnic area out there, and then there's poles. And he leapt up and he crashed into the pole, and now he's getting a standing ovation as he assures the trainer that he is fine. And now he's asking the crowd to get even louder. Oh, they love this kid. He's only 21. He stole one from Brooks, and now he steals one from Cody. Lewis had to go all the way back to second, still managed to advance. But it's all going to fall on the shoulders of Brooks Lee to see if the Twins can put up a point here in the top of the 10th. What a catch from Lara. Brooks Lee is 2-for-4 in the ballgame with a home run off Mizorowski. First pitch, fouled away down the right field line, and the count is 0-1. Brooks Lee is 1-for-2 against Hall with a strikeout and a single. Lee on the year has driven in 61, and number 62 would go a long way towards the Twins winning this series. The pitch, down and in, one ball and one strike. And again, five wild pitches. And Contreras, by the way, is now catching. So after Yelich pinch ran, Contreras is now behind the plate, so they have given up their DH. The 1-1 swung through, and it's 1-2. So that's a curveball, and I tell you what, dollars to donuts right here. That Brooks Lee sees a changeup or a curveball from T.L. Hall. Crowd's on its feet. Lara with that catch and right, igniting this crowd. They love their defense, and why not? 1-2. Swung on a miss. He struck him out on a curveball. Lee's down on strikes. Hall points out to Lara in right field. Lara hobbling back to the dugout. Twins can't score in the top of the 10th. We go to the bottom of the 10th, tied at 3 on your home for Twins baseball.
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0: Mario Andrés Gómez is on to pitch. We're in the bottom of the 10th inning. The free runner at second base is Bryce Terang. Garrett Mitchell, leading off from the left side, is going to be intentionally walked. That's the third intentional walk in the ballgame issued by the Twins. Churio twice, and now Mitchell. And that's going to make it a Gomez-Contreras matchup. William Contreras leads his team in double plays. He's hit into 12. He's 0-for-4, and he faces Gomez. He was 2-1 on the year with 16 saves. Gomez popped up Contreras to center two nights ago. So nobody out. They're on it first and second. Here we go, bottom 10. The pitch taken for a strike, and it's 0-1. It'll be Contreras, the lefty Bowers, and then the hobbling Lara. And if he ends up getting the game winner, they'll build a statue of the 21-year-old youngster from Venezuela. Gomez settles and fires, and a swing and miss, high fastball, and it's 0-2. Those shadows are creeping out further now into the infield. Remember, Gomez had the big pickoff the other night in Kansas City, critical to a save, pitching here in the 10th inning of a tie game. No balls, two strikes, the pitch, and swung on a miss, and he strikes out Contreras. First hurdle cleared, and now it's Bowers, and it's interesting, Paul, because of how, you'll call it field position on the lineup card, plays out. Contreras is one of the very few players that wouldn't be bunting in this spot for Pat Murphy.
1: Sure. And that's just kind of the blind luck that you might get once in a while, because that's certainly the Brewer game. Advance runners 90 feet when you can.
0: And especially in the bottom of the 10th inning of a tie game with a free runner at second. Now it's the lefty Bowers. He's dangerous. The first pitch, a swing and miss, 0-1. A little more life here for Yoendris on the ball than we saw last couple of times out, where he labored a bit, fell behind some hitters. One to Bowers. Looks back at Terang, who can fly. Pitches fell straight back, and Bowers was on that one, and it's 0-2. A couple of four-seamers, hasn't seen the sweeper yet, and again, Gomez doesn't really have that pitch that moves away from the lefties right now. He's working on a changeup. This would not be the time to break out an unfinished product. Looks back to second. That's the game. The 0-2 is down and away. It was a sweeper, and he wouldn't bite at the backdoor sweeper. It was non-competitive. Easy take.
1: Well, we talked about McGill kind of being a two-pitch guy for the Brewers. Gomez pretty much four-seam sweeper.
0: Had a bunch of pitches before, kind of honed in, and he's taken off with that mix. One ball, two strike pitch. Swung on and pulled foul. Bat boy leaps for it. Got a hand on it in front of the Brewer dugout. Stays 1-2. Terang at second. If Bowers puts this ball in play, this crowd will let you know whether Terang has a chance to score or not. Nobody's left of a crowd of nearly 43,000. Bottom of the 10th, tie game. The pitch. Swung on a foul straight back. Oh, boy, that's getting dangerous. He has just missed a couple of heaters. Mizorowski and Prelip started. Both pitched well. Both gave up a couple of home runs, including one to this man, Bowers. Clemens tied at 3-3. Twins haven't had a hit since. Two on behind Gomez, and the pitch. Swung on and cued to left field. It finds the grass. They'll send Terang. The throw from Cody Clemens to the plate in time. The tag. He's safe. A head first slide, and he's called safe, and they will definitely challenge this one at home plate. For the moment, it's the fifth walk-off of the year for the Brewers. The throw was a good one from Clemens, but it took Jeffers out in front of the plate. He had to bring the glove back, and Terang was sliding to the back of the base. And the fate of this game, I don't know how confident this crowd is right now.
8: Minnesota is challenging the call at the plate.
0: Chad Whitson was not in a great spot to make that call. I have not seen a replay. Have you seen one?
1: I think he got his hand in there before the tag, unfortunately.
0: It's an opposite field base hit for Bowers, and for the moment, the game is over. And the crowd, seeing what Paul Molitor saw, the Brewers dugout sees it. And Chad Fairchild sees it. A walk-off winner for Jake Bowers, who singles to left field. Terang scores, and the Brewers win the ball game 4-3. Milwaukee takes the series. They take the season series 4-2, and all four games in the season series that the Brewers won, they won by a single run. A heartbreaking finish to a dynamite series and a dynamite game here in Milwaukee. Bowers, the hero, he beats Gomez to left, and the Brewers walk it off for the fifth time. And Gino, as we send it back to you for a pregame of the postgame download, that's why the Brewers are 30 games over 500.
9: Oh, my goodness. Absolutely, Chris Atterbury. What a game. What a series. What a season series between these teams. I guess, whatever you want to say, nail biters, white knucklers, things back and forth between these two squads. Definitely looking like a rivalry from back in the day. Festering again here between the Twins and the Brewers. The Twins now walked off on for a fourth time this year. Three of them have come on this now concluded nine-game road trip. They lost the last two in Seattle last weekend via the walk-off, and now this is how the road trip ends, with a walk-off for the Brewers. Coming up on the Affinity Plus Federal Credit Union postgame download, we're going to chat with Paul about some of this, try to till through some of the things that happened late in the game that prevented the Twins from taking a lead, and also just how the Brewers really are this team that's capable of putting up 74 wins on a season. Have the highlights, look at the out-of-town scoreboard, get some reaction from the Twins clubhouse, and again, circle the bases, stuff we're still working on right now back here in the studio. But first, let's head it back out there to American Family Field for Chris Atterbury and the totals. Chris?
0: Yeah, the totals aren't great for the Twins today. Ken, so close. They end up 3-6 on this road trip, and three of the six losses are walk-off losses. They end up 2-4 against the Brewers, all four losses by a single run. The total run differential for the six games this year in the border battle between Milwaukee and Minnesota is Milwaukee by one. One run difference over the course of six games. Hey, for every double play the Twins turn this season, Innovative donates $100 to Simon Says Give at the end of the year. That's for every double play the Twins turn in 2026, courtesy of Innovative. The Twins did not turn a double play today. Four runs for the Brewers. That's their magic number, as the Brewers now are, 61-10 when they score four runs or more. Four runs on eight hits, an error, nine left. Three runs on five hits, no errors, nine left for the Twins. The winning pitcher is D.L. Hall. The loser is Yoendris Gomez. Twins are 58-61 as they are walked off for a fourth time. Milwaukee 74-44, best record in baseball as they collect their fifth walk-off of the year. 3 hours and 15 minutes for this extra inning victory, and another raucous crowd of 42,731 here at American Family Field. So the Twins managed to clip Jacob Mizorowski for a couple of home runs, but they can't push it across the finish line despite loading the bases in both the seventh and the eighth, and they will limp home three games under to take on the Orioles in a big three-game home series at Target Field. And it'll be Kalen Culpepper's home debut tomorrow. Dean Kramer gets the ball against his old club. He's 1-4, the 5.93, his second start as a Twin. Trevor Rogers, opening day starter, the lefty, is 7-7 on the year. We'll see another lefty against Dean Kramer. So it's Kramer versus Rogers. It's the Twins and the Orioles, the first of three tomorrow. 6 o'clock lineup card, 6:40, first pitch, as Danny will join me in the booth. Want to thank Paul Molitor for joining us here in Milwaukee. We'll catch up with Paul in the booth later this year for Chicago and Detroit. For now, that'll do it from Milwaukee. We'll send it back to a break, and then Mark Janowski and Paul Molitor try to dissect a gut-wrenching one-run loss in Milwaukee. It's coming up on the postgame download right now on your home for Twins baseball. 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
3: Swung on and cued to left field. It finds the grass. They'll send Terang. The throw from Cody Clemens to the plate in time. The tag. He's safe. A head first slide. And he's called safe. And they will definitely challenge this one at home plate.
4: They did challenge it, but the call was, it stood as Terang got in ahead of the tag from Ryan Jeffers. Bryce Terang delivered the hit 3 years ago, the last time the Brewers walked off the Minnesota Twins. That came on August 23rd of 2023 off of Juan Duran. Today, he scores the winning run as the Brewers walk off of the Twins here in the series finale at American Family Field. 4-3, the final. With it, they take this series 2 out of 3 games. They take the season series 4 of the 6. But all 6 of the games, highly contested and entertaining. And I know I'm bringing Paul Molitor right now for the post-game palaver on the Affinity Plus Federal Credit Union post-game download. And Paul, you do not like silver linings. You do not like moral victories at all. So I'm not even going to try to have you speak to one of those here tonight. I want to go back to something way back earlier when our broadcast day started with bench coach Mark Hallberg on the Inside Twins show, where he talked about the differences between the teams like the Twins and the Brewers right now. Is the Twins outside on the margin still can't quite get there and make those winning plays in some clutch times. That's a difference. We kind of saw that here tonight.
5: Hey, Gino, it's funny that you would bring that up, because before you brought me back on air, I was thinking about that exact conversation myself. You know, the Twins have played some good baseball on this trip, and just falling short in a couple of those margin areas that Hallberg was talking about. You know, you get opportunities. The Brewers uncharacteristically gave us a couple chances to plate some runs late in this ball game to give them a chance to win, but they just couldn't take advantage. You know, I go back to the missed bunt opportunity by Martin and some other things, just not getting that clutch hit down the stretch. And, of course, the Brewers, known for their defense, Lauer making those two incredible catches that kept some runs off the board. But Hallberg's points are well taken. You know, we are on the move in the right direction, still trying to tidy up some of those areas that are making a difference in these one-run ball games.
4: Not to try to make it seem too simplistic, but when we talk about those moments or those plays out there on the edges or on the margins that makes you move up into that upper echelon, what gets a team there? What gets a team so the unit is functioning and making those plays?
5: Well, you know, there's a correlation sometimes between talent and being able to accomplish some of those things that you're trying to set out to do. But, you know, we talk a lot about the Brewers and their identity. It's guys that can do a lot of things on a baseball field. They can make defensive plays. They can have competitive at-bats. They can run the bases. You know, last night, as an example, they have a guy come off the bench, doesn't play a lot, but everyone in the park knew he was going to try to steal second base, and they still were able to get it done, and they get the clutch base hit to win the game. Today, overcoming some defensive miscues. Uribe making that ill-advised throw to second base. A couple of their infielders a little bit out of position today, and they weren't able to execute plays. But somehow they found a way to overcome that. So I think for the Twins, it's just, you know, you go out there, you gain experience. Some of these guys are still relatively young in their amount of games played at the major league level. And hopefully with experience and confidence, they can find a way to kind of get over that hump. I mean, this road trip, all the games, really, chances to win and just let some opportunities slip away, and because of that, we're going home with a record of 3-6 on the entire trip.
4: Yeah, unfortunately, it was not the road trip the Twins wanted. Finally, I'd be remiss if I didn't ask you about facing the Miz today, Jacob Mizorowski. I just wanted to get your thoughts on what you thought the Twins did today with their approach against him. I mean, they did get a couple knocks. They did get three runs. And sure, last night in the post game, you were like, hey, you know what? He's lost some games. He's a guy that can be touched up a little bit, and the Twins got to him a little.
5: You know, I thought he threw extremely well, and not surprisingly. You know, I mean, the power and the fastball early in the game, the amount of strikeouts and swings and misses on that pitch were incredible. It was like it was a video game. But then he kind of settled in, and the Twins stayed after it. I think after the first time around, they saw him a little bit better. And I hate to even mention it, but the couple of home runs that we clipped, they weren't 103, they were 99. And it doesn't sound like a very big margin, but the Twins took advantage of that with the home runs by both Lee and Clemens to get themselves back into a ball game, put them in a position with a tie game after Mizorowski came out of the game. But he was fun to watch. He's a special kid, there's no doubt about that.
4: Yeah, and again, Twins get to him a little bit today, just not enough, as unfortunately Brewers hang on. All right, Paul, thank you for joining us this weekend. We'll see you back here at Target Field, all right?
5: All right, appreciate it, Gino. Thank you.
4: All right, the Hall of Famer Paul Mahler joining me there, unfortunately, on the heels of the Twins being walked off on by the Brewers. 4-3 the final out in Milwaukee, as Milwaukee takes 2 of 3 in this series. And this series versus the Brewers has been brought to you by the Pillars of Prospect Park, an award-winning intergenerational senior living community. 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All right, we're going to step aside. When we come back, we're going to get through the 10 innings of what just unfolded there at American Family Field next here on your home for Twins baseball.
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4: 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Jacob Mizorowski and Connor Prelip both drafted in the second round of the 2022 draft, 15 picks apart. The Twins

0: Taken Prelip before the Brewers picked the Miz. Those two squared off today in this series finale with the series on the line in Milwaukee. Let's get to the Sheboygan Sausage Company Twins highlights. 10 fastballs, all at least of 103 miles per hour from Mizorowski as he fanned two in a 1-2-3 first inning. Now, Pat Murphy flipped Jackson Churio and Bryce Trang in the top two spots of his order today. Churio leading off, and he connected on a full count pitch offering from Connor Prelip right away in the bottom of the first. His 17th homer of the season, third in the last four games, and went 387 feet and gave the Brewers a 1-0 lead. Brooks Lee, a comebacker, deflected off of Miz's foot for an infield single with one down in the second. Unfortunately, Lee was stranded at second base. Jake Bowers, a leadoff walk in the bottom half of that inning. He took second base on Luis Lara's ground out to second base. Cody Clemens made a real nice play on this one, ranging far to his left to keep the ball actually in the infield and getting an out. And then Bowers was thrown out attempting to steal third base as Prelip faced just the minimum. Miz, two more strikeouts as the Twins went 1-2-3 in the third. Prelip maybe up for a little bit of a strikeout challenge on his own as he struck out the side in the home half of the third inning. Miz racked up two more, set the Twins down in order in the fourth. Victor Caratini threw out Terang trying to steal second base in the bottom of that inning as, again, Prelip faced just the minimum. Brooks Lee then got to the Miz leading off the fifth. His 17th homer of the season, that's a career high. It came on a 1-1 fastball that came in at only 99 miles an hour, went 401 feet out to right center field, and the game was tied at one. Now, Victor Caratini had a one-out infield single, but unfortunately, he was stranded at second base, and that hurt because Jake Bowers deposited Prelip's fourth pitch of the bottom of the inning in the seats.
1: Bowers awaits left on left, and he swings and hits one high in the air to deep left field. Larnick going back, Larnick looking up, and Bowers has given the Brewers the lead, blasting an opposite field home run over the head of Trevor Larnick. Jake Bowers with number 21 on the year. And it's a 2-1 Milwaukee advantage.
0: Yeah, and unfortunately, not the last time in this game we're going to hear about Jake Bowers giving the Brewers the lead or coming up with a big hit for Milwaukee. Gary Sanchez had a one-out double to left center, and then with two outs, David Hamilton brought Sanchez in with his own double. This one going to right center on an 0-2 slider, a mistake pitch from Prelip, and the Brewers up 3-1. Josh Bell drew a two-out walk in the sixth inning, and then Cody Clemens launched one.
1: And the pitch is hit high in the air to right field for Clemens. We've got a tie game. That's the 20th of the year for Cody Clemens, and it's 3-3 in Milwaukee.
0: Yeah, so the Twins got to the Miz a little bit today. Two homers, three runs there. Now, Brooks Lee stepped up after Cody Clemens, and he ripped one to the right center field gap. Lara made an incredible running, leaping grab at the corner of the wall, the way the outfield wall at American Family Field kind of juts at in right center field. It would not have been a homer, but it could have hit the wall and gone for extra bases, and who knows how the Twins could have maybe tacked on there in that frame. Unfortunately, Lara made a fantastic catch then, and again coming up a little bit later. Prelip walked Terang leading off the sixth. Derek Shelton came out of the dugout, went to the pen for Tommy Nance. Garrett Mitchell, a pinch hit single. Runners advanced to second and third on Contreras' grounder to third on a play where Brooks Lee could have got the lead runner going second to third, but he looked like he froze a little bit and just took the sure out across the diamond. It didn't matter, thankfully, because Nance got the next two, left two in scoring position. Mizorowski done after six. Aaron Ashby on. First two guys reached, but then Austin Martin called off the bench to pinch hit for Alan Roden. Martin could not get the bunt down and eventually struck out. This was one of those moments Paul and I were just talking about the Twins can't afford to make mistakes like that, or how do you make those plays on the margin go in your favor, and that's what the really good teams do, and unfortunately, Austin Martin not able to get the job done there. Kreidler then struck out. Ryan Jeffers pinch hit for Trevor Larnick and walked to load the bases, but Ashby fanned Royce Lewis. G-Wa Bain, a bunt single off of A.J. Minter in the bottom of the seventh, but Minter was able to leave him stranded at second base. Twins loaded the base again in the eighth inning off of a couple of walks and a fielder's choice bad decision by Abner Uribe, but Martin grounded out to leave the sacks full. Minter and Andrew Morris combined to keep the Brewers off the board in the eighth. Trevor McGill a 1-2-3 ninth. Sanchez had a walk leading off the bottom of the ninth versus Morris. Christian Yelich ran for Sanchez. Shelty brought in Cody Funderburk. He did a great job. He left Brewers on first and second. and we went to extra innings.

0: Unfortunately, D.L. Hall was able to keep the Twins from scoring in the 10th thanks to this great catch by Lara.
1: Pitch on the way, and this ball hit high in the air to deep right field for Cody Clemens. Does it have the distance at the wall? A leaping catch by Lara. He smashes into the barricade. Royce goes back and tags. He advances to third. Lara is injured in right field. He made his second spectacular catch of the day as he stole extra bases from Cody Clemens and preserved the tie.
0: Yes, it was a fantastic catch. Grun in full tilt, the way he jumped for it, grabbed it, and then smacked into the wall out there in right field to rob him of a hit and also keep Royce Lewis from scoring and giving the Twins the lead. And that would be obviously huge because in the bottom of the 10th, you end Andrés Gómez on with Bryce Terang as the automatic runner at second base. Gómez walked and intentionally walked the first batter. Then he got a strikeout, but then it was Jake Bowers.
1: Swung on and cued to left field. It finds the grass. They'll send Terang. The throw from Cody Clemens to the plate in time. The tag. He's safe. A head first slide. And he's called safe, and they will definitely challenge this one at home plate.
0: Yeah, they did look at it, but the call stood. Clemens made a strong throw. It was just a little bit up the line of the first base side by the time Jeffers got it and came back to try to tag Terang. He was sliding across. Fingers got in ahead of the tag. Brewers win it 4-3 in 10 innings. They walk off the Twins. 23rd time the Milwaukee Brewers have walked off the Minnesota Twins in the history of these two teams tangling. The last came on August 23rd of 2023 when it was Bryce Terang delivering the walk-off hit. Today, he scores the winning run for Milwaukee. For the Brewers, who are now a Major League best 74-44, four runs on eight hits, one error, 2-for-11 with runners in scoring position, 10 men left. Twins fall to 58-61. Three runs on five hits, no errors. 1-for-11 with runners in scoring position. They strand nine. The starting pitchers in this one, Jacob Mizorowski went six innings, three runs, all of them earned on four hits. He struck out nine and, again, was cooking that fastball well up there past 100 miles an hour. He walked one, allowed two homers. That's tied for a career high. Connor Prelip went five. He allowed three runs on five hits. He struck out seven and walked a pair. He also served up two homers. Neither one of them factored in the decision as it was Hall taking the win. He's 1-0 on the year. Gomez the loss. He is 2-2. 42,731 at the ballpark in Milwaukee in a game that took 3 hours and 15 minutes. Twins highlights brought to you by the Sheboygan Sausage Company, America's tradition since 1933. Royce Lewis today unfortunately went 0-for-5, including striking out four times, so his 13-game hitting streak is snapped. Let's get to the Treasure Island player of the game. We're going with the guy who got the Twins on the board for the first time in this one in the fifth.
1: The 1-1 to Brooks Lee. Swung on and hit high in the air. That's deep right field for Brooks Lee. He clipped him, and it's a 1-1 game. Brooks Lee has both Twins hits, and the Twins dent the scoreboard against Mizorowski. Brooks Lee with a career-high 17th home run of the year.
0: Yeah, Lee's homer off of Mizorowski was the 36th of his career, tying Butch Weiniger for 24th on the Twins' home run list for players age 24 and under. Next up, sitting there is Byron Buxton and David Ortiz. They're tied at 22nd. Both with 38 homers before their 26th birthday. Brooks goes 2-for-5 today, and that jolt in the fifth inning momentarily at least gave the Twins a tie in this one. He is the diamond player of the game. 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
0: 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Let's see how the Twins minor league affiliates fared this afternoon. Fort Myers defeated Bradenton by a score of 5-3. Yovani Duran had an RBI single in this one. This guy is only 18. He's batting .308 on the year for the Mighty Muscles. Cedar Rapids got thumped in a rain-shortened game at South Bend. They called this one in the eighth with the Colonels trailing 13-1. Jacob McCombs contributed the home run for the only run for the Colonels. Wichita just went final. They defeated Northwest Arkansas by a final score of 6-3. Preston Johnson, four shutout innings with four strikeouts for the wind surge. Kyle DeBarge also with a homer. And St. Paul, they fall at home against Louisville by a score of 11-3. Ben Ross had a two-run homer for the Saints. 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Together, let's drive. Learn more at jeffbelzerschevy.com. Focusing on some games around the American League Central. Right now, the Tigers and Giants out in San Francisco are knotted at one. This game in the seventh inning. After a lengthy rain delay down in the Windy City, Chicago has come out of that break and put some runs on the board. They have a 5-2 lead right now over the Cleveland Guardians this game in the fourth inning. If the White Sox are victorious, the Twins are going to drop three games back, as would the Guardians of the White Sox in the Central Division. A couple other extra inning affairs across the majors today, including the Braves needing 10 innings to dispatch of the Yankees 2-1 at Yankee Stadium, and with it, the Braves avoid being swept. They get the victory there in 10 innings. Meanwhile, Philadelphia, we had played a highlight in the game from Kyle Schwarber, one of his two home runs. They had a comfortable lead until Juan Duran gave it up late. They needed 12 to take care of the Blue Jays.
12: Estrada ready at the letters, his 0-1 pitch on the way. Swinging a ground ball up the middle, it's through, it's a base hit, and the game's over. The Phillies win it. Derek Hill with a walk-off single, pass to Duran in infield, and the Phillies finally get their fourth walk-off victory of the season, a 7-6 win in 12.
0: Yeah, so the Phillies had to work a little extra in this one. With the win, they avoid being swept for what would have been just the second time at home this season. And again, the Phillies roll into town later on this week. That's the one game down in Iowa for the Field of Dreams game. But then next Saturday and Sunday, they are here at Target Field. The other game we're going to spotlight, well, it's the team that's currently holding the third and final wild card spot in the American League, the Texas Rangers. They were trying to sweep Baltimore.
13: The pitch, Pete drives this deep to the gap in left center field. Way back that baby goes! Alonso has another one!
14: A two-run shot for the Polar Bear. 7-3 Baltimore. A huge afternoon deep in the heart of Texas for Pete Alonso. His second two-run homer. He's driven in four, and he's 3-for-3.
0: Yeah, we're going to have a Polar Bear sighting coming up here starting tomorrow at Target Field when the Orioles roll into town for three games against the Twins. The Orioles defeated the Texas Rangers today in that game down in Arlington by a score of 10-5. And with it, that means the Orioles actually are sitting only two games back of the Rangers in the wild card position. The Twins, 1.5 back, and the Guardians right now just sitting at 1, but if they lose to the White Sox, they'll be 1.5 back as well. That's the Out of Town scoreboard. When we come back, we're going to get some thoughts from Derek Shelton here, right here in your home for Twins baseball.
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0: A tough one out in Milwaukee as the Brewers walk off the Twins 4-3 the final in 10 innings. The Twins walked off three times on this nine-game road trip and walked off four times total on the year. Three again in the last week and a half. Ouch. Let's get to some reaction from this one. Our ears on the clubhouse brought to you by Minnesota Corn. Just going to hear a couple of quick comments from the skipper today, Derek Shelton. He looks at this game, a game that the Twins fought back a couple of different times against Jacob Mizorowski to put some runs on the board. They had chances, but in the end, they just couldn't get it done. Here's the manager on what he thought were some of the key points on a day where the team faced one of the best pitchers in the game.
20: That's elite stuff. I mean, that's one of the top two or three guys in the game. He came out, the fastball was really good, and then we made an adjustment the second time through. I think just like game one where the difference in the game was Churio on the play he made, the difference in the game was the two plays that Lara made. I mean, especially the one he made in the cut. I mean, that's an unbelievable play to go there, and then he makes a really good play in the 10th on Cody's ball, but that ended up being the difference in the game.
0: Yeah, Luis Lara out in right field with a couple spectacular catches in this one. One robbed Brooks Lee right after Cody Clemens had a two-run homer off of the Miz in the 6th to tie it, and then the catch to rob Cody Clemens in the top of the 10th inning when Royce Lewis easily would have strolled home sitting at second base as the automatic runner. But again, the Brewers win 74 games because somehow they have the guys, and at the moments they make those plays. One more cut from the manager, but first let's take 10 seconds for stations to identify themselves here in your home for Twins baseball.
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0: Well, it's not like the Twins didn't have chances in this one after they knotted the game up at 3 in the 6th inning. I mean, they had runners on in 3 of the final 4 innings, including bases loaded in the 7th and the 8th, but somehow

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5: Hello, this is Bailey Ober. First welcome to the show moment. The first pitch I ever threw was a fastball to Tim Anderson versus the White Sox, and he hit it all the way to the wall. I thought it was going to be a home run, but luckily Byron, I believe, was in center field and caught it right against the wall. What was your most unique living arrangement? So when I first got drafted in rookie ball, we got assigned to go play in Elizabethton, Tennessee. And me and my roommate, Jared Finkel, had to share a trailer that did not have a window. And both of our mattresses were on the floor in the same room. It was just one room. That was what I had to experience first in the pro ball. What game show do you think you could win and why? I don't think I'm going to win any game show, but if I were to list one, it'd be like Wheel of Fortune. This has been Bailey Ober. Thanks for listening.
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2: Brewers walk off the Twins for the 23rd time in the history of this matchup. Final today in 10 innings, 4-3, the same identical score as yesterday. The Brewers now 61-10 this year when they score at least 4 or more runs. 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At first base, Jacob Mizorowski reached the 200 strikeout plateau with a punch out of Alan Roden in the third inning today. The Miz becomes the second fastest pitcher to 200 strikeouts ever in terms of innings pitched at 129 and a third. Only Spencer Strider did it quicker. That's when he used 123 and a third innings to get there in 2022. Miz just the 11th pitcher in the expansion era, in other words, since 1961, to hit this mark in their first 22 games of a season, and the list is pretty impressive. Strider, Max Scherzer, Garrett Cole, Chris Sale, Corey Kluber, Kurt Schilling, Randy Johnson, Pedro Martinez, Roger Clemens, Nolan Ryan, and Sandy Koufax. At second base, Lee's fifth inning homer was his second hit of the game against the Miz. One of two of the 230 hitters who have had multiple plate appearances against Miz this season. Brooks is just the eighth one to have multiple knocks, with one of them being a homer. At third base, with the 4-3 victory in 10, Brewers notch their 74th win of the season. They're on pace for 102 victories here in 2026, which would give them their ninth straight full season with at least 87 wins or more. The Astros and the Dodgers, the only other teams to have won 86 or more in each of the last eight full campaigns. Of course, that's not including the 60-game COVID 2020 season. And at home, the Brewers win their second in a row in their final

0: turn at bat, improving to 17-8 in such games. Their 17 wins is now the most in Major League Baseball, breaking a tie with the Cubs. That is our Toyota trip around the bases. Toyota, let's go places. Well, after going to Seattle and Kansas City, Milwaukee, and after 9 games and 10 days on the road, the Twins are going to come back home and start a 3-game series against Baltimore tomorrow night. Dean Kramer makes his Target Field Twins debut against his former team. Kramer came over from the Orioles in a trade on Friday, July 31st. He allowed 1 run on 3 hits in 5 innings Wednesday in Kansas City, did not take the decision in a game the Twins lost. Kramer 1-4 with a 5.93 ERA in the season. I'm sure it's going to be rather emotional for him facing some of his teammates for the first time and doing so soon after the trade. Lefty Trevor Rogers going to take the mound for the Birds. He picked up the win when he hurled 7 scoreless innings of 3-hit ball against the Twins in the season opener way back on March 26th. He's 7-7 with a 4.20 ERA on the year. He defeated the Angels Wednesday. He has not lost since June 14th. This is going to be just his second time facing the Twins. John Vitas will have the pregame show at 6 p.m. If you cannot come on out to the ballpark, I hope you join us then. That wraps up the Affinity Plus Federal Credit Union postgame download. For Cal Soderquist, Potter, or maybe now the Wisco Kid, John Vitas and Andrew Halverson, I'm Mark Chenowski. 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
2: Hit through the right side, RBI base hit, Ryan Jeffers. Twins take the lead, 2-1.
3: They had a pitch lined to the left center field. That's going to tie it up. As Bell around first base, ground ball, weakly hit, should be 2. Kieschel to Lee, back to first in time for the tailor-made double play. Nicely turned.
2: Byron smashes this ball deep into the left field corner. That one's back towards the fence, and it's off the base of the wall. Byron looping around first, looping towards second. He slides in with a crisp leadoff double.
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